0: Game one of a three-game series. Twins are 4-3 on this three-city road trip. A win tonight, and they can assure themselves a 500 trip at worst. It's a ground ball foul, third baseline. It's 3-2 still. Win the series, and they'll come home with a winning road trip. Big homestand coming up. A bunch of AL Central foes coming to town. So the White Sox and the Royals. As we turn the calendar to June, here's the 3-2. Swung on a missed, and down goes Triolo. As May is coming to a close, the school year coming to a close for a lot of folks. And you have a graduate in your house, officially, right?
1: Well, she's done with school. Graduation next Thursday, I believe it is.
0: Nice work.
1: I didn't have anything to do with it, but thank you.
0: You stayed out of the way.
1: Pitch
0: down 1-0.
1: Yeah, I no longer have kids in school, which is crazy. Feel real old.
0: You look young, though, Perky. You look young.
1: I do not.
0: One ball and no strikes. And it's a strike called. I don't think we needed to know you no longer have kids in high school. It was when you said it was too late to go to the museum because it was 8:45.
1: No, the bus left at 9:10.
0: 1-1. So I'm going to hit high in the air to center field. They'll hang up there for Cody Clemens. Cody is under it. Cody has got it. And there's the 1-2-3 inning that Tosh Bradley and the Twins were looking for. We've played four full innings here in Pittsburgh. 5-4, Twins by a run on your home for Twins baseball.
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8: 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Checking in on the National League, Braves visiting the Reds. Chris Paddock making his third start as a member of the Cincinnati Reds, and well, he was behind immediately.
9: 1-2 to Ronald Acuna, and Ronald drives it way up in the air. A sky duster to deep left. That is out of here. Man, a power surge for Ronald Acuna Jr. A grand slam yesterday, a solo home run today, and disturbing the peace here early here in Cincinnati. 1-0 Braves.
8: Yeah, just 4 on the year for Acuna. Paddock's given up 4 runs. Braves lead it 4-2. Chris, I think we can say we've seen some sky dusters in Pittsburgh tonight, too.
0: Disturbing the peace all night long. I love that one. Disturbing the peace
1: line.
0: In Cincinnati.
1: That is a great line.
0: That was fantastic. Of course, we were talking about Acuna and what he did to Boston, and now Acuna's carried that fight right into Cincinnati. So I guess he was from Boston, he was on to Cincinnati, and he is doing quite a bang-up job for the Braves, who are running away in the East. Here's Brooks Lee. Lee has been baffled by Jones so far. He's 0-2, and the first pitch to Brooks is pulled up the first base line. There's a changeup, and he fouled it, and the count is 0-1. The diet to Lee has been curves and changes, and then once you got 2 strikes, I'm going to throw a heater out of the zone.
1: Pitch him backwards.
0: Brooks hunkers over from the left side, and he takes in, and the count is 1-1. One thing people may not realize about Brooks, he's a lot bigger and stronger than I think he looks from the stance.
1: Correct.
0: And he was clobbering some balls in BP from both sides of the plate. 1-1 drops in for a strike. There's a curve. Well-timed, 1-2. Got Evan Sisk, the side-arming lefty, up in the Pirate bullpen. Got Bellis, or Clemens, a lefty on deck. Then Bellis, switch hitter. Then Larnica, lefty. 5-4.

0: Bell at first will be moving. Two outs. Full count. Line drive right field. That is a fair ball. No. Foul ball, says Alex Tosi. Boy, that was close. That was oh so close to kissing the chalk down the right field line for Trevor Larnach as he turned on that pitch and ripped it. It was on the inside part of the plate. And that missed being a double and maybe pushing Bell all the way home by what, about half an inch?
1: Yeah, an inch or two, maybe a half a baseball.
0: All right, so you just saw him speed up and get through that pitch inside. It was a four-seamer. What do you come back with now?
1: I mean, I would assume a breaking ball. I was trying to see how many Codys with a K there were in the game right now because the Twins got two.
0: Runner goes, called strike three. Larnach is out on strikes. He doesn't like the call, but he doesn't challenge. And the Twins are turned aside without a run in the fifth. So no runs despite a hit. They leave a man. We've played four and a half. 5-4 Minnesota on your home for Twins baseball.
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0: I think that sounds like a great idea. Hope everybody comes on out to Target Field. Twins and Royals, Buxton, Bobby Witt Jr., those are two of the most exciting, watchable players in all of Major League Baseball, and they'll be sharing the same field. Eric Orsi has taken over on the mound here in the bottom of the fifth. He faces Brandon Lau, who leads all big league second basemen in home runs with 14. And the first pitch is a curveball in for a strike, 0-1. It'll be Lau, Reynolds, and Gonzalez, hitters 2, 3, and 4 for the Pirates. Twins holding to that 5-4 advantage. We're far from done as a ground ball up the first baseline. 0-2, and this will become a battle of bullpens. Friday night, PNC Park, one of the best views in baseball. We'll have a late afternoon game here tomorrow. Expecting a whole lot of sunshine. Look across the Clemente Bridge, see the famed architectural masterpiece, the Renaissance Hotel. The skyline of Pittsburgh. There's a swinging miss, and down goes Brandon Lau. That was a good splitter at 86, and Orsi's been on a nice little tear here. And really what triggered Orsi's success, Perk, was instead of just throwing 70% splitters, he started getting strikes with his fastball and his curveball, and that opened everything up.
1: I think there's an element of confidence as well that I feel like we've watched him pitch with. That's a little different. Maybe that's being able to use that fastball and not out there trying to trick him, but pitching, sequencing,

0: First pitch, a ball. One ball, no strikes. A fastball, and the fastball at 95. So the velo's up two for Orzy. We've seen that across the Twins bullpen. 1-0. That's down and in to Brian Reynolds, batting left-handed, 2-0. Reynolds 0-for-1 today. He's 11 for his last 22. That's a clean .500 batting average with five extra base hits. He's hit safely in six in a row. Hitless tonight, he has walked and scored. And the 2-0 is in for a strike. And when he can drop that split in 2-0 to get a strike, that's a nice little arrow to have in your quiver.
1: Yeah, and then this would be maybe you try to get a fastball outside corner just to get back to being able to throw a split with two strikes.
0: 2-1, breaking ball, and it's lined in the air to center field. I guess it was a splitter and had a big old arc to it, and it's lined right to Clemens, two away. Well, for those of you who loved chopped up meat and potatoes and onions smashed into bread, and who among us doesn't, the pierogi race was a thriller. There are eight or nine of them. And that is one of the delicacies that Pittsburgh is known for. Also, their famous Bramante Brothers sandwiches on the top of the list for folks who visit the Steel City. As the first pitch is just high, one ball, no strikes. But they put the fries on the sandwich, Perk. That's the beauty of it.
1: I think the first time I came here as a player, we went there for lunch.
0: I think it's kind of a rite of passage.
1: Yeah.
0: It's the 1-0 is high in the count 2-0. I went with a crew I was doing some college basketball with in the area. And do you remember Ala Abdelnaby from Duke? He was like a big center on one of their
1: basketball
0: teams. I do not. He was the guy buying the sandwiches that night. There's a pitch for a strike, and the count is 2-1.
1: He was a player at Duke?
0: Yeah, back in the glory days, and then he was working as an analyst when I was here.
1: Oh, I thought he was still playing. I'm like, why are you having him buy you sand? That was pre-NIL. Now, those guys should be buying lunch for everybody else.
0: I think the Pirates are questioning whether this pitch... Oh, they think it's catcher's interference.
1: They're looking to see...
2: Pittsburgh is challenging the call of non-catcher's interference.
0: That's the voice of Jordan Baker. Boy, Caratini closed the glove as the bat came right over the top of his mitt. I can't tell, Perk, if that glazed the leather, if it hit a lace. It would be an 0-2 count. This is as close as it can be. I mean, this is like getting the boat under the drawbridge and you're just barely got the mainsail through.
1: I feel like I'm always wrong on these, but that to me doesn't look like one that is going to get overturned. I don't think that they can say he hit his glove there.
0: We have seen some odd ones. I will say this, just happy that Jordan Baker has his proper uniform pants on. His was the crew that had to work in their leisure wear at Target Field, the first of two consecutive crews to work in their traveling pants because their equipment didn't arrive in time. And I'm hoping that the next time that happens that Shelty brings the lineup card out in his jeans. But Jordan Baker is so big that made it all the more interesting because he's just a giant man and the... You know, the spare equipment is probably not necessarily suited for a man of his size. Good thing he didn't have the plate that night.
1: Yeah, I don't think they're going to have like a 38-inch inseam laying around.
0: I think we got a result coming in from New York. Baker's going to his mic. Let's take a listen.
2: After review, the call on the field stands. There's no catcher's interference. Pittsburgh will lose the challenge.
0: All right, Glenn Perkins 1, Don Kelly 0. And Don Kelly's still shaking his head. You know, I looked up your numbers against Don Kelly. He's 0-for-2 with a strikeout.
1: Hey, he was a lefty.
0: Yep. He had no chance.
1: No.
0: He was getting pinch hit 4.
1: Yep.
0: 2 balls and 2 strikes. Don Kelly was one of Jim Leland's all-time favorite players. His word, salt of the earth, he would say. Salt of the earth. Line drive towards third and a leaping grab by Lee. Brooks went up the ladder and snared it. And he stole a hit from Nick Gonzalez. Nice job, Brooks Lee. It's a 1-2-3 from Eric Orzy. We've played five. It's 5-4 Twins. on your home for Twins baseball.
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0: Wilbur Dotel is on the pitch for the Pirates as we go to the top of the sixth inning. Twins lead at 5-4. Dotel, a rookie. He's appeared in five games. Hard-throwing 23-year-old out of the Dominican Republic. And he'll face Austin Martin, Vic Caratini, and Luke Keyshaw. What does he feature, Perk?
1: He's got a four-seam cutter, slider, changeup. That fastball averages 98 miles an hour. Kind of a three-quarter delivery.
0: Just over 10 innings pitched. He has 10 punch-outs, three walks. He has given up a homer. And he'll face Austin Martin, who is 0-for-1 with a walk and a run scored. First pitch to Austin is away for a ball, a changeup at 87, so you hear all about the velo, and first pitch right on right, changeup, and it was away. Twins trying to add to their one-run lead, and Martin takes low, 2-0. Twins have had everybody on at least once, save Keyshaw and Buxton today. Sloppy bottom of the first cost him an early 1-0 lead, but they rallied. Gray had the big hit in the second, then Larnick's home run. A big swinging foul tip into the glove by Austin Martin. It's 2-1. Twins are 10-8 in series openers this year. They've done a nice job of setting the tone, being prepared. I think that's reflective of the job this staff does, not just the coaching staff, but the support group, advanced teams. I think this Twins club is a very well-prepared team. They play back for Martin, and the 2-1 is looked at down and away. 3-1. Dotel uses his Pirate City Connect to wipe a little sweat from his brow. Covers his face with his black glove. Now turns, kicks, fires, ground ball towards shortstop. Triolo has been flawless, takes the big hop and throws him out. And Martin is out number one.
1: Let's head down to the farm with our minor league update. Yesterday, the Mighty Muscles took both games of a doubleheader against the Jupiter Hammerheads. Shortstop Demiri Pena, he did his best Ronald Acuna Jr. impersonation. He had four hits, four RBIs from the leadoff spot, stole a base, and walked twice. He's hitting .327 for the Muscles this year.
0: Disturbing the peace down there, Fort Myers. There's Victor Caratini.
1: I gotta keep that one in there. That's awesome.
0: That's a great line. Strike called and the count is 0-1.
1: Can't let that phrase die.
0: Couple of cloud dusters, and he's disturbing the peace.
1: I'm going to write that in my scorebook right now. Disturbing the peace.
0: No balls and a strike. And misses inside to Caratini. One ball, one strike. Caratini just got the trap shut on his glove to avoid that catcher's interference call. Catcher's interference has spiked because catchers have been urged to get closer and closer and closer to the batter to try and steal more strikes. The 1-1 swung on and flared in the air to left field. Garcia's under it, barely asked to move, and he'll make the catch, two outs. Keyshaw will be the batter. And there's always a couple of hitters who are very keen at drawing that call. I think of Jacoby Ellsbury. That's the guy that I always think of who somehow, when he wasn't going well, would figure out how to get his bat in the catcher's glove and get on base.
1: Yeah, that's just a long swing and late to the ball.
0: Keyshaw awaits. Luke's 0 for 2. Hunkered in. And he takes a strike, 0-1. Nice little murmur around PNC Park. A lot of action early. Not as much of late. 0-1 pitch. Swung on and lined into left center field for Keyshaw. That's got a chance to get down. It does. Cruz grabs it. Keyshaw never quit running. He's headed for second. A slide, and he's in. A double for Luke Keyshaw in front of the strongest outfield arm in baseball in O'Neill Cruz. Heck of a play, Luke.
1: Never broke stride. Thinking double out of the box. Man, can Cruz throw, though, huh? That was like a play from when he was a shortstop going back in the hole throwing to first base. Kinda wrong foot throw from the left center field gap that one-hopped second base and almost got Keyshaw.
0: Now, Cruz, he made a remarkable physical play, but he was a little cavalier in fielding that ball. I don't think he thought in any way, shape, or form that Luke was going to be running. As Gray is now the hitter at the bottom of the order, and he takes a first pitch low. I was talking with Darren Jackson, our colleague in Chicago, this last series. He played along. Oh, we're going to have a challenge.
9: Pitch was called a ball. The catcher's challenging.
0: He played alongside Andre Dawson with the Cubs, who had a monstrous arm. And DJ pointed out that he threw out a lot more runners than Dawson did.
9: Call is confirmed. Pittsburgh is out of challenges.
0: So they are out of challenges. And he said Andre would grab it, but he wouldn't throw right away because he had such confidence in his arm. He'd kind of look and say, like, oh, you're going to run?
1: Yeah.
0: And then he'd throw a missile, but it would be just late because the guy had a head start. And I think a little bit of that into play with Cruz there. He just kind of grabbed it, took a couple steps, and then was like, oh. Now, when he said, oh, he did superhuman things with his body to get the ball where it went. But he was surprised by Keyshaw.
1: Well, and
0: I swings and misses.
1: I'm not complaining because Luke gets a double, and we got to see a pretty cool play. But you're right. Watching the replay now, they just showed it again on our monitor. And if he would have came up thinking, I'm going to cut him off at second, Keyshaw's out easy.
0: 1-1 to Gray. Misses inside. 2-1. It's a one-run game. Twins looking to add on. Gray's already driven in a pair. And also, no challenges left, ABS, or replay challenges for the Pirates. That throw, by the way, was a changeup for O'Neill Cruz, just 75 miles an hour. This ball skied foul. Third baseline over the tarp, out of play. It's 2-2.
1: And remarkably, with his frame and skill set, he's been the worst outfielder in baseball.
0: Now, remember, he's new to the position. He was a shortstop. They moved him out there because of his physical skills. But, yeah, he's had some rough plays out there, learning the nuances of it. And, again, we're so spoiled because, you know, when Buck's healthy, we get to watch, I think, the best center fielder in the game on a daily basis. 2-2 to Gray. Runner bluffs. The pitch is taken down and in, and the count is full. Speaking of Byron, he's hoping to bat here if Gray can extend the inning. Tristan had a couple of hits yesterday in Chicago. Two-run single here tonight, playing at shortstop. Facing the righty, Wilbur Dotel. Two-out double has Keyshaw in scoring position. Twins up 5-4. Infield's back. Gray ready. Here's the pitch, and it swung and a missed, and struck him out. So down goes Tristan Gray. First punch out for Wilbur Dotel, and the inning is over after 5.5. Twins clinging to that 5-4 lead on your home for Twins baseball.
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0: In the home sixth, Eric Orsi is scheduled to face O'Neill Cruz, Connor Griffin, and Andy Rodriguez. Chris Hatterman and Glenn Perkins high atop PNC Park's beautifully manicured playing surface here in Pittsburgh. Boats cruising by. It's been a quiet Friday night on the river. I guess a little early in the year for the heavy river party action. A lot of folks are strolling along the pathways and the walkways. There's a wedding downtown. A lot of bodies moving around in Pittsburgh. And here is Cruz, who hit the seventh ball ever into the river on the fly earlier today. He takes high, one ball, no strikes. Seven times a ball has landed on the fly in the Allegheny River. Cruz has done it twice. Josh Bell has done it twice. Swinging miss here, and the count is 1-1. Darryl Ward, Perk's old teammate Garrett Jones, number one pick Pedro Alvarez, the other three to do it. Garrett had some good years here. He catches the inside corner and the count is 1-2.
1: Didn't he make an all-star team?
0: I don't know if he did. I know he put up some good numbers. He was a Rochester legend, but with Morney at first, there was just nowhere for him to go. Ended up crafting a nice little run primarily with the Pirates. Made his major league debut. I want to say it was in Cleveland with the Twins. As it goes to 1-2 on O'Neill Cruz.
1: 122 big league homers.
0: Swing and miss. Down goes Cruz. He fans for the 89th time this year. And Orsi picks up his second strikeout. One out for Griffin. I remember his debut because John Gordon was trying to catch a ride back to the hotel. And I think there was like an NBA game in the area. So it was super busy and crowded. And he jumped in a cab with Garrett's family. And they picked up the tab for the ride, and then Gordo grabbed the receipt. That's what I remember about it. Classic veteran move.
1: Expense that.
0: Pitch in for a strike, 0-1.
1: Finished seventh in the rookie year voting in 2009. He had 320 plus homer seasons.
0: No balls and a strike to Connor Griffin. He's 2-for-2.
1: No all-star game.
0: Strike called, and it's 0-2. I figured you guys have like a secret decoder ring you would have if you were in all-star games together. Some special signal.
1: I knew he wasn't in one that I was in. Just thought he might have had a year.
0: Where he was the rep?
1: Yeah.
0: No balls, two strikes. Swung on a hit, foul down the third base line. You guys would have played together at some point, probably, in Rochester, just crisscrossed a little bit?
1: Yeah, with the Twins in Rochester. Yeah, I would have been in AAA in the big leagues.
0: A Chris Archer Pirates jersey down below us, by the way. That's a deep cut. Gino just had to step out of the room. Pitch taken. They're going to challenge it. I think this was a called strike three.
9: Pitch was called a ball. The catcher's challenging.
0: I think it's going to stay a ball.
9: Call is confirmed. Minnesota has one challenge remaining.
0: You know what, Perk? I know we didn't get the call, but I like it. I like the challenge there.
1: And I think we're talking to some of the guys in the Twins dugout that the places to challenge the corners of the strike zone. That strike zone's an oval, and so when you're on the defensive side of the game, it's those pitches that are close to the corners of the zone, and that one just off the low outside corner. And also, that's the kind of count situation that you want to do it in.
0: Yep. Can be the difference. In and out. Foul ball here. It's still 1-2. Griffin fighting off another Orzy pitch. And the 1-2 is spoiled away into the seats to our right. In and out of the hands of a young lady in the front row of this third level down below us. A game effort. And she ends up with the souvenir. The 1-2. Taken for a called strike three. Orzy on fire tonight. Third strikeout for Eric. And he'll face Andy Rodriguez looking for his second straight 1-2-3 inning. And when you get into these battles of the bullpen, a lot of focus on the back end, Perk, but it's those bridge guys. The first guy who can come in and just slam the door shut and say, all of this offense, we're done for a while.
1: Yeah, stop the momentum.
0: Yeah, that can change a game.
1: Yeah. A couple of good, quick innings.
0: Not through it yet as this one is lined into right field. Here comes Martin. Martin dives, can't make the catch, but he keeps it in front of him and holds Andy Rodriguez to a single. Rodriguez had struck out looking twice against Taj. He was happy to see a different guy on the mound. Martin, a game effort out there in right field. And again, a good job to keep it in front of him. If it gets behind him, it's trouble. Out there against the Clemente wall. Played off the heel of his glove, and here comes Derek Shelton, and we're going to have a pitching change here with the right-handed batting Jostinson Garcia due to bat. Shelty out to make the move. This pitching change brought to you by Upanor GF Brand. Count on Upanor for plumbing that performs. A scoreboard update with John Vitas is next on your home for Twins baseball.
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19: Out-of-town scoreboard update takes us to Chicago. White Sox still at home facing another American League Central opponent in the Detroit Tigers. Troy Melton making just his second start of the year for the Tigers, and he got some early run support.
20: Here's the pitch. High fly ball, left field deep, going back Antonacci at the fence, jumping up, gone! Dylan Dingler with number 11. Tigers jump on top, 2-0 in the third.
19: And Melton pitching well, three innings, just one run allowed. And Brandon Eichert opened for the White Sox. He did well, but the follower, Eric Fetty, roughed up three walks, two runs allowed already. Tigers up 2-1 in the fourth. Guys?
0: All right, thank you very much, John. Here it's Yoenis Gomez in the lavender glove on to pitch in the sixth inning against Jostinson Garcia. Yeah, this is a matchup that the Twins were looking at. And, Perk, there's a couple of compelling reasons why you'd go with Gomez here against Garcia.
1: Yeah, Orzy Moore, the fastball split guy. Yoenis Gomez, that good sweeper that he's got, high swing and miss rate with that pitch. And that's the matchup right here with the power that Garcia's got. Doesn't hit breaking balls well at all. He's got one single against a breaking ball this year all season long. Five strikeouts. Swings and misses over 40% of the time.
0: And he swings and hits one high in the air to right center field, playable for Cody Clemens. Loves to swing early, and Clemens makes the catch. One pitch, and Gomez head back to the dugout to grab some gum. We've played ourselves six full innings here in the Steel City. It's 5-4 as the Twins try to steal game one on your home for Twins baseball.
2: We'll recap the weekend's political events at 6:20 on Monday. It's Benita. Talk to you then, Twins fans.
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22: May 29th, 2022 and 2023. In 2022, Twins prospect Royce Lewis found himself playing his first game ever in center field.
23: And there's a drive to center field, chance again for Royce. This one hit well, going back on the track, and Royce makes the play! There it is! The catch and the collision as the cap came off, and Royce now slow to get up.
22: The incredible catch resulted in a torn ACL, the second for Royce in his young career. 1 year later, to the exact day, Royce returned to the Twins lineup in Houston.
23: And the pitch, a swing and a fly ball, right field, down the line, deep in the corner. This one has some carry, and that ball is gone! Three-run homer down the right field line. Welcome back, Royce Lewis! And the Twins have a 3-0 lead here in Houston.
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0: Well, there's a big nearly full moon setting over the top of the Pittsburgh skyline off over the Allegheny River, over the Clemente Bridge in downtown Pittsburgh. Here nestled in at PNC Park, Byron Buxton going to lead off against Wilbur Dotel. Buxton, Lee, and Clemens. Byron's the only Twin who's yet to reach base in the ballgame. Two strikeouts and a double play ball. Wilbur Dotel, second inning of work. Twins lead 5-4. And Buxton hits this one back up the middle. A backhand pickup at second by Lau. Long throw in time. And Byron Buxton is 0 for 4. Brooks Lee is now the batter. Lee with a base hit last time up. Batting from the left side here. His first look at Dotel. Just a beautiful sight here in Pittsburgh with that moon hanging up over the top of the skyline like a cherry on a sundae. Pitch for a strike to Lee and the count is 0-1.
1: Don't ever let anybody tell you you can't do two things at one time.
0: Not necessarily well, but I can occasionally do two things at one time.
1: Broadcasting a game while taking a picture.
0: Snapped a good pick. I didn't want that moon to disappear. No balls, one strike. Pitch high. The broadcasting part is questionable.
1: Are you talking about that 95% waxing gibbous?
0: I would certainly not want to call it a full moon and misrepresent it. One ball and one strike. Pitch on the way, and it's taken low. The best part is I know back in our network headquarters at Target Field, John Vitas is describing in gory detail every element of the Artemis moon mission from earlier this summer to either Cameron or Lucas, whoever's working with him. Two balls and a strike to Lee. Swung on and a little looper. That's into left center field. Garcia closing quickly and he makes the catch. And there are two quick outs. Here's Clemens. Anthony Bond is up on the bullpen mound for the Twins. We're in the top of the seventh inning, one run game. He's got a slew of lefties due to bat in the next half inning. Triola the righty, and then it's Horowitz and Lau, both left-handers.
1: If Vitas is a space buff, we need to get him and Denard Span in touch with each other. Denard,
0: he's all over it, right?
1: Yeah.
0: Here's a pitch to Clemens high. One ball and no strikes.
1: Maybe Vitas can explain to Denard why the movie The Martian isn't a documentary.
0: Oh, I didn't say it, Deese man. I didn't say it. One ball and no strikes. Swung on a miss, and the count is 1-1. It's not a documentary yet.
3: Is that based on a true story?
0: One ball and one strike. Looking forward to listening to Behind the Batting Cage this weekend. You and Trevor Plouffe sat down today. As the 1-1, swung on a foul, 1-2. But anytime you guys are around, you were drafted in the same year with Plouffe, but you and Denard were roommates in the fall league. And anytime you have guys who came up through the system together and you get them together, it's awesome. I mean, the stories start rolling and the jabs start coming, and it truly is a family when you go through what you go through together.
1: I'm going to get Denard on there at some point this summer, and that one will be a lot more lighthearted.
0: Called strike three. Clemens wants to look at it. Pirates are leaving the field. Pitch was at 100 miles an hour.
9: Batter's challenging.
0: Yeah, I think this was a strike. Unfortunately, I think Cody is going to head back to the dugout.
9: Call is confirmed. Minnesota is also out of challenges.
0: So no challenges left for either side. We'll stretch in Pittsburgh. It's a 5-4 Twins lead on your home for Twins baseball.
4: I'm Adam Carter.
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10: Time to get to the Pilot Games real impact from this one. When you play Pilot Games, your community wins. Twins and Pirates, first of three this weekend. Jared Jones making his return from UCL surgery, and the Twins hitters against Jones disturbing the peace early.
0: Larnach hits this ball high in the air to right field. That one is ticketed for the grandstand, and that ball is over the grandstand, and it's out of the ballpark for a home run. Trevor Larnach with his third of the year, a two-run blast to right. He clears the Clemente wall. He clears the grandstand, and Trevor Larnach takes a lap. 424 feet for Larnach, and the Twins are up 5-3.
10: And later confirmed that that ball got wet as it ended up in the river. Taj Bradley started for the Twins. Bullpen, though, has been very good. Eric Orsi, 8 out of 9 scoreless outings. We'll catch up with Perk after to talk about Orsi on the postgame download. Guys, not a space buff, but I'm willing to be a sounding board for Denard Span.
0: Old Artemis. Old Artemis Vetus. We're in the bottom of the 7th inning. Now, one-run ball game. Another dandy again. The 2026 Twins, the only reason it says Twins across the chest is because late and close is too big to fit across the chest of the jersey, because nearly every game is late and close. As the right-hander Gomez facing right-handed batting Jared Triolo, and he misses. It's one ball, no strikes. The lefty Bond is ready for the top of the order, Horowitz and Lau. Tight one at PNC, and a pitch off the plate away. Sweeper missed. It's 2-0. 5-4 in favor of Minnesota. If you're wondering about the bench, righties Ozuna and Henry Davis have both really struggled with the bat. They got the switch hitting Jake Mangum and then Tyler Callahan. O'Hearn still hurt. Strike called here. It's 2-1. O'Hearn is injured, but we watched him take BP today, and he was clobbering baseballs. Two balls and a strike. And a pitch for a strike here, and the count is 2-2. One of the great things, and we've talked about it, I think even in spring training in Bradenton, one of the great things about Pittsburgh as a sports town, and it is a dynamite sports town. Pitch on the way. Swung on and fouled away. All of the teams wear the same colors.
1: The only city that does that.
0: I think. I mean, there may be another one out there I'm not thinking of, but so consistently as the pitch delivered, and it swung and a missed, and Gomez fans Triolo, but there are guys here tonight wearing Penguins jerseys. There are fans here wearing Steelers gear, certainly.
3: Somebody's going to say, like, go to Green Bay Packers. They're only one color. The Oklahoma City Thunder, they're only one color. But multiple sports, it's really cool that they've done that.
0: And it's really cool because wherever you go, if you can buy Pirates gear, you can also buy Steelers gear, and you can also buy Penguins gear. It's everywhere.
3: Black and yellow. It's really cool.
0: They're going to leave Gomez in there to face the lefty Horowitz, and Horowitz takes a strike 0-1. And fans here, boy, they wear their sports hearts on their sleeve. I was talking to our bus driver, and the NFL draft was here just a little while ago, probably less than a month. And he said it was as crazy as he's ever seen Pittsburgh. He said crazier than Super Bowl parades. They had everything on this side of the river blocked off from PNC all the way down to where the Steelers play, which is nearby, behind us as we look out at home plate. The 0-1 fouled straight back, 0-2. And Minnesota will get a taste of that because Minnesota's going to host the NFL draft, but apparently just an electric environment here. We had left Detroit right before they hosted the draft a couple years ago when they were starting to get set up and you could kind of feel it building.
3: Mm-hmm.
0: No balls, two strikes. And that one bounces. And the count is 1-2. Horowitz, well, he's thinking he should have maybe stepped into that one. One and two, one out, we're in the seventh. A one-run game, 5 runs, 8 hits for the Twins, 4 runs, 6 hits for Pittsburgh. It's a gritty type of contest here tonight, as you would expect with these two clubs. Again, more similar than different. A 1-2, bounces again. Gomez kind of losing his feel for that sweeper. You know, Don Kelly was, of course, Schulte's bench coach, and then took over when he was fired here in Pittsburgh and then was awarded the full-time job. And when you talk to players, they say, yeah, he's a lot like Schulte, and we like that because we liked playing for Schulte. As the 2-2 is wide, can't lose this guy. It's 3-2.
3: Well, I think if Jim Leland has nice things to say about you and you learned from Derek Shelton, you're on the right track.
0: I would think so. 3-2, swung on and pulled foul over the head of the Twins down to the far end of the dugout.
3: That thing buzzed Sizemore's tower.
0: Is that who it was down there?
3: Yes,
0: the end? Yeah.
3: He ducked just in time.
0: Pablo Lopez is down there. Moss is down there. Bonda's up in the pen. 3-2 count to Spencer Horowitz. Yoendris Gomez on the mound. Twins leading 5-4, empty bags, bottom seven. And the pitch. And it's down and in, ball four. That is a tough walk to the top of the order. And here comes Lau. Lau has fanned twice. He's also walked and scored. Again, the Twins' pen is thin. Everybody had to throw yesterday. Brought up Cody Funderburk and Cody Lorison. Adams went out. And Rojas to the IL. And we're going to see Anthony Bonda. 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It's a GF brand. Count on Upanor for plumbing that performs. A scoreboard update with John Vitas is next right here on your home for Twins baseball.
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13: Scoreboard update takes us to the American League East, Blue Jays and Orioles in Baltimore. Blue Jays with a chance to get to 500 since they were 4-4, but they're piecing it together with Adam Macko, Austin Voth, and Connor Siebold. Orioles hit 3 homers against those guys to take a 5-0 lead, but the rookie Charles McAdoo getting the Jays back in it.
14: The 1-1 pitch,
2: And McAdoo sends one on a pretty decent ride to right field. It's going. It's back. And it's gone. The rookie, in his major league debut, in his third at bat, hits a two-run homer and brings the Blue Jays within one.
13: And that's where they stand right now. 5-4 Orioles in the seventh. McAdoo, guys, was drafted by the Pirates, traded to Toronto for Isaiah Kiner-Falefa.
0: Yeah, I remember we saw McAdoo in spring training, and we were wondering if he was related to Bob McAdoo, great scorer with the Lakers and Showtime Lakers, the Buffalo Braves. The answer was no. Back here in Pittsburgh, it's a huge spot for Anthony Bonda. Bonda's been really good of late, and he's tasked with getting Brandon Lau. Brandon Lau has faced Bonda twice in his career. He's 1-for-2. Runner is at first base. That's Spencer Horowitz. He's the tying run. Go ahead, run at the plate. As Bonda takes over from Yoendris Gomez. First pitch strikes have been key, as has ticked up velocity. And he misses up and in with a sinker at 95. It's one ball, no strikes. Twins stitching this one together. Again, everybody threw yesterday. As the 1-0, in for a strike. When a guy comes back up like Funderburk or Lorison, the last thing you want to do is throw him into a high leverage spot late in the game. So the Twins are walking this tightrope together. One ball, one strike. Tying run at first. Double play ends the inning. That's a strike called, and the count is 1-2. Switch hitting Reynolds is on deck.
1: And the bullpen certainly doesn't have roles by any stretch, but we're starting to see a little bit of separation between the guys. If it works out and you're getting the innings out of your starting pitcher, who's going to pitch when you're winning and who's going to pitch when you're behind? We're starting to see a little bit of separation there. But as far as how that shakes out, it's been different every time.
0: Yeah, parts of the order you're facing, the matchups are critical. A 1-2 is taken high, and the count is 2-2. For instance, if this was the bottom third of the order, left-handed heavy, we might be seeing Rogers here instead
1: right.
0: of Bonda.
1: And this is the case where pregame they're going to say to Bonda, hey, if this game is close, if we're ahead, keep an eye on that low Reynolds switch hitter, Gonzalez Cruz, part of the lineup.
0: Check swing and a slider away. Did he go? Yes, they ring him up on a check swing. What a big out. Boy, and the Pirates don't like that call. Again, check swing. It's not reviewable till next year. He definitely went. He couldn't hold up, and that is a classic strike-to-ball slider there from Anthony Bonda. And it's that added velo that makes that such a hard pitch to lay
1: and
0: off.
1: And that's what it is the velo and him being in the strike zone with the fastball, you have to be quick enough to catch up to that, and so you're getting it started a little bit early, and then Lau not able to hold up.
0: Now it's Reynolds, switch hitting, batting right, takes down and in, one ball, no strikes. He's actually been better as a right-handed hitter this year. In terms of average, 310 to 252. Power split pretty evenly. Strikes out a lot more from the left side. Runner at first, Reynolds, the go-ahead run at home. Pitch on the way, and it's high and wide, 2-0. Another night with the 2026 Twins means another very tense final couple of innings. These guys play close games night in and night out. It is a fun team. The 2-0 pitch is just low, 3-0. Gonzalez, a righty on deck. The Twins are far from a perfect team. They're not yet a winning team, though. They're on their way towards 500, but they are a fun team night in, night out. 3-0, and that's a strike to get back into the count. This becomes a really big pitch.
1: Bonda started him off with a changeup.
0: Then a couple of sinkers and a four-seam for the strike. Here's the 3-1, swung on a foul straight back. Another sinker. Now, we don't see a lot of changeups from Anthony Bonda.
1: I think that's just guarding against a first pitch sellout for a fastball.
3: Just thought maybe in a 3-1 there. Risky because it's his third pitch, and you don't want to put a guy on with your third pitch, but it's also a fastball count.
0: Full count now. Runner will be moving from first. There he goes, and the pitch is skied foul.

0: on the right field line. That one is down into the party deck. Out there over the, I guess it's an entrance way for some of the ground crew equipment down there. Count is full. Let's go. Bucks Chan is up. The Pirates, who got their name for stealing players from a rival league years and years ago, trying to steal a run here with two outs in the seventh. A nearly full moon hanging over downtown Pittsburgh. When we arrived last night, the lights were on here and the stadium was full as the Cubs were finishing up a series split and a win over the Pirates. Twins trying to hand the Pirates a third straight loss. They're up one. The 3-2 pitch swung on and dribbled foul third baseline.
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0: Pirates are actually last place in the NL Central despite having a winning record. Every team in that division has a winning record. The third 3-2 pitch here in the seventh inning from Bonda. There goes the runner. And the pitch is pulled foul again up the third baseline, and we'll do it all over. As these at-bats go deeper and deeper, is there any advantage gained by the hitter here, Perk? Or do you run out of pitches, or do you just go, you know, try to not outthink yourself?
1: I would go with that. I think the more pitches you see, theoretically, that would be advantage hitter. I don't know what the data says. I'm more just wondering when he's going to pull the string again.
0: 3-2 pitch. Taken just off the outside corner. There's your changeup. He checked at it, but he didn't swing, and it's ball four. Well, you got your answer. The first pitch and the last pitch of the at-bat were both changeups. And now the tying run is in scoring position, and Nick Gonzalez will be the batter. Well, the Pirates haven't had a hit since Andy Rodriguez singled with two outs off Orzy in the sixth. Gomez came in and got the last out. There's going to be a meeting on the mound while they chat. Why don't we take 10 seconds for station identification? This is your home for Twins baseball.
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0: Conversation on the mound involves the pitcher, the catcher, Pete Mackey, the entire infield, as well as home plate umpire Jansen Visconti, who now breaks up that gathering. They've got a bit of a tarps off situation trying to manifest itself here, but they're not organized. There's also the orange cones that everybody brings. I think that goes back to the home run that was caught in the bullpen in a cone, right?
1: It must be, and that's the home run celebration that they do in the Pirates' dugout. It involves a traffic cone.
0: There's a lot of traffic cones in the ballpark tonight, and hopefully not one put to use in the Pirates' dugout. Nick Gonzalez, 0-for-2, left yesterday's game with a sore knee. Pardon me, he's 1-for-3, had an infield hit. In there today, and he lines this one back up the mound, or off the mound, picked up by Kieschel, runs to the bag at second, and he just does force Brian Reynolds to end the inning. It skipped up off the mound. Kieschel stuck with it, and Bonda's out of the inning. We've played seven, another thriller in Pittsburgh. It's 5-4 Minnesota. We go to the eighth on your home for Twins baseball.
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0: Wilmer Doetel begins his third inning of relief. Jones started, went 4 1/3, 2/3 of an inning from the lefty Sisk. And now it's Doetel, who through two innings has given up just the two-out double to Keyshaw. He'll face Bell, Larnick, and Martin in the top of the eighth. Twins lead 5-4. Josh Bell's return to place the he called home for better than 5 years, was drafted and developed by the Pirates. He shoots one foul on the third base line. It's 0-1. He's 1-for-3 tonight. So the hoist the cone celebration is a great example of making something out of something completely different. As the pitch to Bell off his fist, left side of the diamond, Gonzalez over at shortstop to grab it, throws to first for the out. There were T-shirts printed for the Pirates players and staff, hoist the colors, meaning the flag. And there was a misprint. So the misprinted T-shirt said, hoist the cone. And so they began joking about hoisting the cone. Then early in the year, one of their players was saying, man, we always have a lot of traffic, but we can't drive anyone in. And they started hoisting the cone. As Larnick was hoisted one into the river tonight, is 2-for-3, digs in. And a pitch for a strike in the outside corner. So that became the deal. Now here's the part of the story where it kind of takes a veer you weren't looking for. The Pirates are off to a good start. They've got this little celebration. It's catching on. It's only natural then that in 2026, as a pitch is fouled away, the city of New York, the city of Pittsburgh starts to report a rash of traffic cone thefts all over the metro as people are trying to source their own rally cones. Can't make it up.
1: That's good.
0: The best marketing is always the organic marketing.
1: Yeah, organic.
0: You can't make it up. You cannot plan it. It takes on a life of its own. 0-2 pitch. And it's down low, and the count is 1-2 to Larnick. It's probably why Gladden's not on this trip. There might be some evidence of traffic cone manipulation. 1-2. Swung on a pulled foul by Trevor. He's had a great game.
1: It's either that or we had to fly over Ohio.
0: I'm not sure if that order extends to the airspace, probably.
1: For him, it does.
0: Yep. 1-2. Pitch to Larnick. Swung on and pulled into the right field corner, but foul again. Boy, got out in front. So Larnick yanked one foul on a two-strike situation in his last at-bat, and then the next pitch, he struck out looking. He pulled that slider. Let's see what they do. Do they speed him up? Morrison is up in the Twins' pen. The pitch swung on and dribbled foul. He fought off that 100-mile-an-hour fastball. But one thing about the Pirates, and Derek Shelton warned us about this, he said the one thing the Pirates have done is we all know that the Brewers, the Rays, the Guardians, they create pitching as well as anybody. But he said the Pirates have low-key drafted and developed some power arms.
1: Mm-hmm.
0: And he said they don't always maybe have all the refinement, but they have developed some really big arms. And we're seeing one tonight here in Doetel. Pitch is in there for a called strike three. That's 100 miles an hour. And Larnick shaking his head, heads back to the dugout, two away. And Doetel has been absolutely filthy tonight. Here's Austin Martin. Martin has walked and scored. He's bounced out twice. Hey, Target Field, turning back time. We're going to party like it's 1999 for Prince Night, Thursday, June 4th. Let's go crazy with an exclusive ticket package, including your ticket to the game and a limited edition Prince-themed bomber jacket. Get your tickets, twins.com/

0: 0-1 pitch. It's taken for a strike. And again, humming it up there at 99.
1: I'm impressed with the command that we've seen from Dotel, especially to that glove side, to the lefties. That's Cody Clemens down and in on that inside corner. Trevor Larnick, he got him in the same spot, and that one there. Bottom outside corner of the strike zone at 99 miles an hour.
0: Plenty of options at 0-2. Dotel, the rookie, in just his sixth big league game, and the pitch is swung on and fouled away, fought off 100. Martin had to go out and get it. He did just that. That was off the plate away, but boy, it's just a blur at that point, the way he's been painting out there, and Martin couldn't let it sail by, and he had to poke it foul. He did. Long set. Here's the 0-2. Swung on a miss, and he struck him out. More of the Pirates' bullpen has been nasty. Dotel impressive. Three scoreless, one hit innings. We go to the bottom of the eighth to see if the Twins' bullpen can follow suit. It's 5-4 Minnesota on your home for Twins baseball.
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0: Chris and Perk with you from PNC Park in Pittsburgh. Night has fallen on the Steel City. It's a 5-4 Twins lead. A lot of offense early. Both bullpens have been really, really good. And the Twins hoping for more from Anthony Bonda as he faces O'Neill Cruz. Cruz with a home run that hit the river on the fly with two outs back in the third to pull the Pirates within one, and nobody has scored since. James Albin is the new center fielder. Cody Clemens slides over to play first base. Josh Bell done for the night. Bonda perhaps on to just face Cruz. And I think we're going to have a pitch clock violation.
1: That is correct.
0: That's going to be on Bonda. One ball and no strikes. Not how you wanted to start the inning. So Bonda, ball one. And the 1-0 to Cruz. Doesn't swing, and the count is 2-0. I would think with O'Neill Cruz left on left, a slider, slider, slider.
1: I would imagine so.
0: Leads the league in strikeouts, and he checks at a pitch that's off the outside corner, a slider. It's 3-0. So 3-0 to O'Neill Cruz. And oh, by the way, the 6-7 lefty also led the league in stolen bases last year. Probably don't want him on to open the inning. 3-0 pitch. He takes ball four. Four pitch walk. So a four pitch walk to the speedster O'Neill Cruz, and he'll take his long strides up to first base. Bonda had one job here in the eighth, and he is unable to complete it. And now we'll go to the bullpen. I believe Cody Lorison's going to be jumping right into the deep end of the pool as he's welcomed back to the big leagues after a break.

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2: 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We're going back to Baltimore. We mentioned earlier Samuel Basayo hit a big homer to give Baltimore a big 5-0 lead, but the Jays have now completed the comeback.
3: Jays trailing by a run. Vladdy, first pitch swinging, rips one into left field on a bounce to the wall. Coming around third is Springer. The Blue Jays tie this game. Clement on his horse, and Ernie Clement sliding headfirst into home. It's a 2-RBI shot for Vladdy, and the Blue Jays lead 6-5.
2: Yeah, big swing there from Vladimir Guerrero Jr. Blue Jays holding a 6-5 lead. Bottom of the eighth, lefty Mason Fluharty on for a second inning in relief. We'll see if the Jays can hang on to that lead after erasing a 5-run deficit.
0: All right, thank you very much, John. Here it's Cody Lauresen back in the big leagues for the first time since April 8th. He went on the injured list, has been pitching on a rehab assignment. And welcome back. You inherit O'Neill Cruz at first base as the tying run, and Connor Griffin in the batter's box. We're in the bottom of the eighth inning. Nobody is out, and the Twins are nursing a 5-4 lead. Lauresen's sixth appearance of the year. The big man from Maine with a red bushy beard holds the glove tight to his chest and delivers to Griffin. And it's a strike called 0-1. There's some funk in that delivery, Perk, and that's something he needs to exploit and has been able to do so.
4: Yeah, a little bit of funk in the delivery. Kind of a low three-quarter guy, and he gets good movement. Good depth on the cutter, carry, and arm side run on that four-seam fastball.
0: Swing and miss by Griffin. That was a four-seamer at 92, and Connor Griffin, who's looked really sharp tonight, looked a little off balance. Swung right underneath that baseball. Griffin, just 20 years of age, 2-for-3 tonight. He came into play tonight, 2-for-his-last-18. Big hole on the right side. Nobody out of the inning. And this pitch cued down the right field line, well foul under the overhang. Stays 0-2. Michael Kadire and LaTroy Hawkins were the staff for Team USA group of 18 U's that they took overseas. Cuddy was the manager, LaTroy the pitching coach, and Connor Griffin and Walker Jenkins both on that team. As Griffin fouls away. And Cuddy sang the praises of both of them and just said, in terms of just sheer baseball athleticism, he said, Jenkins, Griffin, boy, you could do a lot worse than those two. Two grown men at a very young age physically. Griffin's been able to stay healthy. And here he is already in the big leagues and producing. The 0-2 on the ground towards short. Needs to be two. Gray goes to Keyshaw, and Keyshaw loses the ball. Off his glove, backed up by Clemens, and the runner will go to third base. Instead of a double play, two outs, nobody on, there are Pirates on the corners with nobody out here in the eighth on a massive infield miscommunication for the Twins, who do not have the luxury of mistakes like that.
4: No miscommunication. That's the speed of Connor Griffin. And Luke Keyshaw wants to try to get that ball out of his glove, make that play as quick as he can. And as he was coming towards second base on that throw from Tristan Gray, he just took his eye off the ball. Got to get the first out before you can get the second out. Twins are in a tough spot now, not getting any outs.
0: Yeah, he just clanged it right off the glove. A double play ball, and now it's Andy Rodriguez with runners on the corners and the infield in. And a pitch is wide, one ball, no strikes. That is just a massive error. Griffin and Cruz, two of the fastest runners, not just on this team, but in the league. Nobody out. There goes Griffin. The throw will come through, and Griffin steals it. And then Gray drops the ball, and he has to bluff Cruz back to third. Well, that was nearly disaster as well. So Caratini did throw through on the double steal. The pitch was a ball. Griffin able to steal the base, and then when the ball got away from Gray, Cruz had a notion, didn't run, didn't risk it. And they're now at second and third and nobody out. Pitch for a strike, and the count is 2-1. And here's where you see a difference between the Twins bullpen and the Pirates bullpen. Lorison does a lot of things well, but he can't just reach back for 100 and blow it by a guy here. 2-1. Sliced away foul down the third baseline, 2-2. Twins lead 5-4, but the Pirates are threatening to board the ship. Lorison got exactly what he wanted. There's the two-strike pitch. Swung on a missed and a strikeout of Andy Rodriguez. Big-time bounce back there for Lorison. He's a third of the way home, and here's Justinson Garcia. And we're going to have a pinch hitter. Is that going to be Mangum? Or Ozuna?
4: Or Callahan?
0: Jake Mangum. That just tells you how far away we are. We can't read his number. Jake Mangum will be the hitter. Switch hitter. Former Ray. So Jake Mangum, who comes up to bat with the outfield ringing in his ears, will have the big pinch hit. And Pete Mackey's going to come gather the folks around him on the mound to talk about it. The tying run is at third base in the person of O'Neill Cruz. Connor Griffin is at second. Instead of a double play to clean the bases off and the inning being over, the Twins will have to wriggle their way out of this one. Mangum is a switch hitter. He is batting from the left side here. And as a lefty this year, he's hitting just 222 with 15 punch outs. Not a power guy, but a good contact guy, and ball in play. Want to make sure they know what to do with it. Again, we saw earlier in a similar spot in the first inning, a ball hit directly to Bell drawn in on the infield, and he just went to the base and conceded the run. Twins can't afford to do that now. Infield in, speed at second and third. You're looking for a strikeout or a pop-up. Outfield is very shallow. And the pitch is down, and the count is 1-0. Look how shallow Larnick is in left. And Altman in center is very shallow. But if the ball gets over their heads, I mean, we're talking about a lead, not just a tie, but they don't think Mangum, who's a more of a slappy hitter, is going to hit the ball over their heads in left or in center. He skies one foul on the third base line. It's 1-1.
4: Well, and I think that's exactly it. If there's soft contact in the air with the speed of Cruz at third base, you might have a play at the plate if one of the Twins outfielders can catch that ball on the run coming in with their momentum.
0: Or if he hits a little flare, you got a chance to catch it instead of it dropping for a two-run single. Remember, Griffin can fly at second. He has a huge lead. And the pitch just misses on the inside corner. And it's 2-1. Remember, no challenges for either side. Huge spot for Cody Lorison. Welcome back to the big leagues, Cody.
4: No pressure.
0: What did Taylor Rogers call it? A grown man's league? 2-1. Swung on and bounced to first. Clemens has it. He's coming home. The throw, the tag, the out. Same play we saw in the first inning with a very different result. And Cody Clemens threw a strike to home plate. And the Twins cut down the tying run at home.
4: And Cody Clemens, such a good athlete in general. An above average athlete for a first baseman. He can make that play. Fields it on the high hop. Wrong foot play running in. Perfect throw to Caratini. Easy out with the speedy Cruz at third base.
0: He threw a dart, absolute dart. That is a great play. Not out of the woods yet. Here's Jared Triolo. Boy, if Lorison can get out of this, Luke Keyshaw going to buy him a steak dinner. Triolo's 0-for-3 in the first pitch, swung on a foul straight back, and it's 0-1.
4: That steak dinner won't come from Redbeard's across the street from the hotel. Trevor Plouffe last night tried to order the center-cut sirloin steak at this. It's a dive bar.
0: Right.
4: They were out. So they'll have to find a different place.
0: Well, don't cook it on the bus, Muffler. No balls and a strike. They're on the corners. And this one is hit in the air to right field. Martin goes back on it, tracking. He's got it. And what an escape act from Cody Lorison. Outstanding effort by the Minnesota Twins. And how big is that defensive move to bring Clemens in to play first base in the eighth inning? We've played eight. 5-4 Twins. They're holding on right here on your home for Twins baseball.
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0: Well, Gregory Soto is on the pitch. Soto, the left-hander, has had some big years. He's had some all-star years. Was with the Tigers for a long time. He's having another really good year here in Pittsburgh. But historically, against the Twins, he has struggled against the Twins at times. And it's been wild pitches, and it's been blown saves, and it's been hit batters. And Soto is on here. And Soto, in a one-run game, trying to keep it a one-run game, facing Victor Caratini, who flips around and bats right-handed. ERA of nearly 5 against the Twins. 24 walks, 26 strikeouts in his career against Minnesota, as Caratini fouls away down the right field line. Now, to be fair, a lot of that, he was a younger player when the Twins saw him a lot. And so maybe, you know, some of his learning curve was against Minnesota, but he is historically very wild against the Twins. 0-1, shot foul, 0-2.
4: I feel like there was that year, it was 2023, when he was with the Phillies and he was really good, and the Twins, if I remember right, got to him that year too. One of those funky things about baseball. Every guy's got their team.
0: No balls and two strikes, and it's up. Who was your team? I mean, it was Carlos Santana was your guy, but I thought you were pretty good against the rest of Cleveland. Look at you. What a humble brag. I didn't really have a team.
4: I mean, I'm sure I throw the Yankees out there.
0: The 1-2. In there for a called strike 3. Backdoor sweeper.
4: I mean, I remember giving up a homer to A-Rod. I gave up a homer to John Ryan Murphy. So, I mean, I could go with the Yankees probably.
0: You got John Ryan Murphy acquired by the Twins with that home run. That was a mammoth home run. Here's Keyshaw. 8 in a row retired since Keyshaw's double in the sixth inning. That is the only hit the Twins have had since Lee's single to open the fifth. This was a top-heavy game. All the action in the first few innings as a strike called 0-1.
4: all 9 runs and I think 10 of the 14 hits came in the first 3 innings.
0: No balls and a strike here to Keyshaw. And there's wide, and it's 1-1. Now, this is a spot where if Soto gets a little wild and walks Keyshaw, now the running game's in play. If you can steal a run, that leap from a 1-run lead to a 2-run lead in the 9th is massive. This ball is hit high in the air to right field. And Brian Reynolds, who's apparently quiet night out there, comes in and catches it. And they're 2 away.
4: The Pirates had a Rodriguez single in the 6th. In my scorebook, that's their last base hit. You got to go all the way back to the 3rd inning.
0: Yep.
4: Griffin single.
0: Yep. Kreidler's going to hit here for Gray. So they'll bring in the righty Kreidler to answer the lefty Soto. Taylor Rogers is up and warming in the bullpen. Former Pirate, revenge game.
4: Then you got the Caratini single in the 4th. Brooksley's single in the 5th. Keyshaw's double in the 6th. 4 hits.
0: And early on, everybody was getting hits. I mean, 2 balls in the river, balls flying around.
4: Yeah.
0: But a testament, I think, really to the bullpen work. I'm so impressed with the arms that the Pirates come trotting out of their bullpen with. And then for Lawerson to do what he did, Gomez, Orzy, Bonda. And it looks like Raj, who was a Pirate for a minute. I don't even know if he was a Pirate for a full day, as Kreidler is the batter. First pitch, he checks a little swinging bunt. This could be trouble. Soto picks it up, and he throws a seed to first base. Wow. Kreidler thrown out by Soto. That's the play that the old Gregory Soto of Detroit would have thrown up the third base line, but a heck of a play by this Pirate version of Gregory Soto. And we'll go to the 9th inning. Twins trying to close out the Pirates. It's 5-4 in favor of Minnesota on your home for Twins baseball.
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0: Well, last year on July 30th, Taylor Rogers was traded from the Cincinnati Reds to the Pittsburgh Pirates. The next day, he was traded from the Pirates to the Cubs, where he was part of their playoff roster. Rogers never even came to Pittsburgh. In fact, Baseball Reference doesn't even show a Pirates jersey for him. But when we spoke in the offseason, I said, "You got a jersey, didn't you?" And he said, "Yeah." And I asked him today what number, and he said 17. He said, "I called Derek Shelton," and he said, "I'm not using it. Why don't you take it?"
4: Go ahead.
0: Now he's trying to get a save for Derek Shelton, and his first pitch to Spencer Horwitz is a strike, and the count is 0-1. Horwitz, Lau, and Reynolds, top of the order for the veteran Rogers. He of the slow heartbeat. A 1-run Twins lead. Here's the pitch, and it's fouled away, and the count is 0-2. Rodgers this year is 1-1 in 24 outings. Not a big strikeout guy. Couple of saves. He's not going to be scared. Taking a look at the lefty Horwitz, and the pitch is wide, a sweeper. Another tight ball game. What would you expect from these 2026 Twins? Ready? The pitch. Swung on, and that one's hit towards short. Diving stop, Kreidler on his feet, no throw. What a play by Kreidler, the new shortstop, to get to it. Wisely held on to the ball that will go as an infield hit for Spencer Horwitz. Tying runs aboard. Kreidler does not have a lot of straight line speed, but my, can he move side to side at shortstop. And we're going to have a pinch runner here. I think that's Tyler Callahan running for Spencer Horwitz. He's the tying run.
4: Covers some serious ground. Horwitz doesn't run well, but I don't know if Kreidler would have had a play either way. He couldn't get that ball out of his glove cleanly, but just the fact that he got to that ball, quite the range.
0: So now the battle with Brandon Lau. Hitless in his career against Rodgers, 0-2. Double play is what you're looking for. The first pitch to Lau is a strike, and the count is 0-1. Late and close, that's what the Twins do. Pirates have one walk-off win this year. Swinging miss, and the count is 0-2. Sweeper there. No balls, two strikes. Twins need an out. They need three outs. I think this one would be awfully special for Derek Shelton to walk into PNC Park, walk out a winner. Runner at first, pinch runner Callahan. And the pitch swung on a miss, and he struck him out. There's a sweeper down and away. Four strikeout night for Lau. And now it's Reynolds. And Reynolds is a guy that Rodgers has seen a lot of. Now, remember, Taylor was with Cincinnati, so he was in the division. Then he was with the Cubs in this division. He has seen Brian Reynolds for 11 at-bats. Mine is 2-for-11. A double, a home run. Three strikeouts.
4: Has he hit into a ground ball, double play?
0: Not yet. Tonight, as a swing and miss, and the count is 0-1. Let's see. Has he hit into a double play? He has not.
4: Good time for his first.
0: I think we're always into firsts. Callahan at first base. One out, one run lead. Reynolds takes a pitch just in. That's a cutter. That's the new pitch from Taylor Rodgers. It's 1-1. Pawing away at that pitching rubber. Rodgers takes the ball in his left hand, leans over. So casual with his body language. Looks to first, to the plate, and he misses inside, and the count is 2-1. Bradley started. He went four. Then it was Orzy. Inning and two-thirds, no runs on a hit. Gomez, Bonda, and Lorison have not allowed a hit. And now Rodgers trying to run the anchor leg. Throws over to first base. Callahan steps back. If there's one thing this town will not stand for, it's a throw to first base. I'll tell you that. Public outcry. It's amazing how stadiums hate the throw to first base.
4: More than anything.
0: There's the pitch. Swung on and fouled away. 2-2. I'm half convinced that's why the league insisted on the two throwover rule, because they heard fans booing and they're like, nope, fans don't want it. We get it out of the game. We've heard from the fans.
4: Baseball,
0: they don't want it.
4: Baseball being just such a fast-paced game that we can't be stopping it by having to hold a runner.
0: Two balls and two strikes. Here's the pitch. Swung on and hit high in the air to deep left field, and the Pirates are going to walk it off. Rodgers left it up, and Reynolds leaves the yard, and the Pittsburgh Pirates have their second walk-off of the year. It's a 6-5 Pirates win. The cones are up at home plate, and this crowd going crazy. at PNC. The sixth of the year for Brian Reynolds. And the Pirates, in come-from-behind fashion, vanquish the Twins by the final of 6-5. Pittsburgh now 30-28. The Twins fall to 27-31 and 4-4 on this road trip. It is heartbreak on the banks of the Allegheny River. I'll send it back to John Vitas for a preview of what's to come on the postgame download.
15: Appreciate it, Chris. Just a gut punch there for fans of the Minnesota Twins as Brian Reynolds flips this game upside down there with a walk-off two-run home run in what was his 1,006th game as a member of the Pittsburgh Pirates. We're going to have the Affinity Plus Federal Credit Union postgame download coming up for you tonight. A lot to dissect with Glenn Perkins. The Twins' bullpen was going to be the big positive in this game until that swing there from Reynolds as four Twins relievers put up zeros. Cody Lorison able to walk that tightrope, but it all comes crashing down with that one swing from Reynolds, sending PNC Park into a frenzy. We've got some out-of-town scores to get to. Lots of games on the field right now. We'll, of course, have highlights, a star of the game, and some post-game reaction from Derek Shelton, who made some great moves in this game, but ultimately the swing from Reynolds is the difference. Before we get the show started, though, we are going to send it back to PNC Park for Chris to wrap things up with some of the final totals. Chris?
0: Yeah, before we do that, I want to look ahead. Brought to you by James Hardy. The series continues tomorrow at 3:05. We're in the air at 2:30. Bailey Ober gets the ball against Iowa native Mitch Keller. When you look ahead to home improvements, look to James Hardy. Hardy Siding is America's number one brand of siding. For every double play the Twins turn this year, Innovative will donate $100 to fight like a ninja at the end of the year. That's for every double play the Twins turn in 2026, courtesy of Innovative, and they turned one here today, or pardon me, they did not turn one here today because they committed an error on the play, and that was late in the ball game. They had managed to escape that misplay, but they could not get out of here with a win, as Brian Reynolds with the second Pirate walk-off of the year, a two-run homer off of Taylor Rogers into the seats and left. Let's get to your final lines here tonight. The Pirates, 6 runs on 8 hits, home runs for Cruz and Reynolds, their 2 stars, no errors, 8 runners left. The Twins had 5 runs on 8 hits, 2 errors, 4 runners left on base. Gregory Soto gets the win. He's now 4-0, and the loss goes to Taylor Rogers. He falls to 1-2 now on the year. With the loss, the Twins fall to 27-31, 4 games under. They're 4-4 on the road trip. With their second walk-off of the year, the Pirates improved to 30-28. Last year, they didn't win their 30th game till the 76th game of the season, and they do it in game 58 this year. You have to go back to 2013, the last time they won 30 games before the calendar turned to June. 3 hours on the nose to play this one, 27,107. Watched it tonight at beautiful PNC Park. Again, tomorrow we're on the air at 2:30 with a 3:05 first pitch. Bailey Ober gets the ball to try to stop this 3-game losing streak. He'll take on ground ball machine Mitch Keller for the Pirates, and we hope you'll join us tomorrow for that one. Right now, we'll bid you adieu from the Steel City. Invite you to stick around as John and Perk recap this one on the postgame download. Twins fall in heartbreaking fashion, 6-5 on your home for Twins baseball.

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8: Two balls and two strikes. Here's the pitch. Swung on and hit high in the air to deep left field, and the Pirates are going to walk it off. Rogers left it up, and Reynolds leaves the yard, and the Pittsburgh Pirates have their second walk-off of the year. It's a 6-5 Pirates win. The cones are up at home plate, and this crowd going crazy at PNC.
9: The elder statesman of this up-and-coming Pittsburgh Pirates team, Brian Reynolds, delivers the knockout punch with a two-run walk-off homer against Taylor Rogers in the bottom of the ninth, the first time this year the Twins have suffered a walk-off defeat. Hello and welcome into the Affinity Plus Federal Credit Union postgame download. John Vitas live inside our Target Field studios. We welcome in Glenn Perkins, fresh off the call of this game. Perk, that place probably still buzzing a little bit, but for the Pirates and general, they're obviously a team that bottomed out for some years and are now on the upswing to being competitive once again. Do you feel like when teams turn that corner, they kind of need a guy like Brian Reynolds to stick around, set the culture, and really just be a fan favorite?
10: Yeah, I think so. I think that those guys have value. And when you have young stars, young studs around you, you need veteran guys to kind of guide the ship and keep those guys kind of on the level. It's not uncommon for younger players to get high when it's going good and get low when it's not going good. And so those guys that have been around, and I heard on the – must have been the other broadcast when I was walking to the bathroom after the game, that was his 1,000th game or over 1,000 games in a Pirates uniform. So he's been around a long time. He's seen a lot of downs around here. And so I think as they're rising the tide here in Pittsburgh, he's a big part of it. And he's having a good year too. So I think that helps as well.
9: Yeah, game number 1,006 in a Pirates uniform, that's a lot. Do you get the feeling there that there's something brewing with this team? Because it seemed like a great atmosphere, especially at the end.
10: I tell you what, their lineup with the speed, some power that they have, and then this pitching staff. I mean, we saw Jared Jones back tonight. They've got Bubba Chandler. They've got Paul Skeens, which helps too. So those guys and then this bullpen, you can definitely see why they're above 500 right now. It's a good ball club.
9: couple of strategic things I wanted to get into you in terms of the Twins' perspective on this game. That bottom of the eighth inning, if the Twins were going to hang on and win, would have really been the difference in this game. You've got the costly error on Keyshaw where he can't handle the throw from Gray and everybody's safe on what could have been a double play. But then Lorison gets out of the jam with a couple of pop-ups, and then that grounder to first where Clemens throws home to get the runner on the tag play at the plate. That was a move that Derek Shelton had just made prior to that half inning, getting Clemens to first base, getting Bell out of the game, and then Outman slides to center field. Do you feel like that's a play where Cody's on a short list of guys who can make a play like that to keep the Twins ahead?
10: I mean, I think it's a good play for a first baseman. I don't think it was anything outrageous. I think the bigger issue is if you think about the double play that should have been turned off the bat of Griffin, and then Rodriguez strikes out, you're facing 8-9-1 as opposed to 1-2-3. And what a difference that could have made if they could have faced the bottom of the lineup to start that ninth inning. And that's why every out is important, and you have to be able to get the outs. This is the big leagues. You can't make mistakes like that. And more often than not, good teams are going to take advantage, and that's what the Pirates did tonight.
9: No doubt about it. Wanted to finish with a couple of the positives out of the Twins' bullpen. Eric Orsi's now gone 8 of 9 games scoreless. Yoendris Gomez has dominated since coming over from the Rays. ERA under 1 with the Twins. We kind of said it earlier this season. If the Twins are going to be competitive above 500, they need the bullpen to be better than what it was. And it seems like those two guys are good examples of things the Twins have done to tweak pitchers to become successful. What have you seen with either those guys or just what the Twins are doing in general to get more out of those relievers?
10: I think we're seeing LaTroy Hawkins' influence on that bullpen, and it's these guys going out there and believing in their stuff, being bulldogs. And that was LaTroy. It's don't be afraid, don't back down, go out there and throw your stuff, and don't worry about results. Go out there and execute, and the results are going to be there. And I think that's what LaTroy built a heck of a career on, and he's instilling that in these guys. That's Anthony Bonda. Look at what he's done and the progress he's made this year. Eric Orsi's in the same boat. And I tell you what, and then Lawyerson just coming in. That's guts, man. That's just pure guts. And for a guy that hasn't been around for a while now to come in his first outing in that situation, you get a ground ball, you're thinking, all right, that's two, I only got one more to get, and then all of a sudden you got first and third and nobody out instead of two outs and nobody on, and he was able to wiggle his way out. So that's just pitching with guts. I love that out of him. Yoendris Gomez, it's a matter of just simplification for him. I think maybe trying to do too much in Tampa, and they got him here, and they said, let's really hone in on two pitches. Throw your fastball in the strike zone, throw your sweeper in the strike zone, expand with the sweeper, and that's what he's done, and he's been great.
9: Yeah, it seems like baptism by fire, too, for some of these Twins relievers because they're going into high-leverage spots out of necessity and now starting to figure out how to get the job done.
10: Sink or swim, man. It's opportunity, and if the guys can take advantage of their opportunity, you never know where they can end up.
9: Yes, well said. No doubt about it. Hopefully they can continue this good stretch and get at least another game here before this road trip comes to an end. Glenn, we appreciate it. Thank you so much, and we'll see you for an afternoon game tomorrow.
10: Talk to you tomorrow.
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9: The postgame download continues after this. Of course, we'll have some highlights. 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
9: 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And, well, if you were a neutral observer watching this game, this probably would have been one of the more entertaining games the Minnesota Twins have played in this year. But, of course, if you're biased towards the Twins, not happy with how this one turned out. A lot of the runs in this game were scored very, very early. It was two young, hard-throwing righties going head-to-head in Jared Jones and Taj Bradley. The first two batters Jones faced, he was able to retire, but then Cody Clemens drilled a home run into the bleachers in right field, turning around a 100-mile-an-hour fastball to give the Twins a 1-0 lead. In the bottom of the first, though, a lot of trouble for Bradley. He threw eight balls in a row to Lau and Reynolds to put the first two men on. Nick Gonzalez then reached on an infield hit, so it was bases loaded and one out, and O'Neill Cruz grounded one to first base. Josh Bell elected not to throw home, and a run came in to make it 1-0. Then Connor Griffin delivered with an RBI single. That capped what was a three-run inning, and the Pirates had a 3-1 lead. In the second, success for the Twins against Jones. Trevor Larnach, a leadoff single to the opposite field. Then Jones got a little bit wild as well. He walked Austin Martin and Victor Caratini, and the Twins had the bases loaded with nobody out. Jones would bounce back. He struck out Luke Keyshaw swinging on a curveball down. Bases still loaded with one out, and the nine-hole hitter Tristan Gray at the plate.
8: This one shot through the left side, and that's going to get through for a base hit. Larnach's going to score. Here comes Austin Martin. Tristan Gray has tied the game. 3-3 our score here in the second as Gray takes full advantage of the opportunity presented here in the second inning.
9: Yeah, RBIs number 15 and 16 for Gray. It tied the game at 3. But they could have had more. Byron Buxton would follow up, fall behind 0-2 just like Gray did, and then bounce into a 5-4-3 double play. Buck not quite running at 100% right now as he continues to only DH. In the third inning, game still tied at 3. Jones got the first two men he faced, then Josh Bell was able to connect on a single, setting the stage for one of the most impressive swings we've seen this season from the Twins. Trevor Larnach got a fastball in the upper 90s from Jones and pounded it 400-plus feet to right field. It bounced into the water of the Allegheny River, a two-run homer for Trevor Larnach, his third dinger of the year, and the Twins had a 5-3 lead. Bradley continued to deal with some base traffic in the third. He got a couple of ground outs, but then O'Neill Cruz touched him up for a solo homer. 111 off the bat from Cruz made it a one-run game. Then Connor Griffin singled against Bradley, stole second base, but Taj was able to get Endy Rodriguez looking on a cutter to wiggle out of trouble and keep the Twins in front. From there, it was a battle of the bullpens. Both starters threw a scoreless inning in the fourth, but then came out of the game. Bullpens put up scoreless innings in the fifth, the sixth, the seventh, and then into the eighth. Things certainly got a little bit interesting. The Twins went down 1-2-3 once again against Wilbur Dotel, who went three scoreless for the Pirates. And then in the bottom of the eighth, Anthony Bonda stayed on to face the lefty O'Neill Cruz, and walked him. So then Derek Shelton had to come out and make the move to go to the righty in Cody Lorison. First man that Lorison faced was Connor Griffin. He reached on a fielder's choice in which Luke Keyshaw could not catch the ball from Tristan Gray. It was a bouncing ball. Gray threw to second to try and get a double play. The ball was tailing away from Luke, but it hit off the end of his glove and went into shallow right field, a ball that Keyshaw will tell you he should have caught. So they get no outs. Runners go to first and third. Then Lorison bears down. He strikes out Andy Rodriguez on a high fastball for the first out of the inning, and then Jake Mangum pinch hit.
8: 2-1. Swung on and bounced to first. Clemens has it. He's coming home. The throw, the tag, the out. Same play we saw in the first inning with a very different result, and Cody Clemens threw a strike to home plate, and the Twins cut down the tying run at home.
9: A critical second out there to gun down Cruz at the plate. Griffin, though, advances to third on the play, so there are still Pirates at the corners, but now two outs, and Jared Triolo flies out to right field. Cody Lorison successfully walks the tightrope and keeps the Twins in front at 5-4. Twins went down quickly again against the Bucco bullpen in the ninth. This time they were facing a new reliever in Gregory Soto, and then that set the stage for the bottom of the ninth. In comes the veteran lefty Taylor Rogers, gives up a leadoff infield single to Spencer Horowitz. Tyler Callahan pinch runs. Brandon Lau strikes out, and then this.
8: Two balls and two strikes. Here's the pitch. Swung on and hit high in the air to deep left field, and the Pirates are going to walk it off. Rogers left it up. And Reynolds leaves the yard, and the Pittsburgh Pirates have their second walk-off of the year. It's a 6-5 Pirates win. The cones are up at home plate, and this crowd going crazy at PNC.
9: And that was all she wrote. Brian Reynolds with the walk-off homer. Just his sixth home run of the year, and the Pirates win it. The final lines, Twins, 5 runs, 8 hits, 2 errors. They were costly. Pirates, 6 runs, 8 hits, and no errors. As Pittsburgh improves to 30-28, the Twins fall to 27-31. Game completed in exactly 3 hours in front of 27,107 at PNC Park tonight. The highlights brought to you by the Sheboygan Sausage Company, America's tradition since 1933. We didn't play either of the Twins homers in our highlights, so that means one of those guys is our Treasure Island Diamond player of the game, and we're going to hand it to the man who drove in two.
8: Larnach hits this ball high in the air to right field. That one is ticketed for the grandstand, and that ball is over the grandstand, and it's out of the ballpark for a home run. Trevor Larnach with his third of the year, a 2-run blast to right. He clears the Clemente wall. He clears the grandstand, and Trevor Larnach takes a lap 424 feet for Larnach, and the Twins are up 5-3.
9: Now, only Trevor's third of the year, but it was a memorable one way over the bleachers in right field. Entering tonight, the Twins had been 31-11 when Larnach hits a homer. It looked like they were going to add another win to that tally, of course, until the way things played out in the end. But still, an impressive blast there from Larnach, who is our Treasure Island Diamond player of the game. Treasure Island Resort and Casino is the exclusive casino partner of the Minnesota Twins. 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I'm going to step aside here on the postgame download and update you on some out-of-town scores next here on your home for Twins baseball.
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9: You're listening to the Treasure Island Baseball Network. Rolling right along after the Twins dropped the first game in Pittsburgh on a two-run walk-off homer from Brian Reynolds. It is time to look elsewhere, though. Out-of-town scoreboard brought to you by Jeff Belzer Chevrolet. Full slate of games in both the major leagues and the minors, starting with the Twins affiliates. A couple of games have gone final across the Twins minor league teams. Triple-A St. Paul lost tonight 11-7 in Louisville, but three home runs hit by the St. Paul Saints, one from Ricardo Olivar, one from Ben Ross, and one from Kalen Culpepper, who now has a dozen home runs, not even halfway through the season. Low-A Fort Myers defeating Jupiter 5-1. A couple of RBI base hits for Fregosa and Brown as the Mighty Muscles improved to 27-22. Full slate of games across the majors, including another walk-off involving an American League Central team. It just happened moments ago. Miguel Vargas for the Chicago White Sox, a two-run home run to defeat the Tigers 4-3. White Sox now 19-10 in their last 29 games. Rangers all over the Royals, 8-0 in the seventh. Guardians built a lead early, hung on to beat the Red Sox 4-3 at Progressive Field in Cleveland. Our highlights involve a couple of games that have gone final tonight. Tampa Bay Rays have been battling for the best record in baseball all season. They're at home against the Angels and got some late dramatic home runs.
25: There goes Mullins in the pitch. High drive deep in the air, straightaway left. Neckler all the way back. It's a two-run homer, and the Rays take a 3-2 lead. Zephyr John pitches. Another one way up into the air. Deep right center field to the Ray tank. Gone! Back-to-back homers. Jonathan Aranda, and it's 4-2 Rays.
9: Rays are now 35-19 as they beat the Angels 8-5 tonight. Super impressive start to the year for them. Sticking with the American League East theme, we gave you a couple of highlights in-game between the Blue Jays and the Orioles. Toronto did hang on to get that comeback win, 6-5 the final after they were down 5-0 in Baltimore. Three homers early from the O's, but it does not hold up as Toronto fights all the way back to 500 after some rough circumstances early in the year. Final highlight of the night, another game we told you about during the Twins game, the Padres and Nationals going back and forth, and it was the road team that had the last laugh.
26: Pitch on the way. Jackson swings, hits it in the air to deep right field. Cruz is backing up to watch.
1: This one gonna go! Jackson Merrill, a two-run homer, and the Padres, with their first lead since the first inning, are ahead 7-5 in the top of the seventh.
9: That gave them the lead, and they have the best closer in baseball. Mason Miller saved number 17 on the year as the Padres snap a four-game losing streak and beat the Nationals 7-5. 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Going to get some post-game reaction from Derek Shelton in his first game back in Pittsburgh when we come back here on your home for Twins baseball.
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5: Oh, Family Feud.
4: I'm pretty quick with the answers on those. I always like watching it. But it's always different. When you watch it, you're better than when you're there.
5: What is your go-to cheat meal?
4: Oh, ice cream, popcorn. 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
4: My highlight of the offseason was winning the golf tournament with Aaron Hicks. That was really cool.
5: Who's your closest friend in baseball?
4: I'd say Torrey Hunter Jr.
5: and his father.
4: It's like a tag team duo.
5: What's the most embarrassing moment from your baseball career?
4: I did some push-ups. I hit

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4: Time to get to some post-game reaction. Our ears are on the clubhouse, brought to you by Minnesota Corn. Going to hear from the manager, Derek Shelton, back in Pittsburgh, where, of course, he managed the Pirates for better than 5 years. And while Shelton would have loved to have beaten his former team tonight, he appreciated the competitiveness on both sides in this ballgame.
5: I mean, he's a good hitter. I mean, I know that because I was here for a long time and saw him do a lot of good things. I mean, Taylor just missed a spot. We played good baseball. I mean, we got out of the jam in the eighth. Cody did a really good job getting out of the jam in the eighth, but we made a mistake in the middle of the plate. He capitalized on it.
4: Yeah, of course, that being Brian Reynolds, who hit the walk-off winner. Of course, Shelton managed him for his entirety of his stint managing the Pirates. Twins pitching after a rough start from Taj Bradley was pretty darn good, but that first inning was rough for Bradley, where he threw 8 consecutive balls to walk Lau and Reynolds. Here's Shelton on Taj's outing tonight.
5: It's just fastball command. I mean, he had what? How many walk? Two in the first, and I think that. I mean, his fastball command just wasn't there. And then, you know, we were only going to run him to 90 either way, okay, just because it was the second start back, and he threw 73 in the last one. So it was just, it's a situation where he didn't have very good command.
4: Yeah, Taj did finish at 87 pitches, but not a banner effort. 4 runs over 4 innings did give the Twins a little bit of length with zeros in the second and the fourth. The bullpen, though, was pretty darn good for Minnesota up until that ninth inning, of course. Eric Orsi was the first guy in, worked a perfect fifth inning, and then got a couple of outs with strikeouts in the sixth. And Shelton pretty impressed with what Orsi is doing right now.
5: I mean, I think we were in a spot there where it was like, all right, we're going to get the matchups we want, you know, going back through. Bonnie did a good job. But I think to your point there, Mark, you're like, Orsi did it. Orsi settled the game back down.
4: Yeah, he really stabilized things. Both relievers did. Dotel on the other side for the Pirates. All zeros in the fourth through the eighth after a ton of offense early in this game. The other big moment for the Twins bullpen came in the eighth when Cody Lorison was able to work around a first and third nobody out jam. It was actually second and third after Griffin stole second base and somehow wiggled out of trouble. It was his first game back from injury and a brief rehab stint with St. Paul. Shelton impressed with what Lorison did in such a high pressure spot.
5: He did a good job. I mean, we threw him right into the fire, you know, in the eighth inning. We made the error. He did a good job. I mean, he had pinch hitters come at him. Cody made a nice play on the ball to get O'Neill at the plate. But, you know, overall, he did a really good job executing pitches.
4: Yeah, Lorison, the final of 4 Twins relievers to put up zeros tonight. And, of course, Rogers with the 2 runs there in the ninth. Shelton did provide a health update and a relatively positive one for Kendry Rojas, who was placed on the injured list today after getting scratched from his start yesterday. The MRI did reveal elbow inflammation in the tricep area. Nothing beyond inflammation, though, so that is relatively good news for Rojas, who will obviously be out for at least 2 weeks. Last but not least, we heard Shelton talk about Jared Jones in the pregame show today. The Pirates starter debuted in 2024 when Derek was the manager of the Pirates. Shelton very impressed with what he saw from Jones a couple of years ago, but also impressed with what his offense did against Jones tonight.
5: Knowing Jared, he was going to be amped up. I mean, when it was 101, 102, I thought we did a good job. You know, I mean, Cody clipped him early, and then we just continued to have really, really good at-bats off him.
4: Yeah, Jones with an ERA of 10.38 after his first outing of this 2026 season. Our ears have been on the clubhouse.

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0: John Vitas bringing this Affinity Plus Federal Credit Union postgame download to a finish tonight as the Twins become the last team in the majors this season to be involved in a walk-off. Unfortunately, they found themselves on the losing end with Brian Reynolds hitting that two-run shot and the Pirates claiming this game 6-5. It is time to circle the bases. Notes brought to you by Toyota. At first base, Cody Clemens turned on a 100.1 mile-per-hour offering from Jared Jones and deposited into the seats in right for a 1-0 Twins lead in the first. It's the fastest pitch that anyone has connected on for a home run in Major League Baseball this year. It tops Juan Soto of the Mets, who got a hold of a 99.8-mile-an-hour fastball from Yuri Perez of the Marlins last Friday, May 22nd. At second base, Jared Jones got Buxton to ground into a 5-4-3 double play to end the third inning. The last time Byron Buxton grounded into a Twin killing, you have to go all the way back to June 8th, 2024. That was 2 years ago in Pittsburgh against Luis Ortiz. The stretch of 230 consecutive games without grounding into a double play by Byron was the longest active streak in the majors. At third base, Brian Reynolds' two-run homer against Taylor Rogers in the ninth gave the Pirates their third ever walk-off win against the Twins. The last was August 6th of 2020 when Kevin Newman singled against Taylor Rogers. The other time was a Jason Kendall single off Rick Aguilera on June 6th of 1998 at Three River Stadium. That was early in interleague history. And at home plate, with the 6-5 win, the Pirates are 30-28 on the season. They did not win their 30th game until June 19th last year. That was their 76th game. Additionally, the last time the Pirates won 30 games before the end of May, you have to go all the way back to 2013, which was their first of three straight seasons in which they made the postseason. That's what you find when circling the bases, brought to you by your local Toyota dealers. Toyota, let's go places. Well, the Pirates claim the first game of this series. We will hope that the Twins can even it up tomorrow. It'll be a 3:05 first pitch as Bailey Ober takes the ball against the Pirates righty Mitch Keller. 3:05 start means we'll be on the air for the pregame lineup card starting at 2:30. Big thank you to our team working hard in studio tonight. For Mark Jadowski and Lucas Kirshner, I'm John Vitas saying good night from Target Field. This is your home for Twins baseball.
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9: Hit through the right side, RBI base hit, Ryan Jeffers. Twins take the lead 2-1.
10: They had a pitch lined to the left center field. That's going to tie it up. As Bell around first base, ground ball, weekly hit should be two. Kieschel to Lee, back to first in time for the TaylorMade double play. Nicely turned.
9: Byron smashes this ball deep into the left field corner. That one's back towards the fence, and it's off the base of the wall. Byron looping around first, looping towards second. He slides in with a crisp leadoff double.
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0: One in Madrid in the semi-final against Atletico, the other against Everton, both hard to the goalkeeper's right. He's 4 out of 4 this season, Jokeres. Changes sides, but still scores.
1: Oh, he enjoyed that. It's one that you know. Safonov knew, we knew up here. Well, you're going to have to go big, Matvei Safonov. You're going to have to go big to your right. And also, Jokeres knew that. Just look exactly the same as what you're going to do and then switch it up.
0: Désiré Doué is 1 out of 2 this season. He did score in that shootout at Anfield last season. Scored very coolly indeed.
1: His last was missed to the keeper's right. Saved. So that'll be in his head. That'll be in David Raya's head.
0: It's Désiré Doué's turn. And he just sends Raya the wrong way. And PSG lead 2-1 in the shootout. Calm.
1: Very calm, and again, played on the knowledge that David Raya has. It worked both ways. Just that ball, just that weight. Just allows him, buys him a second of composure.
0: Eberechi Eze has not taken a penalty for Arsenal. But he is a very talented and gifted, technically gifted, ball-playing forward who will back himself in these situations. Arsenal will be disappointed if he had not stepped up. Eze with the second Arsenal penalty. Oh, and he's hooked it wide! Lots of stutters in the run-up, looking at the goalkeeper, trying to outfox Safonov, and he outfoxed himself.
1: It's horrible. And he's watching, he's waiting for Safonov, and Safonov doesn't move. He doesn't even dive. He says, stand as long as you like, and the longer you leave him to glance down at the ball or make a decision, the more chance he gets of getting it wrong, and he got it horribly wrong.
0: Nuno Mendes has a 100% record from the spot this season, 4 out of 4, including shootouts.
1: His last thoughts to David Reyes left him. He's just feeling now. David Raya is going to have to know that they know that he knows, and he's going to have to do something. He's going to have to change it. A shuffle of the feet, a move across the line, and something to play on Mendes' mind.
0: Nuno Mendes, third PSG penalty, saved! Too close to Raya, hit with power, but not with accuracy. And David Raya, not for the first time this season, comes up with something special when Arsenal needed it most.
1: He went big and he went well. He stuck to his guns, he stuck to his knowledge. Step and dive and just go as far as you can. And he needed all of that. What a response from Arsenal. There's his goalkeeping teammate, Kepa. He enjoyed it as much as him.
0: Declan Rice scored in the shootout against Crystal Palace in December in the English League Cup, and also in the Champions League quarter-final shootout against Bordeaux 2 years ago.
1: He went straight down the middle, and Safonov knows. He's already stood and waited for one.
0: It's to square things up. Declan Rice for Arsenal. Yes! Steered confidently into the bottom corner. And the shootout is square again.
1: Safonov waited. Safonov stood and said, you go central again. Just see him stand and wait, and by the time it's past him, he can't react. Nice new. Back to where we were.
0: Ashraf Hakimi had a penalty saved in a semi-final shootout of the African Cup of Nations against Nigeria in January. He's been here before. And walk back with a heavy heart.
1: It was a miracle that he's still on the pitch. And He needs to come up with a response himself.
0: Hakimi for PSG. He sends Raya the wrong way. And the defending champions are 3-2 up in the shootout.
1: After watching your teammate and watching Declan Rice bring it all square. Anything to be answered. It was a cool penalty and a well-struck one.
0: Gabriel Martinelli had a vital penalty saved in the Europa League shootout against Sporting of Lisbon 3 years ago. It was a critical one.
1: Now down into the guys who not sure how long it is since they've taken one, what the information the players have got, what's the goalkeeper got, but
0: he's got a ghost to deal with. He's got to forget about that, and he's got to score for Arsenal. Martinelli, oh, just stumped it into the top corner of the net. Say that, 3-3.
1: Well, we're into sudden death. Deep, deep breaths now.
0: Well, Lucas Beraldo just came on for the closing minutes. He has been a fringe player for Paris Saint-Germain for much of the season. He's had a frustrating time, young Brazilian, who was in the Brazilian squad when he arrived at the club, has now lost his place and his chance to play in the World Cup finals. And as Rob says, it's pretty much sudden death now, because these are the last of the five nominated takers that we're about to see. The left-footed Lucas Beraldo. Now he does a very calm job of sending Raya the wrong way and steering it in. And so everything now falls onto the shoulders of Arsenal's last penalty taker. Gabriel, what a night he's had.
1: He's been the standout player in terms of defending. He's got it all to do in terms of attacking now.
0: This is it. I'm a little surprised to see him amongst the Arsenal's chosen five.
1: This isn't helping.
0: A respot. Nobody on the field has played better than Gabriel Magalhães tonight. And it all comes down to his next kick of the ball. Oh, it's way over. Way over. It's Paris Saint-Germain on repeat. The Champions League trophy is going nowhere. PSG are not letting go of it yet. A year on from becoming first-time winners, they have won it again. The first successful defending champions for 8 years. They won it in style 12 months ago. They won it in drama tonight. Gabriel Magalhães, it had to happen to somebody. He didn't deserve it. But Paris Saint-Germain will keep their hands on the Champions League trophy.
2: And due to Clive and Rob, what scenes there from the penalty shootout? Clive said one person had to miss it. It was a bit of a surprise that Gabriel stepped up to take that final penalty for Arsenal.
3: I was surprised, I'll be honest. But they said in the commentary, he doesn't deserve that. For me, if you go there and you have the courage to go and take it, you're already, for me, someone that, you know, is has the audacity and the gumption to go and take it. But, like I said, we're seeing Mikel Arteta right now. It was a tough final, not a lot in it, let's all be honest. Paris Saint-Germain, you have to talk about Paris Saint-Germain and congratulate them with the way they were. They won. However, they won, they find a way to do it. Their fans were singing the whole night, never stopped singing, always behind them. And then we're looking at it again. Yeah, it's going to hurt for a little while, but I have to say that I'm still proud of this team and what they've done this year. But it's got to hurt. It's got to hurt because if not, how are you going to go through the fact that it's important to win the Champions League? It can't be a matter of it's okay because we won the league. You wanted to win tonight. You played against a team that have a lot of resources in terms of how they go about games, how they fight, how they go back into the game.
2: Okay, and, forget that, Thierry, because you and I need to head downstairs. PSG are the first side to retain the title since Real Madrid in 2015. We'll see you on the other side of this break.
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2: The Twins fell victim to their first walk-off defeat of the season last night, and despite a valiant effort, they head into today's matinee at PNC Park trying to shake off a three-game losing streak. Good afternoon and welcome to the Menards pregame lineup card. I'm John Vitas. Chris and Park will join me in just a moment to break down today's matchup. Well, last night was a memorable one. Let's take a look back at the series opener in Pittsburgh as part of our Twins Rewind. Most of the offense came early in the game, with Cody Clemens taking Jared Jones deep on a 100-mile-an-hour fastball in the top of the first. The Pirates got a couple of walks against Taj Bradley in the bottom of the first, and then cashed in three runs with a ground out and a couple of singles. Minnesota got two runs back in the second on a Tristan Gray base hit, and then took the lead with a Trevor Larnach two-run homer in the third. Both bullpens really settled in after the fourth. The Twins held a 5-4 lead going into the bottom of the ninth. Taylor Rogers came in for the save and allowed a leadoff single before striking out Brandon Lau. But with one out and the go-ahead run at the plate, Rogers grooved a 2-2 fastball.
3: Two balls and two strikes. Here's the pitch. Swung on and hit high in the air to deep left field, and the Pirates are going to walk it off. Rogers left it up, and Reynolds leaves the yard. And the Pittsburgh Pirates have their second walk-off of the year. It's a 6-5 Pirates win. The cones are up at home plate, and this crowd going crazy at PNC.
2: Yeah, Brian Reynolds on a bender right now with a two-run walk-off homer, and that was that. Pirates, who trailed for seven of the nine innings, come back to win 6-5. The Twins will look to even the series today with Bailey Ober on the mound. Ober leads the Twins in wins. He's 6-2 with a 3.92 ERA for the season. He's been good of late, 3-0 with a 3.32 in his last three outings, but he has struggled on the road. He has a 6.30 ERA away from Target Field. We'll have more on Bailey a little bit later on in the show. The Pirates hand the ball to their stabilizing force today in righty Mitch Keller. Keller has appeared in at least 30 games and logged at least 150 innings in each of the last four seasons. He's top 25 in the majors in innings pitched right now and is 5-2 with a 3.64 ERA. Both Keller and Ober are in that bottom 25 percentile in strikeout rate, which means they can get deep into games.

0: sometimes because they induce so much contact. Well, this Twins made a pair of pitching swaps yesterday. They made another one today, and this one a little bit more of a headliner. Simeon Woods-Richardson has been designated for assignment. John Klein has been recalled from AAA to take his spot and will be available out of the bullpen today. Woods-Richardson had been a mainstay in the Twins' rotation over the last 3 years, totaling better than 300 innings across five seasons with the Twins. He posted a 4.11 ERA over 50 starts combined between 2024 and 2025, but this year went completely haywire. A 7.74 ERA over 12 games, changing roles, and seven straight losses led to the decision to move on from Sim. Well, as we get ready for first pitch at PNC Park, it's time to check in with Chris Atterbury and Glenn Perkins as we are at the park, courtesy of Treasure Island Resort and Casino, and we send it out live to Pittsburgh for Chris and Perk.
1: All right, thank you very much, John. It's a gorgeous afternoon here at PNC Park. Twins trying to bounce back from last night's walk-off loss. And, Perk, we heard about Bailey Ober, his ability to get deep into games. He does have a CG earlier this year. You know, that's not something you can just tell a guy you need from him. But, boy, they do need some length because the way this bullpen has been heavily taxed of late, there is a couple of guys out there who could use some time off. We don't have Perk's microphone here as we have got a little glitch with Perk's microphone. Finally, he's been silenced. I think that's something that Denard Span's been trying to do for years. Let's give it another shot. You're still not on. So we do not have Clint Perkins, but I think I can read his lips, and what he's saying is that with Bailey Ober today, efficiency is definitely going to matter. Obviously, Klein is here. He's available. Funderburk is available. But a handful of guys, John, will not be available in that bullpen for the Twins today. They have just thrown so many innings. In many ways, Simeon Woods-Richardson getting DFA'd, really he becomes almost collateral damage for what happened with the Rojas injury and the circumstances that led to the situation where he was required to be used, that he wasn't available. And it's a domino effect that can happen when your pitching plans go awry. And the Twins are feeling the crunch of that. And as such, maybe the key to this ball game is how long the big right-hander can stay on the mound here today. We're going to get Perk all squared away, so he'll be ready for starting lineups. We'll send it back to the studio.
0: Thank you, Chris. Yeah, no doubt about it. Bullpen heavily taxed. Yoendris Gomez, Taylor Rogers, Anthony Bonda, Eric Orsi, heavily used over the last 2 or 3 days. 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Well, Derek Shelton is going to get into the pitching matchup and roster decisions with Chris when we come back. Then it's the Eric Orsi comeback story, followed by a nuanced look at what details make Bailey Ober so effective. All that and more here on your home for Twins baseball.
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0: We are live on the Menards pregame lineup card, getting you ready for the Twins and the Pirates middle game of three. It is time to hear from the manager. Here's Chris Atterbury.
1: We're here with Derek Shelton. Game two, Twins taking on the Pirates here. It's going to be Bailey Ober and Mitch Keller. And I want to start right there with the pitching matchup. When you look at these two guys, they don't look the same when they stand next to one another. They throw different pitches, but they kind of fill similar voids in their respective rotations. These are the metronomes, the consistent guys that go out and maybe don't dazzle you with the sexiest of numbers, but get a ton of outs and are highly effective. You've been around both of them a long time. Is that a fair comparison?
11: Yeah, I think so. I mean, you know, the old adage was guys that eat innings, but guys that post, you know, they post every 5 days or every 6 days, and they give you a chance to win the game.
1: You had Keller for quite a while. He's a guy who the Pirates committed to when he was a young player. What makes him effective?
11: I think just what we talked about. He's a guy that, you know, he's going to take the ball every five innings. I mean, when I was here, he had a stretch of, I don't know how many games, was five or plus innings. The fastball velocity is kind of an outlier. It's, you'll see it up to 98, and then you'll see it at times where it's 91, 92, and then he has the ability to throw the fastball up. You know, he's been throwing a split a little bit more this year, which is a different pitch, but I think the consistency factor is what makes Mitch, you know, why they made the commitment to him.
1: And as for Bailey Ober, he can get to that changeup in a variety of ways. Against this particular bunch of Pirates, is that once again going to be the critical pitch for him?
11: Yeah, I mean, we're going to see a bunch of left-handers today, although Bailey uses it, you know, versus right, versus left, but it's a weapon versus left-handed hitters.
1: Offensively, you juggle things around a little bit, trying to get a few people a breather now and again. Arcia at third base. We've seen him at second, seen him at short. We saw him a lot at third base in spring as well. Easy to roll him out there?
11: Yeah, I mean, the flexibility that he provides, he can play all four in the infield. Brooks is, I mean, we're in the middle of 17 with nine more to go. Brooks has been playing every day. Just wanted to make sure we got him a blow in here. He's doing a good job for us and just trying to get other people involved.
1: Bullpen-wise, you've had to use so many arms to cover so many innings the last couple of days. Necessitated a move, Simeon, DFA'd, and John Klein is back. When you look at Simeon, obviously it's never fun to tell a guy that you got to let him go. So often, circumstances, right? Like if a guy can start and Rojas doesn't get hurt, then maybe it's a different scenario. But this is a game where there is a butterfly effect, and sometimes guys get pinched. Was it tough to deliver that news?
11: Yeah, it was challenging this morning talking to Sim, just because of what I think about him as a person. And, you know, this season didn't go the way he wanted it or we wanted it to start. But it's a situation where, you know, he essentially becomes the odd man out. And I think to your point there, Chris, the way that our bullpen's been used, and we've had three short starts in the last three games. And when you have to cover innings like that, people end up getting moved.
1: Hopefully today you guys get back into your winning ways. That's Derek Shelton. We'll go back to the studio.
0: Well, lots of changes on that Twins pitching staff. Klein stretched out to about three innings and 50 pitches can give the Twins length whenever they need it. Well, we've heard in a couple different segments this year how Eric Orsi overcame cancer twice, but today's Orsi segment outlines how he stayed grounded and used his perspective to fuel a rise to the big leagues. That's next on your home for Twins baseball.
12: 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It's Vanita. Talk to you then, Twins fans.
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0: This is the Menards pregame lineup card ahead of the Twins and Pirates. It's a Saturday, which means we are getting to know the man beyond the jersey. Today we get to hear the second part of Eric Orsi's journey of overcoming cancer. Last week, Eric took us through the mental hurdles of battling cancer and beating it twice. Today's chat zeroes in on his comeback. After throwing only 36 college innings over 3 years due to his fight with cancer and the shortened COVID season, Eric found an indoor facility to train in and catch up physically during the pandemic. And it was at that facility that Eric unknowingly made a connection with the son of a baseball agent.
20: His son came down and was actually training in the same facility as me, and I was completely unaware of who his dad was, but he was just a really good kid. Sebastian was his kid, Sebastian Bentz, and you know, was working hard and was very curious. So I did my best to help him every day, and he had relayed to his dad that I was helping him out, and he came in one day and was just, you know, out of the kindness of his heart, Diego, was just like, hey, if I can help you in any way to get you to the next level, let me know. Turns out he's been very successful in his own career and has had a lot of connections, and ended up getting drafted by the New York Mets in the fifth round in 2020 in that short draft. And I credit a lot of that to Diego and his connections. And, you know, obviously I had to do my part as well and continue to work. But there's a lot of little details, a lot of things that happen in a very specific order at very specific times that worked in my favor. And I mean, when you step back years later and you realize everything that you came through, it was like that was a huge blessing that somebody somewhere was looking out for me, because opportunities like that are so few and far between. And for whatever reason, the universe just kind of worked in my favor in that way. So yeah, it was very, very crazy sequence of events, but just beyond blessed and grateful for everything that I've been through and the opportunities that came from it.
0: And just to finish it up with kind of where you're at now, you get a chance to tell this story. I'm sure it brings you back to some of those moments. Well, now that you're in the big leagues and you've had a full season in a major league bullpen under your belt, what are some of the reminders that you keep of those days? Like, is there a nurse you stay in touch with? Is there like an app in your phone, or you look back at photos? Like, what brings you back there and keeps you in such a grounded perspective?
20: Yeah, so the coolest thing that we started doing last year, I have a group of like four guys that we get on a group FaceTime call with. Brent Porcio, the guy I was training with. Keegan Gillies, who's in AAA with the Orioles. And Stephen Lacy, who's playing independent ball in the Atlantic League and Frontier League a little bit. And those are the guys that I had been training with down with Brent. We jump on a FaceTime call together and talk about the things we need to get better at, the perspectives and the goals for the day. And it makes it really hard to not show up and get better. Those guys keep me grounded, you know, make sure that we're pulling the, not only pulling the rope in the same direction, but we're heading in a direction where we're getting better every day and just trying to better ourselves in every aspect, whether it be our baseball career or just as a human being. So the conversations with those guys every day, I mean, Keegan's been through a lot getting to where he is. He went to the Futures game last year for the first time. And then Brent has just been almost like a father perspective of life experience. And then the amount of people that he's helped through Top Velocity, his program, former big leaguers that were hurt and trying to get a couple extra years out of their career. Guys like, you know, David Ardsma is the one that comes to mind the most. So him just having the experience and knowing what we're going through and constantly giving perspective and pushing us day in and day out and holding a standard for us. That's been one of the biggest things that I'll continue to do throughout my career. Whenever I get to a point where, you know, you feel like you don't know what the next step is or you kind of hit a roadblock somewhere, those are always guys I've been able to lean on to give perspective and help me, you know, stay grounded and keep getting better day in and day out.
0: Yeah, we've seen Eric on those FaceTime calls with that workout group after he finishes up his training at Target Field. And it's obviously paying off as he's turned in scoreless work in 7 of his last 8 appearances. Coming up next, we dug a little bit deeper into Bailey Ober's comments about hand placement. That's right here on your home for Twins baseball.
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22: May 30th, 1986. The Twins and Red Sox met at the Dome as both teams recorded 15 hits in the game. However, it was Twins switch hitter Roy Smalley who accomplished something no other Twin had done before.
23: Here's a 2-1 delivery, and Smalley swings, and there's a high drive. Hit deep right field. This one way back in the upper deck. You can wave it. Bye-bye, Roy Smalley. Roy Smalley, his 7th home run, 17th RBI, as he lands one in the upper deck. Fido on the 1-0 delivery, and there's a high fly ball. Well hit to left field. This one's got a chance. You can wave it. Bye-bye. Second time of the game, Roy Smalley has found the seats, and his first hit right-handed this season is a home run.
22: Smalley's 2 homers came from each side of the plate as the Twins outslugged the Red Sox 13-5.
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20: I felt like I was able to just locate. I felt like I was able to put my hand in different spots through the sweeper, changeup, slider, fastball, just be able to mix and not have to worry about
3: finding my release on each pitch.
0: That was Bailey Ober after his complete game shutout against the Marlins, an all-time performance for a guy who has been searching for velocity and consistency over the last two seasons. And that Bailey Ober hand placement is the subject of today's Twin Storyline, brought to you by your select Heartland Chevy dealers. It's not something you hear pitchers say very often, getting their hand to the right spot. We followed up with Bailey after the dust settled following the shutout to see exactly what he meant.
3: Mainly what I'm talking about with that is like my hand at release is being consistent. Just getting my hand in the right starting point to at release for, so I don't really have to try to manipulate the ball to move. It's just getting into the right spot and it's doing what it's doing just from the grip. So yeah, whenever I have that pretty consistent and I'm able to, you know, being able to get my hand in the right spot with every pitch, usually it's going to be a decent outing. I feel like I'm able to locate a lot better and just get the sharpness on the movement.
0: Now, we know Bailey relies on movement, so that hand execution becomes pretty important. So on a given day, what determines whether that hand positioning is on or off?
3: It's a work in progress every game, every week, just being able to repeat my delivery and repeat where my hand slot is. So yeah, there's games like last game where it was a little bit more difficult for me to find that. But the previous game when I was able to go 9 innings, I felt good the whole entire time. So it's week in, week out, day by day, just working to stay as consistent as I can.
0: So we know the starting point and release point of Bailey's hand placement matters. Another measurable change from last year is that Ober's arm angle has dropped. It was 32 degrees last year and is down to 28 degrees this season. Bailey says that change was not intentional.
3: Yeah, I'm sure it does affect movement a little bit. It's not a conscious thought of mine. I think it's just a byproduct of however I'm moving at the moment, mechanically. But we have noticed a little bit more arm side run with the changeup. But I think I'm not taking too much into account of what that's doing, because my primary focus on that pitch is to get it down instead of letting it run arm side. That's where I usually have the best success with that pitch, is just underneath the zone.
0: Yeah, the lower arm slot has led to an additional inch and a half of arm side run and half an inch of vertical drop. It's also become his primary pitch, using it 36% of the time and still holding the league to just a .212 batting average against it. That was our select Heartland Chevy dealers Twin Storyline. 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
10: This is manager Derek Shelton. The lineup card is completed, my guys are ready, and it's time for Twins Baseball.
1: This ball crushed, base to the wall, and see you later, home run. Ryan Jeffers with a three-run shot to left center.
11: Back, track, out of here. Luke Keyshaw's first of the year.
1: Swung on a miss, he struck him out. That's number 10 for Taj Prep. Bradley has been brilliant.
11: It's that ball high in the air, right field, might have a chance. Get up, and out of here. Josh Bell's third of the year.
1: One on and pulled to the right side. Blue for a base hit. Brooks Lee, how about it? And it's 3-1 Minnesota Twins.
10: Twins Baseball is brought to you by Target, proud partner of the Minnesota Twins. Now let's head live to the ballpark.
1: Well, good afternoon and welcome once again to beautiful PNC Park. A gorgeous view of the Clemente Bridge and the Allegheny River. Not so fun last night when the Twins were walked off by the Pirates. Today, looking for a different fate with Bailey Ober on the mound. He'll be opposed by Cedar Rapids, Iowa native Mitch Keller in what should be a very interesting pitcher's duel. It's the Twins and the Pirates, middle game of a three-game set. Glenn Perkins has your starting lineups. We've got the national anthem and baseball from the Steel City coming up on your home for Twins Baseball.
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31: Downtown Pittsburgh, Pennsylvania, as we get ready for game two of this three-game series here at PNC Park. Twins will send Bailey Ober to the mound. He's 6-2 with a 3.92 ERA, and the Pittsburgh Pirates counter with their right-hander Mitch Keller, 5-2 with a 3.64 ERA. We'll get you the rest of the lineups in just a moment. But first, let's pause for the singing of the national anthem.

0: That was the Junior Tamboritsons of Duquesne with today's national anthem. Take a look at the lineups. First four, the visiting Minnesota Twins with a record of 27-31. Leading off, and the designated hitter today is Byron Buxton. Trevor Larnach is in left field. He bats second. Josh Bell is the first baseman. He's batting third. Center fielder Cody Clemens is the Twins cleanup hitter, brought to you by Marsden, your hometown cleaning team, keeping Target Field a world-class facility for 17 years and running. Thank you, Marsden. Austin Martin is in right field. He bats fifth. Batting sixth and doing the catching is Victor Caratini. Orlando Arcia gets a start at third base. He's batting seventh. Batting eighth, playing second base, is Luke Keyshaw, and rounding out the Twins lineup and playing shortstop is Tristan Gray and Bailey Ober on the mound. For the Pittsburgh Pirates with a record of 30-28, leading off playing first base is Spencer Horwitz. Brandon Lau bats second and plays second. Brian Reynolds, last night's hero, he's in right field and batting third. Nick Gonzalez is the Pirates' cleanup hitter. He's at third base. O'Neill Cruz is in center field and batting fifth. Connor Griffin is the designated hitter. He's batting sixth. The catcher, Andy Rodriguez, bats seventh. Jake Mangum gets the start in left field and bats eighth, and rounding out the Pirates lineup and playing shortstop is Jared Triolo, and Mitch Keller on the mound for the Pirates.
1: Alex Tosi calling balls and strikes today. Big Jordan Baker at first, Willie Traynor at second base, and Jansen Visconti is the umpire at third base. It is a warm, sunny afternoon, but windy, a little bit blustery here today. Now, the flags out in center field at field level, they are barely stirring, but you can feel the wind kind of circling a little bit and blowing back into our broadcast booth here high atop PNC Park. Allegheny River is flowing by. We are just a short fungo away from the confluence where the Allegheny and the Monongahela combine to form the Ohio River. So you could literally walk a little ways from this ballpark, drop a message in a bottle, and you could pick it up just outside the Reds ballpark, which is right on the banks of the Ohio River.
0: I mean, you could eventually pick it up in New Orleans if you wanted
1: if you wanted to, you could pick it up right there in the Delta. It is a beautiful setting for baseball, and the Pirates have taken the field. Keller on the mound in the all-white Saturday home uniform here today for the Pirates. He'll be facing Buxton, Larnach, and Bell. Twins also have Arcia in the lineup today. Brooks Lee gets a day off. And Perk, important for the Twins after obviously a disappointing finish last night, for the Twins to get something going here offensively and something consistent offensively. They've been scrapping for runs on this road trip.
0: A lot of offense early in the game yesterday and then quiet beyond that. Get Bailey over some support. Let him settle in and get deep into this game, as you ended up talking about in the pregame show. Need some length out of Bailey over today with the short start by Prelip, the bullpen day, and then Taj not getting deep into last night's game. They need Bailey over to be out there for a while today.
1: Offensively, easier said than done against Mitch Keller. He's a guy who literally will throw seven different pitches. He leans heavily on his fastball. He'll throw different variations of his fastball. But he's a guy that if you go up and you're trying to play a guessing game with him, you're probably going to come up short.
0: Yeah, and I think it's a matter of looking for a zone. You key in on that fastball and that level of velocity, I suppose, that 90 to 94 range. Think that, adjust from there.
1: Just 46 strikeouts in 64 and a third innings, but opponents hit just 214 against Keller, so a lot of soft contact, and he faces Byron to lead things off. Buck from the right side, Keller delivers, and the first pitch pounded down into the dirt and skipping up into the Pirates dugout, third base side. It's a foul ball, strike one, and the count is 0-1. So an on-time departure here from downtown Pittsburgh. We are off and running, middle game of a three-game series, as Buck fouls another pitch up the third baseline. That behind Ramon Borrego, it's 0-2. PNC, beautiful setting for baseball. We're just down the river from where the old ballpark, Three Rivers Stadium, used to stand. The Pirates and the Steelers shared that one as Buck hits another foul ball up the third baseline. It stays 0-2. Of course, before that, they were at Forbes Field, historic Forbes Field here in a city that has tremendous baseball history, not just with the Pirates, but with the Homestead Grays, with the Pittsburgh Crawfords and the Negro Leagues. Great baseball city. 0-2. And that is taken off the plate, and the count is 1-2. The fans thought it was a strike. Decent crowd. It was a kind of a late arriving crowd last night. The ballpark filled in as the evening went on. Glorious Saturday afternoon here in Steel City. Swinging miss. Down goes Byron Buxton. He chased after a sweeper off the plate away. And Buck is a strikeout victim, so one away, and here's Trevor Larnach.
0: Keller likes the sweeper slider with two strikes, and that's going to be what these right-handed hitters see. If he gets to two strikes, it's that breaking pitch. He threw one to Buck, caught some plate, and Buck was able to foul it off. That one, I don't even know if that ball started in the strike zone. It ended up way outside. Buck chased it.
1: Larnach, a couple of hits last night, including a big home run, and he takes in for a ball. 1-0. Now, unfortunately for Larnach and for O'Neill Cruz, balls 86 and 87 into the river, and there is no video footage of either home run landing in the water as a pitch for a strike 1-1. There is a camera down the right field line, mezzanine level, that is utilized literally for that purpose, but Apple TV last night chose not to utilize it, and so there was no footage available on the broadcast of either ball finding the water. This ball is nubbed on the ground towards first. Horwitz picks it up on the move and steps on the bag. Larnach retired, two out for Bell, who has authored 2 balls into the water on the fly, 4 total. So it was actually cell phone footage that fans had taken who reached out to the team to confirm that both of those balls ended up in the water and one bounced and one didn't.
0: We got to take their word for it.
1: Yeah, and so they actually, the team cannot make an announcement until they get video confirmation, and fans who were out there kind enough to capture it on film so that they could take their rightful place on the PNC charts for balls into the water. Bell takes a strike and the count 0-1. Curveball, backdoor. That camera is occupied today. No balls and a strike, and it's 0-2, another curveball. When Cruz splashed his in the water, he joined Josh Bell as the only 2 players ever to land 2 in the water on the fly. There have only been 7 instances. And he also now has 5 total balls in the river, and that breaks a tie with Bell, who had 4 total for the most all time. 0-2 swung on a miss, and Mitch Keller makes short work of the Minnesota Twins with an 11-pitch, 1-2-3, top half of the first inning here at PNC. So Keller off to a roaring start, and Ober will try to answer. We'll keep you right here between the top and bottom of the inning and remind everybody that you can't spell triple without trip. Today's contestant in quick trips around the bases is Gaston Gostad from St. Cloud. And if a twin hits a triple, Gaston, you win $400. 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
0: 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Vitas write that?
1: No, I think his people.
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1: Yeah, I think maybe they were testing you to see if you're going to pre-read any of your reads, but you were dealing with mic issues, so that's understandable. Yandy Diaz is on target, more on target than Perk has been through the start of the broadcast today. The Rays DH led off the bottom of the first with a home run, then hit a go-ahead 2-run shot in the seventh. The Rays went on to defeat the Angels yesterday 8-5. Diaz, his average is now up to 313, his OPS 915, brought to you by Target, proud partner of the Twins. He came up earlier. You had a list of the top 10 slugging percentages in the American League, and they were all big, strong, muscular dudes like Judge or Yordan Alvarez, Shea Langeliers. Diaz was on that list. And then Buck
0: who is a big, strong dude. It's just those guys are like lumbering sluggers. And then Buck
1: is a greyhound. Well, here's, speaking of big dudes, Bailey Ober, and he's facing Spencer Horwitz, Brandon Lau, Brian Reynolds. And again, the Twins need some length from Bailey today, and not just being out there, but being effective while he's out there. He's had a wonderful season, and he tries to continue that today against Spencer Howritz, who's 0-3 against him in his career. Arcia in off the cut at third, and the first pitch pulled foul down the right field line. All right, you told me before the game, if I get you pulling a fastball foul, then I've got you. And he pulled a fastball foul.
0: Bailey's got him.
1: And does that mean changeup? This pitch hit high in the air to deep right field. It was another fastball, and Spencer Horowitz clears the grandstand with a solo home run, and Bailey most certainly did not have it.
0: I think he probably needed to throw him a changeup there, and that's kind of what I was talking about. You have you get a fastball pulled, you got to throw something off speed. And a 90-mile-an-hour fastball to start, another one at 90 miles an hour, and Horowitz just had to wait a split second longer.
1: He blasted it, seventh home run of the year for Spencer Horowitz, and the Pirates picking up where they left off last night. The cones are raised all around PNC Park, and the hitter will be Brandon Lau. I was shocked to see a fastball there from over. Horowitz was not. He was pleased, and the first pitch to Lau is high, one ball and no strikes.
0: Between Caratini and Ober, they've been around long enough. I'm with you. That is mind-blowing.
1: 1-0 pitch up and away in the count. Two balls and no strikes now to Brandon Lau.
0: And even if a hitter pulls a fastball foul and they're telling themselves, all right, this is going to be a changeup, you're still having to time a different velocity.
1: 2-0 pitch. Swung on and pulled up the first baseline. That's a foul ball, and it's 2-1. So the Pirates getting off to a roaring good start here. Now, that ball did appear. Did it clear the grandstand? I thought it cleared over the fence. We haven't seen any water footage.
0: That one went right at those trees out there, so I don't know if that one got caught in the trees or not, but it did clear the fence.
1: Big swinging miss, and the count is 2-2. It cleared the entire grandstand. What kind of distance did they give old Spencer on that? 408, so considerably shorter than Larnach's 424, and a whole home run short of O'Neill Cruz at 450-plus yesterday. 2-2 on the ground to first base. Bell takes a big high hop. He'll take it himself. Jogs over to first base, and Brandon Lau is retired. And that's the first out of the inning and the ball game for Bailey Ober. Well, this Pirates club began play in the Old American Association as the Pittsburgh Alleghenies. They then went to the National League. This was all in the late 1800s. And it was when they signed Louis Bierbauer, a former Philadelphia A who had defected to the Players League with the club in Brooklyn. When the Players League disappeared and went away as a pitch high 1-0, there was kind of a gentleman's thought that everybody would just go back to their old club. But the Alleghenies had never been very good. And they said, hey, you know what, Louis, why don't you come play for us instead of going back to Philly? He said, absolutely, took the money, came to Pittsburgh in Western PA. And that was the start of this name, the Pirates. It's a pop fly down the third baseline, foul territory, and it lands about a half-inch foul right in between Oswaldo Arcia and Trevor Larnach. Boy, that ball has to be caught.
0: Lucky that ball fell foul. I'm guessing that Trevor Larnach did not see that off the bat. Both him and Arcia took some funky routes to try to get to that ball, and it landed, maybe a ball or two balls width away from that foul line.
1: Full hustle from both of them. But I just don't think they ever saw the baseball here in this blue sunny sky. And it split the difference between the two of them. And again, fortunate that was a foul ball and not a double. One ball and one strike to Reynolds, last night's hero. Batting left-handed here. And a pitch wide, 2-1. So, the Alleghenies signed Bierbauer and everyone, what was the phrase? He plundered. They were plundering the roster.
0: Yeah, as Pirates do.
1: Became known as Pirates, and it became official in the early 1890s. It was a pitch wide, 3-1. And since 1891, they've been known as the Pirates here in Pittsburgh. A few years later, Honus Wagner came on board, and they got really good. They've had all sorts of talent come through Pittsburgh since then. The Wehner boys, obviously up into the Clemente era, Dick Groat, Bill Mazeroski. There's a strike called in the count 3-2. And then the We Are Family Pirates of 79. Great tradition. Three balls and two strikes to Reynolds, who had his second career walk-off homer last night. And the 3-2 pulled sharply, passed to diving Luke Keyshaw and into right field for a base hit. So a clean single for Reynolds. He now extends his hitting streak to 8 games, batting better than 500 in that span. And here's Nick Gonzalez with one out and one on. You know, you hit a walk-off home run, and you're thinking, you know what? I have got the highlight shows all to myself tonight. Not the case.
2: No.
1: Four walk-off home runs last night. MJ Melendez had one. Ezekiel Tovar had one. Miguel Vargas had one.
0: It's got to be some kind of record.
1: I believe it was the first time. Line drive back up the middle. That's a base hit. Gonzalez, clean single to center. Good base running by Reynolds. Spins around second and slides into third. And just like that, in the blink of an eye, runners on the corners with just one out. One run already in. And a very dangerous O'Neill Cruz striding into the batter's box. This has not been the start Bailey Ober and the Twins were looking for.
0: No, aggressive base running by the Pirates. That's just a single up through the middle left center field gap. But with how big that area plays on this field, it's easy to be aggressive, go first to third. It's not just balls hit to right field at this ballpark. There's a lot of ground to cover left field, left center field gap.
1: That goes 325 at the foul pole, then angles sharply out and cuts across the outfield at 379, tailing all the way back to a 410 cranny by the bullpen in left center. 399 to straight away center. Not the deepest part of the park as Cruz takes a changeup for a strike, 0-1. 21-foot high wall, Clemente Wall in right field, just 320 down the line, 375 to the gap. Huge early at bat. Twins already down a run with Pirates on the corners. Reynolds a massive lead at third. Just one out. Cruz, 6-7, swings and misses, and the count is 0-2. He leads all of baseball in strikeouts with 89. Big-time power, though. Tied with Aaron Judge and others is the tallest position player in Major League Baseball. Ober, the third tallest pitcher. 0-2 pitch. Swung on a miss. He struck him out. Boy, did he need that. Change up from Bailey gets him out number two. Not out of the woods yet because here's Connor Griffin coming off his first multi-hit game in a couple of weeks. DHing for the second straight night. Crowd favorite already. His number six jersey all over the ballpark. Debuting at 19, now 20 years of age. A ripe old age of 20. Youngster from Mississippi with a bright, bright future. He is big, he is strong, he is fast. Again, not at shortstop. He's had a sore forearm. Runners on the corners, infield back, hole right side, and a swinging foul ball off his leg, and that'll hobble Griffin, who limps out of the batter's box back towards the on-deck circle, and the count is 0-1. Pirates got a leadoff homer from Spencer Horwitz after a 1-2-3 top of the first from Mitch Keller. Pirates are 30-28. They have won five consecutive interleague series here at home. Trying to make it six with a win today or tomorrow. Twins, meanwhile, hoping to earn at least a 500 road trip with a win today or tomorrow. And if they could take both games, they'd have a winning road trip. Currently 4-4, eight games into this 10-game run. Long hold from Bailey at the pitch. That's up and in.
0: On its face, you'll take a 500 road trip. You take a 6-4 road trip. The problem is they won the first three games, mm-hmm. sweeping the Red Sox. And the game they lost last night, that was a game that they found a way to win
1: in
0: at
1: Boston.
0: Fenway.
1: Yeah. One ball, one strike. And the pitch is fouled away. Yeah, you change your sights a little bit once you get that sweep in Boston, but if you could come home and you're still just a couple games under 500, you've got a run against division foes at home as you head into June. The Rojas injury, it really can't be overstated, the domino effect that created. You know, you push back Taj and you thought, okay, we've got the right people in place to do this. We'll piggyback Rojas with Sim. And then you end up losing Rojas. Sim goes short, and everybody's just gutted now. And it's led to a roster churn. 1-2, runner goes. Pitch is swung on a missed, and down goes Connor Griffin. Outstanding job by Bailey Ober to get a couple of strikeouts and avoid further harm in a spooky first inning. It's 1-0 Pirates after one at PNC on your home for Twins baseball.
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1: Mitch Keller facing Cody Clemens, who lashes the first pitch of the inning to left center field and deep. That's going to clear Cruz. Bounce on the warning track and roll against the wall. Clemens into second. Pitter-patter is to a stop there. It's an opposite field gap double for Cody Clemens, who just keeps hitting. Cody Clemens has had a phenomenal road trip at the plate. He smoked that middle fastball the other way, and Perk, you brought up all the room out there in left center field. He took full advantage.
0: I thought he had third base in his mind that whole time. He pulled up at second. I don't mind that with nobody out, but man, is he swinging the bat really well right now.
1: Austin Martin on the other end of the spectrum, 0 for his last seven. And Austin takes a pitch in off the plate, 1-0. Austin Martin is such a critical part of this offense. And again, no margin for error with this offense. They need Martin's on base percentage. They need Buck's power. They need Josh Bell's bat to liven up. As the 1-0 to Martin is taken for a strike, and the count is 1-1. And it's a puzzle where you don't have any one piece that can do it alone, and you need all the pieces to fit together.
0: It's an offense that just has to keep the line moving. It's grinding out at bats, passing the baton.
1: Walks matter, getting hit by a pitch. It's reaching base. This ground ball is rolled right to shortstop. Triolo will pick it up and throw out Martin. Clemens, good base running, ran right over the top of that ball to get to third. I think he recognized how slowly that ball was hit. That allowed him to advance 90 feet. Spots like this, again, become imperative because you've got a runner at third, less than two outs for Vic Caratini. And Vic's just 2 for his last 18, but he's going to have some different math to work with the infield drawn in. The Pirates not willing to concede a run as Keller faces Caratini. First pitch to Vic, swung on, a flared into left field, and that ball is going to drop, and it's going to get behind the diving Mangum. Run's going to score. Caratini churns into second. Mangum races back to the wall to scoop it up off the warning track and hold him to a flared double, and the Twins will take it. They've knotted this game at one run apiece.
0: That was kind of a little inside out. Didn't really get jammed, but just inside out. That ball in on his hands, up above the strike zone, twisting away from Mangum in left field. And he really wasn't even close to catching that ball.
1: He got a tough angle, tough jump on that. Twins take advantage, and here's Arcia, 5 for 10 against Keller in his career. And the first pitch to Orlando is a strike called 0-1. All he's done with the Twins is hit. Now, we haven't seen his power yet. He has just one extra base hit, but he's 8 for 19 at the plate. Orlando bats from the right side. He's been wearing out right center, and he rolls this one to shortstop. Picked up by Triolo. He'll hold Caratini, and he throws out Orlando Arcia for the inning's second out. So two outs, one run in. Twins have equalized here in the second, and now it's Keyshaw's turn. Little five-game hitting streak for Luke Keyshaw.

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1: All those strikes. When we talked about the elements of this offense, he's part of the engine that needs to get revving a little bit. When he's on base and running, that's a facet of the game that changes the offense for Minnesota. And he lines this ball to left field, and that's a sharp base hit. Caratini's going to get a big old stop sign as Mangum will fire the ball back to the infield where it's cut by Gonzalez. There's a clean rip to left, and those are now the line drives that we're seeing more and more of for Luke Keyshaw. Earlier in the year, Perk, it was a lot of infield hits, ground balls, some pop-ups, but we're starting to see him, you know, with the clothesline spraying from left field to right field over the course of the last week.
2: This is the kind of hitter that Luke Keyshaw should be. And that's line drives. That's line drives back up the middle, hard contact to the pull side, and there has just frankly been too many pop-ups to the right side. Lazy fly balls, pop-ups to the infield. He's been trying to grind away at his swing and work on it, and I think you're starting to see a little bit of the results of that.
1: Tristan Gray had a big one-out two-run single in the second yesterday. He swings at the first pitch here and fouls it up the third base line. Is this a spot where you'd like to see Keyshaw maybe get the running game going? Put a little pressure on the Pirates? Or are you going to just sit back and let Tristan hit with Buckland Duck?
2: I think Keyshaw is going to make that decision on his own. I think if he feels like he can get to second base and his odds are more or less 100%, then go ahead and go. Otherwise, you got to have Gray swinging here.
1: No balls and a strike to Gray. Keish not going. Swinging foul ball, and the count is 0-2. All right, let's redo the math. Again, now it's an 0-2 count. You're at the bottom of your order. Does that change the risk-reward for the base run?
2: It doesn't for me. I think he can be real aggressive on a ball in the dirt, get a good secondary lead.
1: Not going. And the pitch is looked at. Check swing. He went. Down goes Gray. And the inning is over. But the Twins do tie it on a Vic Caratini flare double to left. It's a 1-1 game after 1.5 on your home for Twins baseball.
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0: at twins.com/kidsday. Bailey Ober delivers a first pitch strike to Endy Rodriguez, switch hitter batting left. And it's nothing and one to the bottom third of the Pirates' order here in the home second. This ball hit high in the air to right field. Martin just back underneath it. Red spikes in place. Looks up into the blue sky and makes the catch. Two pitch out for Bailey Ober, and Perk, that's exactly what Ober and the Twins are looking for, those efficient outs.
1: 21 pitches in the first inning, and I think Derek Shelton would love to see Bailey Ober still on that mound in the sixth inning today, so quick outs are a good thing.
0: Here's Jake Mangum, former Ray. Loves the first pitch. 6-for-14 on the first pitch this year. Bat switch, he shows bunt, pulls away the bat, and he takes a ball. Had the attention of Arcia at third base, that's for sure. Mangum awaits and swings and fouls, and the count is 1-1. He's out of Flowood, Mississippi. You know who else went to Jackson Preparatory School in Flowood, Mississippi? Connor Griffin.
1: That was going to be my guess, because you just said when he was up there from Mississippi.
0: Swung on a rifled foul on the right field line.
1: You got to give me enough time to answer.
0: It's like the ABS challenge, Perk. And I am...
1: Well, you didn't see me. I was tapping the top of my head, and you weren't looking over here.
0: Yeah, but I'm Adam Beck. It takes me a while to call the strike, so your time wound out. 1-2 to Mangum. One out. We're in the bottom of the second. Twins and the Pirates tied at 1, the pitch on the way, and it swung on and slapped the other way, and the count is 1-2. He is running up out of the box as he swings the bat there.
1: He don't want it to bounce in front of home plate.
0: Originally drafted by the Yankees, then by the Mets. Didn't sign, went back to school, Mississippi State, then all the way up to the fourth round as he hits this ball high in the air to right center field. Martin looking up, and that ball's in the seats for a home run. Jake Mangum with a home run to right center field up onto the party deck. And Mangum blasts that one 104.5 off the bat to give the Pirates a 2-1 lead, his first of the year.
1: Well, how do you go from running in the box, trying to slap a ball to left, to getting a fastball at the top of the strike zone and turning around at 104.5 miles an hour?
0: I think he might have been as surprised as anyone in the ballpark. The way he was swinging to lift that one into the seats, certainly not the expected outcome. Just his fourth career home run. And the hitter is Triolo, and he fouls one deep down the third baseline. The count is 0-1. Wow. Now, I would say the ball's flying, but he hit it so hard that certainly not circumstantial. Ground ball to third. Picked up in the big pink glove of Orlando Arcia, and he flips sidearm to first to retire Triolo. There are two outs. And here's Horwitz, who is also homeward today. A couple of solo home runs off of Ober in the ballgame. Bottom of the second, 2-1. After a scoreless top of the first, it's been a single run in each of the next three half innings. Ober delivers, a big swing he missed by Horwitz. He was looking for his second home run of the game.
1: He was looking for a fastball, and he got a changeup.
0: He saw two heaters, knew what to do with them in the first at bat. He hits this ball high in the air to left field. Larnach's fighting the sun out there, uses the glove, and then he never saw it. It drops in front of him. Wow. Larnach never saw it. He had the glove up trying to shield his eyes. Sunglasses are on, hat pulled down, glove up, and he still never saw it, and it just fell right in front of him in left field. And what should have been a routine fly ball out to left becomes a single for Spencer Horwitz.
1: Probably the worst feeling in the world for a fielder, and you can see it on Trevor Larnach's face and the reaction there when that ball fell in front of him, kind of just threw his arms out. And there's nothing you can do about that. He did everything right. You said it, the hat, the sunglasses, he had the glove up, all of it. If you can't find the ball, you can't find the ball.
0: Brandon Lau fouls one straight back, 0-1. And it's obvious that with this odd 4 o'clock start that left field is an issue. Remember, we saw Mangum get the terrible route on the ball that Caratini hit. Probably the same thing.
1: It was Reynolds, the foul ball that landed.
0: Yep.
1: That ball was in the air forever. You're right, Mangum. Caratini's ball down the left field line, bad jump, and that one there. And luckily for the Twins, it landed right in front of Trevor Leonard, just a couple of feet, and so it's just a single.
0: 0-1 pitch. That's just off the outside corner. They're going to challenge this one.
2: Pitcher's called the ball. Catcher's challenging.
0: There's also an element here. If you don't play in this ballpark very often, if you're a Twins, so you maybe don't know the ins and outs.
2: Pitches the ball. Minnesota has one challenge remaining.
0: Twins lose that challenge. Caratini thought he had an 0-2 count instead by, what, 0.2 inches?
1: Larnach lost that ball right off the bat. He never saw it. And there's really nothing you can do at that point. He was looking for it the whole time.
0: 1-1 line to right field. That's going to drop for a base hit. Martin scoops it up. He'll hold the runner at second. Clean single for Lau. So the sun ball has opened up a two-out window here for the Pirates, and they have two on for the dangerous Brian Reynolds. Reynolds, a switch hitter. He's homered in back-to-back games. Twice he's homered in three straight games. And when he drives in a run, it's a pretty good sign for the Pirates. They're 18-6 when Reynolds knocks in a run. He has Horwitz at second. He's got Lau at first. Infield's back. And the first pitch from Ober is down and in. One ball, no strikes. So Bailey was looking for that really quick inning. Two pitches to get it. Rodriguez gave up the homer, then two pitches to get Triolo. But the sun ball on two pitches for a single, and then a 1-1 single. Now the 1-0 pitch. That's just off the plate, and the count is 2-0, and Caratini wants to talk to Bailey.
1: Well, that was the 11th pitch of the inning. That ball that Horwitz hit to left field, and now Ober's got 16 pitches and a 2-0 count.
0: And you can't let this thing get any deeper. Gonzalez, dangerous, team's leading hitter for average on deck, and then, of course, Cruz. Long conversation here between Caratini and Ober. Funny game in the early going. The sun has played a factor. Some unexpected power with Mangum going deep to right center field for his first of the year. And the Pirates now have two more on, threatening here with Reynolds. Advantageous count for the switch hitting right fielder. And the pitch from Bailey Ober is wide for ball three. 3-0. Ober comes set right at the belt, and the 3-0 pitch is taken for a strike. Two homers allowed today for Bailey. He's now given up 114 home runs as a Twin. That's three shy of Nick Blackburn for 14th on the all-time Twins list. And you think, wow, he's pretty high up on the list. This list has so many really good pitchers on it. 3-1 is in for a strike. You got Brad Radke gave up the most. Then Hall of Famer Jim Cott, Hall of Famer Burt Blyleven, Cy Young winners Viola and Perry, Eric Milton, Johan Santana. Pretty good list.
1: You got to be around a while to give up home runs,
0: You got
1: to
0: be in the game a long time.
1: Longevity? I'm a hard G guy.
0: 3-2 has pulled up the foul line in the count. Is still 3-2. I think you're looking for longevity.
1: What did I say?
0: Longativity?
1: Longevity. Yeah. Longevity.
0: I think we'll go with longativity if you want to keep it that way.
1: Whatever word, guy.
0: Three balls and two strikes to Brian Reynolds.
1: Nerd.
0: Some longevity in this at bat. He's been in there for six pitches. Come on, Bailey, put him away. Bales comes set. Ober's pitch. Runners go. It's ball four. The bases are loaded. First walk for Ober, and again, you go back to that sun-aided base hit for Horwitz. Instead of being out of the inning, down 2-1, having thrown 32 pitches, He's now thrown 10 extra pitches, and he has the bases loaded facing Nick Gonzalez. And the Pirates have a chance really to blow this thing open in the second. Ober comes set. He stranded two in the first inning. He misses down and in here. One ball, no strikes. He got out of a jam with runners on the corners in the first inning and just went out with back-to-back strikeouts. That was Cruz and Griffin. Gonzalez, tough guy to strike out. Breaking ball misses low, and the count is 2-0. And the tension builds here. Gonzalez hitting 295 on the year. He's 1-for-1 today. 2-for-3 career against Ober. Infield plays deep. Bell behind the runner at first. Runners at every base. And the pitch is off the plate away, and it's 3-0. Back-to-back 3-0 counts from Bailey Ober. I've seen every game he's ever thrown in the big leagues, and that's not a phrase that I'm accustomed to using. Huge spot here. Bases loaded, 2-out, 3-0 count. And the pitch is taken for a strike. It's 3-1. Ober got back to a full count with Reynolds and then lost him. Swinging count for Gonzalez here, looking to drive in a couple of runs. Bucks at every base. 2-1, Pittsburgh leads. The 3-1 pitch swung on and lined into right center field. That's going to drop for a base hit. Horwood scores. Here comes Lau. Reynolds goes to third. It's a two-out, two-run single for Nick Gonzalez, and it's a 4-1 Pirates lead. A rally that was unlocked by a ball that Larnach never saw in the sun off the bat of Spencer Horwitz.
1: There's just nothing you can do about it. Absolutely nothing you can do about any of it. And other than just, you got to make pitches. You fall behind 3-0, you walk a guy, fall behind 3-0 again. Bailey Ober needs to pitch ahead in the count.
0: Ober now up to 47 pitches here. It's a 26-pitch second. Remember, it was the 11th pitch of the inning that was lost in the sun. And as you said, once that happens, it happened. And you just have to move on and get the next guy. But it was a base hit for Lau. And then the back-to-back 3-0 counts, and now here's the hulking giant O'Neill Cruz after a mound visit from Pete Mackey. Cruz struck out swinging with runners on the corners and one out in the previous half inning. He has runners on the corners and two out now. 7 hits already for the Pirates with two outs in the bottom of the second inning. On a day when the Twins desperately need effective length from Bailey Ober. Ober to the plate, and a pitch is wide, and it's one ball and no strikes. Cruz has ferocious bat speed. He's got a big zone at 6'7". He's gone from shortstop to center field. Huge arm out there. Great speed. He takes another pitch for a strike, and the count is 1-1. Six, seven, 250, runs like a deer. There is a whole host of just unicorn physical specimens in the league right now. As this ball hit high in the air, deep center field, Clemens going back, base of the wall, looking up into the bullpen, home run for O'Neill Cruz. And it's 7-1 now in favor of the Pittsburgh Pirates. And a rout is on in the second inning. Third home run given up by Ober today. It's the 13th of the year for Cruz, who's homered in consecutive ball games. And Connor Griffin becomes the ninth man to bat in what has been an absolute dumpster fire of a second inning for the Minnesota Twins.
1: Well, and again, move on from the fly ball that landed. You're going to face this group of guys in the third inning the same way you are right now.
0: And a pitch for a strike. Finally, a first pitch strike, and it comes to Connor Griffin. Dearly needed.
1: But what an unfortunate break and turn of events for Ober in this inning.
0: The 0-1 is fouled back in our general direction, but about two stories below us. And the count is 0-2. And we've talked about it with Mitch Keller on the mound. Runs are tough to come by. He's a guy who's made a very nice career out of limiting those big explosive innings, keeping the ball in the park. As this ball hits sharply to left field, Larnach got turned completely around, races into the gap, and it falls on the warning track and rolls against the fence. Connor Griffin's at second base with a double, and again, Larnach couldn't see it off the bat. He turned one way. The ball was the other direction. He wouldn't have caught it anyway. That ball was jetted into the gap in between Clemens and Larnach. But just indicative of lack of vision out there in left field today in these conditions. And Rodriguez will bat for the second time in the second inning. Andy Rodriguez began the inning by flying out harmlessly to right field. And what an inning it's become. 10th Pirate to bat here in the second. Ober's pitch count is over 50. And a pitch taken for a strike, and the count is 0-1. All Pirates here in the early going. The sun is out in Pittsburgh, but there's a dark cloud over the Twins here at PNC. Foul ball straight back, 0-2. That was an 0-2 pitch to Connor Griffin, and he smoked it.
1: It was a changeup, an 0-2 changeup to Griffin that ended up middle in, maybe just above the middle height of the strike zone. Not where Ober was trying to throw that pitch.
0: 0-2 pitch. Swung on and popped up. Again, foul territory near third. Arcia, sunglasses on, looking for the tarp, makes the catch, and the inning mercifully comes to a close. But a ball that dropped in front of Larnach that he never saw in the sun opens the floodgates for what becomes a 6-run inning, capped by the 3-run homer from O'Neill Cruz. All Pirates 7-1 after 2 on your home for Twins baseball.
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7: 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Derek Shelton managed Pirates starter Mitch Keller for the last 5 years and explains what makes him so effective.
8: He's a guy that you know is going to take the ball every five innings. I mean, when I was here, he had a stretch of, I don't know how many games, was five or plus innings. The fastball velocity is kind of an outlier. You'll see it up to 98, and then you'll see it at times where it's 91, 92. And then he has the ability to throw the fastball up. You know, he's been throwing a split a little bit more this year, which is a different pitch. But I think the consistency factor is what makes Mitch, why they made the commitment to him.
7: That commitment, 5 years, $77 million extension, takes him through 2028. And how about this, guys? He's already registered 7 pitch types. Fastball on the lower range at 93.4 on average. He was up to 99 when he was Pittsburgh's top prospect, but has really evolved to become so durable.
0: All right, thank you, John. His first pitch is a breaking ball to Byron Buxton, who takes it for a strike, and it's 0-1. Big hill to climb for the Twins as Buck fouls off. A four-seamer at 93, that's into the seats to our right, in and out of the hands of a ponytail sporting woman in a gold T-shirt. Her neighbor ends up with a souvenir. She gets a bruise. 0-2 to Buck. Swung on and fouled down into the dust, and he crumbles a little bit there. He's down on a knee in the batter's box. That's not a good sign. Byron has been limited to DH duty, and he is very gingerly now getting up, and Derek Shelton's up out of the dugout. Here comes Nick Paparesta from the far end of the dugout.
1: Fouled it off the inside front part of his left foot.
0: And so much of what's going on with the Twins right now, and again, they went 3-0 in Boston, and then they dropped three of the four in Chicago. They've lost the first one here, and they're down big in game two. So much of that coincides with Byron being relegated to the DH spot. Now, he's been effective offensively in the DH spot. He's been a big part of several Twins victories. But, Perk, when he can't play in the field defensively for the Twins, not only do you get a lot worse in the outfield because he's just so good there, but there is a whole Rube Goldberg of implications that trickle down through the lineup defensively and offensively.
1: Yeah, and you want to have Cody Clemens at first base. You want to have Josh Bell designated hitting. You want to have Byron Buxton in center field. More than anything, having his defense in center field. I also think, and he's said it himself, he's a better player when he's in the field than when he's at DH. He's held his own, but this isn't the role that he wants to be in, and it's not the role that he has the most success in while he's at the plate.
0: He rolls this one to the hole at short. Backhand pickup by Triola. Going to be tough to get him. They'll never get him. Byron with the infield hit, and then he decelerates about, again, another 60, 70 feet down the line. That's part of the nagging issues that are keeping him out of the outfield. We know there's a right shoulder issue with the throwing. He did throw some yesterday. But as he put it, having problems with the braking system. And essentially everything for Buck is a runaway truck ramp. He runs so fast. And when he tries to slam the brakes on and change directions quickly, which is necessary in the outfield, that's when he runs into physical problems. Buck is at first base, Larnick the hitter, and Trevor takes a ball. One ball, no strikes. It has to be a part of Larnick who's just like, I want to hit this ball in the air to left. I just want someone else to have to deal with it. Mangum is out there, and you can just see from his body language, he can't see either. And this ball is rocketed instead to right field. Stay fair. It's a foul ball up into the seats. Boy, that was a blistering foul ball.
1: And I think Trevor Larnick would much rather hit a ball into that river.
0: Well, that's the pull of fastball, and now I've got you situation. So soft here from Keller?
1: You would imagine so, but been wrong before.
0: The 1-1 pitch, and he misses down and in. It gets to the backstop. It was a changeup. As you would expect, he misfires on it, and the wild pitch sends Byron into scoring position. So now talk to me about a pitcher's mindset. So he misfired on that pitch. Do you double up and go back knowing it's the right pitch? Do you go somewhere different?
1: I mean, now it's a 2-1 count, and so what is Keller most comfortable with behind in the count to get back even or to get an out here?
0: Check swing and another changeup. He did double up. It was better, but it wasn't compelling enough for Larnick to swing. It's 3-1. He's throwing him a slider for a ball. The four-seamer was yanked foul. And then back-to-back changeups. Three balls and a strike. Buck at second. Twins down big. Need to peck away. And this ball fouled away. That's a sinker. 3-2. Is there such a problem as having too many pitches and it gets too complicated?
1: It is if you can't keep separation between them. And, I mean, that ultimately ends up being a factor in how many pitches you can throw. How many can you throw effectively? It's a little bit misleading. Like, yes, he's got seven pitches, but against a lefty, he's only got three or four. Against a righty, he's got three.
0: This one pulled foul again. That's a slider that was in, and Larnick was out in front of it to hook it foul. So competitive at bat here for Trevor. Nobody's out in the top of the third. 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Runner is second, nobody out. Full count. Keller's pitch is taken for a called strike three. A slider nibbles the inside corner, and Larnick spins away and heads back to the dugout empty-handed. Fourth strikeout for Keller, one out for Bell.
1: And I think as a hitter, when you're facing a guy like Keller that has this variety of pitches, you're looking for a couple of things. You've got the fastball sinker, so that's the velocity you're looking for. Those pitches, they move a little bit differently, but not enough where you're going to swing and miss at one and hit the other. And then it's spin.
0: Pitch wide to Bell, one ball, no strikes.
1: And so you're looking, there's sweeper, slider, curveball. They're all different pitches, but they're all spinning, so you're going to see spin out of the hand. And so it's are you looking velocity, are you looking spin? The bigger challenge for the hitters would be discerning between the fastball and the changeup.
0: Well, the changeup missed, and now a fastball dots the inside corner to the left-handed batting Bell. It's 1-1. Bell has hit Keller well in his career. Entered 6-for-14 with a homer, one of his 198 career home runs, and four walks. He struck out in his first trip. And the 1-1 is pulled to the right side. Horowitz backhands it, picks it up, flips to Keller covering. Buck goes to third on a ground ball out. So with two outs, it'll be up to Cody Clemens. He rocketed a double into the left center field. Came around to score the Twins' only run. That tied the game at one before the six-run avalanche in the bottom of the second against Ober and the Twins. Clemens been on a heater. Homers in consecutive games. Open stance up on that front toe. Buxton down the line at third. A couple of boats now have kind of dropped anchor in Allegheny over the right field wall to peek in on the action here on a Saturday afternoon. Keller back atop the pitching plate and delivers. And the big swing and miss. It was a first pitch sweeper. The count is 0-1. One of those boats is doing a U-turn. No balls and a strike. Here's the pitch. And that's down and in. It's one ball and one strike. Boy, we got a little John boat coming into sight. You got a little pleasure cruiser, a bigger boat. All sorts of different watercraft. We saw a couple of tiki huts, those pedal pub tiki huts going by earlier. The 1-1 foul off the hand, and the count is 1-2. The river is actually, the current, I believe, is going left to right here because it meets up with the Monongahela and then forms the Ohio back behind the right field grandstand.
1: It looks like it's going the other way.
0: 1-2 is high. Let's check with Mel. It's going this way, correct? Yeah.
1: Yeah.
0: Mel lives right on the banks of the Allegheny.
1: The wind is pushing the
0: little ripples.
1: The ripples right to left from our view.
0: Two balls and two strikes. Buxton short lead at third. Infield's deep. Pitch to Clemens. Swung on and fouled away. Stays 2-2. Let's take 10 seconds for station ID on your home for Twins baseball.
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0: We're at the top of the third inning from PNC. The right field grandstand bathed in shadow, sunshine up the left field line, and all the outfield seating areas are soaked in sun. Temperature upper 70s. Pitch on the way to Clemens, and it's down and in, and the count is full. A 7-1 lead for the Pirates. Late afternoon start here, and the shadows and the sun have certainly been a factor already. Horwitz, lazy fly ball to left that disappeared into the sun, opened up the gates for a huge second inning. And this ball fouled straight back by Clemens, stays 3-2. Walk to the ballpark today over the Clemente Bridge, past the Willie Stargell statue, the Roberto Clemente 12-foot bronze statue.
1: You begrudgingly walked today.
0: I was glad I did, though.
1: Be honest.
0: I definitely was thinking about the bus. This ball hit high in the air to right center field. Cruz was played shallow. He's going back on the ball. It's over his head, and it's off the wall. Buxton scores. Clemens takes a turn. Clemens gets to third. They're going to hold him there. It's going to be a triple for Cody Clemens. And it's a 7-2 ball game as Clemens triples high off the wall over the head of O'Neill Cruz. And with that triple by Cody Clemens, Grosjean Gaustad of St. Cloud, Minnesota, you win $400 compliments of Giant Snacks and your neighborhood Quick Trip.
1: I thought he was going to win his money, Cody Clemens, last at-bat, and he didn't go to third. That one, I thought there was a chance that Ramon Borrego was going to send him home. That ball clanked off of Cruz's glove as he was jumping up against the wall, kicked to the right.
0: Martin swings and misses 0-1.
1: And then he missed the cutoff guy on the throw in.
0: Think about it. If it misses Cruz's glove as he's leaping, and he's 6'7 as he leaps, where most players, they wouldn't even get a glove on it, did not get a great read on the ball. He plays a very shallow center. And here's a pitch for a strike, 0-2. Remember earlier this year, he misjudged one. I want to say it was in New York, and it turned into an inside-the-park home run.
1: Wasn't that on opening day?
0: Yeah, it was very early.
1: He messed up two balls for Skeens on opening day.
0: Cody Clemens, you put the cycle watch on. We're in the third inning. He's got the double and the triple already.
1: It's very much in play.
0: See if Austin can poke one through. Swung on a foul tip. It stays 0-2. Austin Martin this year hitting .355 with runners in scoring position. He had Clemens at second, nobody out in the second. He bounced out. Now he has Cody at third base with two outs. And again, chipping away. Every run matters here. We're just the third inning. Twins down 7-2. There's a pitch. Swung on a missed, and Martin's struggles continue. 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
0: Jake Mangum leads off. Mangum takes a strike from over. It's 0-1. Jake with a home run on a 1-2 pitch into right center field. His first time up, his first of the year, fourth of his career. Quickly takes strike two, and the count is 0-2. He began that at bat attempting to bunt, and he ended up circling the bases. Things can take a turn in a hurry. And he slaps one foul again. He was running out of the box as he swung at that one.
1: I was going to say, we saw an attempted bunt, then we saw a running swing, and then he back-legged one into the right center field bleachers.
0: He has been involved in some massive trades. He was originally signed with the Mets, and he was traded to the Marlins in a deal that included Franklin Sanchez, Jeff Brigham, and Eliezer Hernandez, a four-player deal. Then the Marlins flipped him to the Rays as this ball is lined into right field right at Austin Martin, and he makes the catch. There's one away. This was another one with a ton of players. Those two teams, they send players back and forth across Alligator Alley all the time. Eric Lara, Andrew Lindsay, Vidal Brunhan, and Calvin Fauché, former Twin, were all in that deal. So that's a five-player deal. Then he was in a three-team trade with Brandon Lau and Mason Montgomery to the Pirates, the Astros sent Anderson Brito and Jacob Melton to the Rays, and the Pirates got Mike Burrow on the way to Houston, who we saw pitch against the Twins as an Astro. Triolo grounds the first pitch he sees down to short. It's scooped up there by another former Ray. That's Tristan Gray, and he throws out Triolo. So a nice start to the inning here for Bailey Ober. Five pitches for two outs, and here's Horwitz. So what's that, about 12 different players that have been involved in trades? That's a big trade tree for Jake Mangum, who's in just his second big league season.
1: That one's going to live on for a while.
0: Pitch in for a strike, and the count is 0-1. Horwitz, a home run in the first. Singled and scored a run in the second. That was the sun-aided single, and he slices this one foul, and it's 0-2. Just a fly ball to left, and again, Larnick did everything he could. He had the sunglasses on, the hat pulled down, the glove up to block the sun, and just couldn't see the ball. And it dropped about 10, 15 feet in front of him. And that opened up the floodgates. Foul ball here, it's 0-2. It was single, then a walk, then a two-run single, then the three-run homer by Cruz, then the double. And in fact, it was 24 extra pitches in the inning for Bailey Ober. He delivers here, and it's flared away foul over the third base dugout. 0-2. Bailey at 65 pitches. Going to be a long day for that bullpen. Funderburk Klein going to be leaned on, I would think, heavily. 0-2. Swung on a bounce to the right side. Bell off the bag, fields it, flips it back to Ober. Bailey stomps his big old spike on the base in the inning. Is over. So a quick 1-2-3 from Bailey Ober. We've played three full innings in Pittsburgh. It's 7-2 Pirates. See if the Twins can keep chipping away when we return on your home for Twins baseball.
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0: 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Caratini smashes one to second, but it's gloved there by Lau. Now, baseball's a funny game. Vic hit a little flare to left in the second. Mangum didn't see it, took a weird route, tried to find it, dove. It turned into an RBI double to tie the game. And here he absolutely smashes a ball on the screws to second base, and it's nothing more than an out in the scorebook, one out for us.
1: You know that phrase you hear all the time, they all even out?
0: There you go. We just saw them even out.
1: They just evened out.
0: Arcia takes a first pitch strike, nothing in one. Twins and the Pirates, middle game of a three-game series from PNC. As a pitch wide and the count 1-1. Big congratulations to Cooper Provis today. Corey's eldest, Corey and Dana's eldest, having his bar mitzvah.
2: Mazel tov.
0: Mazel tov. That's the proper greeting. And did a great job at the ceremony. Big party coming up. So congratulations to the whole family. It's a strike called. It's 1-2. It's a big event. Huge event. And we are sending our congratulations from Pittsburgh.
2: Yes.
0: 1-2. Wide. 2-2. Two balls and two strikes. A lot of Twins fans are actually here for this series. There's a group of season ticket holders, my Twins members, we call them, who have made the trip out as a little ground ball foul. We talk about it all the time. If you're a My Twins member, there's a ton of different ways, different programs, different packages. You can then build up your points, and then you can redeem them. And this was a trip for My Twins members. They were actually in the hotel lobby when we showed up here on Thursday night. And we saw them on the field today as Arcia laces one back through the middle, a base hit. Sixth hit for the Twins. And here's Luke Keyshaw. Twins down 7-2. A host of those Twins fans and My Twins members were behind the batting cage for batting practice earlier today and getting some autographs signed. There was a Dan Gladden jersey. City Connect Dan Gladden, yeah, by the way.
2: That was amazing.
0: City Connect 3-2. The only other one I've ever seen of those is hanging in our broadcast booth. Hopefully still. As Keyshaw takes in, it's one ball and no strikes. Keyshaw, a six-game hitting streak. Line drive, base knock his last time up. Could use another one here. Just keep chipping away. 7-2 our score. And this ball is hit in the air to right center field. That's going to drop. That is a base hit. Arcia, one of the slower base running Twins, scurries around second and slides into third. And the Twins have first and third with one out. And Tristan Gray, the batter.
2: That is a better inside out swing from Keyshaw. That's a fastball up at the top of the strike zone. That's the one that he's been getting beat on. He's been getting beat on that pitch, and just looked it up right now. He's a negative four run value against sinkers. That was one there. And that's the pitch that's just gotten in off the barrel. He was able to get up on top of that ball, get the barrel to it. That was a good swing, good contact into right center field.
0: So on the corners here for Gray, they were on the corners for Tristan with two outs in the second. He struck out. He takes wide. It's 1-0. Now with one out, you have to get a run here. And again, 7-1, 10 batters, you know, swinging in the second. It's a party in Pirate Land, and you're thinking, okay, blowout city. But you get one, now you get another. Suddenly 7-3 looks a little different than 7-1 as a foul ball. It's 1-1, just a little more manageable. Then you get a little bloop and a blast, and you're right back in it.
2: Well, and when you come in after that rough inning, you get a run, and then, and you're telling yourself, chip away. Keep chipping away, guys. We got it. We can work on this. You work it down, and you're right. Swing the momentum, and you never know what can happen.
0: Need to cash this one in. Back-to-back hits, Arcia and Keyshaw. Come on, Tristan. Big hit yesterday. And Tristan hits this ball, rifled into the gap in right center field, and that's going to find the wall. Roll up against the fence. Arcia scores. Here comes Keyshaw. He's going to score. We got a whole new ball game. It's 7-4 at PNC on a ringing two-run double for Tristan Gray.
2: We're hoping to get one. Just like that, you got two. Now you got another guy in scoring position. That was a breaking ball. Keller trying to go back door. That one broke all the way across the plate. Tristan Gray was ready for it.
0: I know O'Neill Cruz doesn't grade out well in center, as we're going to have a march to the mound by the Pirates pitching coach here. And you can see why, because for a guy who is one of the biggest, fastest men in the game, a phenomenal athlete with a giant arm, his reaction time to watch him, and we have a very unique vantage point from way up high, very late breaks, very slow jumps, and bad angles.
2: Does not read the ball off the bat well at all.
0: And maybe that's just repetition. Again, he was a shortstop forever, but
2: how much repetition do you need? It's been this is his second year in center field.
0: Yeah, it is. That ball off the bat was a hit, but his reaction to that ball off the bat was not very good or very quick. Twins are back in it. Buxton's the hitter. It's now a 7-4 ball game here in the fourth inning. And again, there's a different feeling in the ballpark. Shadows creeping up the third base line, and they're almost enveloping the Pirates' dugout. Boy, if Buck can get a hold of one. Whole new game. First pitch swung through. That's a sweeper, and it's 0-1. Byron struck out in the first. Infield single in the third. Byron was 0-4 yesterday. One for his last 10 since a leadoff home run against David Sandlin Wednesday in Chicago before the single in the third. Swings and misses. It's 0-2. He's on about an every third game home run pace, so he's due. Settle for a clean base hit. Gray's at second base. One out, no balls and two strikes. Keller's pitch count now a factor. And a pitch high, check swing. I don't think he went, neither does Jordan Baker. It's 1-2. So sweeper and a slider both got big swinging misses. The fastball, he showed him up, but Buck didn't bite. You have to think he spins away here, right?
2: Go back to one of the breaking balls, you'd imagine. Hopefully he makes a mistake.
0: The 1-2. And it's spin away, but it's off the plate enough that Buck able to take it. And the count is 2-2. Byron ends up falling out over home plate. He was trying so hard not to swing. Does he chase the sweeper with a slider like he did before? The 2-2. And it's inside. And it was a four-seam fastball. And the count is now full 3-2. Three balls and two strikes to Byron. It's a 7-4 Pirate lead. Runner at second. And one out here in the fourth. Here's the pitch. And it's taken. It's taken for ball four. Byron Buxton works his way on to first base. Boy, that didn't miss by much. It was a slider, and it was low. And Byron showing some tremendous discipline in that at bat.
2: I think Byron just got locked up, probably sitting sinker in. And was fooled. But that pitch, that was a couple of baseballs below the strike zone.
0: Trevor Larnach now the tying run in the batter's box. He's 0-2. And the first pitch is down and in. They came at him with a changeup, no surprise. That's what they attacked him with in the third. Eventually struck him out on a pitch down and in. Larnach's been on the heater. Home run yesterday amongst his two hits. Bounced one into the river. Here's the pitch. And that's taken away, and the count is 1-1. Pardon me, 2-0. One of the funny things here, you don't see a lot of folks this high up in the press box, but they do come in to replace the Allegheny River chart on the wall in each broadcast booth. There's a swing and miss and a slider. It's 2-1. And it was interesting to go through the entire list. Some familiar names on there. And we talked about the one we thought landed in a boat. That was the Garrett Jones one.
2: No, it was Pedro Alvarez. Off of Ricky Nolasco.
0: It was Pedro Alvarez. Landed in a boat. And this ball hit high in the air. Center field, Cruz. He's got a big arm. He's under this one. He makes the catch. Gray will not test that big arm. He just does hit his cutoff man who snow cones it. And it's a fly ball out to center for Larnach. And Josh Bell will be the batter. Yeah, we kept thinking there was one that landed in a boat. And they are detailed enough that it literally reads, Pedro Alvarez, May 19th of 2015, off Nolasco, landed in a boat docked between the fourth tower and the right field foul pole. How fun is that?
2: It's great. Paul Goldschmidt, the only righty to hit one out.
0: That's impressive. As Bell takes down and in, one ball, no strikes. Jim Tomei's on that list.
2: Who hit the first one? Was it Berkman? Lance Berkman.
0: Berkman, the first one. Todd Helton, Hall of Famer, hit the second one. Bell shoots one to third. That's a base hit over the head of a leaping Gonzalez. Gray is going to score. Here comes Byron. Byron gets the send. Byron to home plate with a head first slide. He scores. It's a one-run game. An opposite field two-run double for Josh Bell. And the Twins strike with two outs in the fourth. It's a four-run inning, and it's now 7-6 Pittsburgh. Well, you knew Byron wasn't stopping.
2: No, Byron had the lean going around second base, lost his helmet in between second and third, and he was at about a 45-degree angle as he rounded third base. I don't think it mattered what Ramon Borrego told him to do. He was going. He was going to try to catch Tristan Gray. Head first slide into home plate.
0: Now you got your best hitter right now in Clemens up with the tying run at second. And the first pitch to Clemens is ripped into right field for a base hit. Reynolds up with it. Here comes Bell. The throw from Reynolds is caught, and the Twins have tied the game. Six unanswered runs from the Minnesota Twins. Cody Clemens has his RBI single. He has three legs of the cycle, and the Twins have roared all the way back. It's 7-7 in Pittsburgh.
2: Boy, and the cheers that were ringing through PNC Park in the second inning, it turned to booze.
0: The one trait that we've admired about this Twins club overall throughout the course of the year has been that they are resilient and that they do not give up the fight. We saw them down 9-10 runs in Kansas City, ended up getting the other opposing closer into the ballgame, and boy, they have come off the carpet swinging here in the third and fourth inning. Austin Martin's the hitter. He takes wide, one ball, no strike. Ninth man to bat in the fourth. Even the outs have been hit hard here in the fourth inning against Keller. Four runs on five hits. It's a pitch line to third. Five runs on five hits. And line to third for the out as Austin Martin stung it right at Nick Gonzalez. But the Twins tally five in the fourth. They've tied this game at seven. It's a 7-7 ball game in Pittsburgh. We go to the home fourth on your home for Twins baseball.
3: We'll recap the weekend's political events at 6:20 on Monday. It's Benita. 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
0: First pitch of the home fourth is taken by Brandon Lau. It was a slider and he took it for a ball. One ball, no strikes. A 1-2-3 third for Ober. Twins offense has backed him up now in a 7-7 tie as this pitch sliced away foul down the third baseline. It's 1-1. After 10 batters came to the plate against Ober in a 6-run second, it looked like the Pirates were going to laugh their way to a series win. But the Twins have knotted this game 7-7. Here in the home fourth, the strike called. It's 1-2. And a big part of that, as we've now got an argument. Don Kelly coming out. I think, do they want to challenge that pitch? But they said it didn't come in time. Boy, Don Kelly's red in the face. He is right in the face of Alex Stosi. Kelly and Shelty both amongst league leaders in ejections this year. Now here comes Jordan Baker. Don Kelly, who learned from one of the all-timers in Jim Leland, is wagging his finger. I think the claim here is that they wanted to challenge it, and Tosi said they didn't challenge in time. The pitch was a ball, and it was called a strike. And they're giving Don Kelly a pretty long leash out there. I mean, he could land an airplane as much as he's moving his hands. Now he's got Baker involved. They're letting this go too long. This conversation needs to be over. It needs to either be,
2: I think that's
0: it didn't
2: what Jordan
0: happen
2: Baker's
0: and go away, or
2: telling him,
0: yeah, this,
2: let's wrap this thing up.
0: But this is on the umpiring crew. You can't just leave him out there to continue to engage. Oh, now the sunglasses come off and go on the top of the head, and he's still talking. And at some point here in the other dugout, you have to be like, how long?

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2: Felt like the fact that they allowed him that leash means that Alec Tosi probably knows he blew the call. One ball and two strikes.
3: He's got a point. Lowell tapped his helmet immediately.
2: Yeah.
3: I don't know how they missed that.
2: The 1-2 is wide. And again, sometimes by how long they let the man argue and how demonstrative they allow him to be, sometimes you kind of know that maybe they know. Pitch just off the plate and the count full 3-2.
3: And they showed the replay, and at the same time that Tosi was calling it a strike, Lau was tapping the top of his helmet. I don't know how they missed that.
2: 3-2 in the air left field. Larnach sees this one and he makes the catch, and Trevor Larnach handles that one for out number one.
3: I was thinking about the fly ball that Larnach never picked up, and that ball, there was probably a 10-minute window of where that ball was hit and where the sun was that he doesn't catch that ball. And it just so happened to be.
2: Don Kelly's back on the field. And I think this might have been Brandon Lau. Did Brandon Lau get thrown out of the game by Jordan Baker? Brandon Lau's coming back out with his palms up. The first base coach is intercepting him. Third base umpire is intercepting him. I think Lau said something to Baker when he ran down to third. This is a frustrated bunch of Buccaneers. Lau's got his palms up now going back to the dugout. They have not announced that he's been ejected, but again, Kelly's out there with his finger in the face of Jordan Baker, and at a certain point in time, a manager just doesn't get to do that anymore. And this has gone on, honestly, way too long. And I think Kelly has incredibly valid points.
3: I feel like he was trying to get kicked out the first time, and he's trying again now, and Jordan Baker won't kick him out.
2: I can't believe he's in the game. And he's come out twice. He's barked, he's pointed, he's poked. And Don Kelly is going to have to still manage the rest of the game. And now he might get thrown out coming back by home plate.
3: He's still got to walk by Alex Tosi.
2: Now he's yelling at Alex Tosi. He's still yelling at Alex Tosi. He is begging to be ejected. Lau, I don't think, was ejected. I think he just said something, and Baker told him to get back in the dugout, and then Kelly got all hot and bothered. Reynolds is now the hitter. This one chopped towards first base, foul. Boy, that Pirate dugout is on edge, and I think you're right that it has everything to do with coughing up a 7-1 lead. We're looking for a replay to see what happened with Lau. Lau got all the way back to his own dugout before he turned around and started walking back to first base. So I don't know what would encourage him to do that. Line drive right field. Reynolds has a base hit. Now Shelton should just come out and talk for about 5 minutes. It's a 10th hit for the Pirates. 20 hits in this game already. Still have not heard if Lau got ejected. I don't know why he would be turning around and going back to talk to the first base umpire, but he's in the game. Bell and Reynolds sharing a laugh over there at first base, former teammates, and here's Nick Gonzalez. One out, one on, and a ground ball to third. Should be two. Arcia goes to second. Keyshaw has it back to first. Innovative Office Solutions, double play. Bailey Ober gets 6 runs of offense to tie the game and then faces the minimum in his half of the fourth. Hit the reset button in Pittsburgh. We'll turn to the back half of this ball game in a 7-7 tie on your home for Twins baseball.
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1: 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Fernando Tatis Jr. has gone 55 consecutive games without a home run. It's the second longest streak in baseball history for any hitter who has had a 40-homer season, trailing only Carl Yastrzemski, who did it in 1973. Why are we telling you all of this? It's because the streak can now be referred to in the past tense.
2: Fernando swings, hits it in the air, deep to left field. This one way back and gone. The seal has been broken, and Fernando Tatis Jr. on May 30th has hit his first home run of the season.
1: That was one of three homers the Padres would hit against Foster Griffin. Quality start for Michael King. It's 3-1 Padres over the Nationals in the seventh, guys.
3: Yeah, plenty of changes here, John. Brandon Lau was ejected. They didn't announce it, but he was ejected, and it's now Tyler Callahan playing second base. Also a new pitcher on the mound, Johan Ramirez. Ramirez facing Victor Caratini, and the first pitch is strike, and the count is 0-1, a four-seamer at 96. So I guess he's one of the soft-tossing relievers for this Pirates bullpen. Brandon Lau said the wrong thing to Jordan Baker when he got to first base. And by the time he got back to the dugout, nearly thinking he'd gotten away with it, he found out he was ejected, turned around. That's what caused the little ruckus there, as Caratini takes down and in over his shoe tops, nearly tumbled to the ground. 97 on that heater, and it's 1-1.
4: Yeah, Ramirez, low three quarter, throws hard. We've seen that. He's got a sweeper, sinker, four seam curveball. Good numbers, average exit velo. Hard fastball, chase, whiff, strikeouts. He walks a ton of guys, though. High walk rate.
3: The 1-1 misses in. Sweeper in the count is 2-1. 7-7 our score. And who would have thunk after the second inning that it would be Keller who was out of the ballgame before over?
4: Yeah.
3: Four innings, 77 pitches for Keller. Caratini takes in again, and the count is 3-1. Here we go. It was Caratini's hard line out to start what became a five-run fourth inning for the Twins. 7-7 our score, top of the fifth. Lau ejected. Kelly tried to get ejected, couldn't. The 3-1 popped sky high. Left side of the diamond for Gonzalez. Now it's the shortstop, Triolo, under it, and Triolo makes the catch. Boy, great veteran move there, Triolo. He took a different angle to the ball that would keep the sun out of his eyes and ended up catching it with almost his back to the first base dugout. Smart play. Orlando Arncia is now the hitter. Orlando is 1-for-2. Infield plays back. They finally announce the ejection of Lau as the pitch is wide and the count is 1-0. Now, to be fair, the press box, it's kind of like, you know, you look up and you see a star and it's actually technically been burned out for a million years. That's kind of where we are. It's a speed of light situation. The 1-0. There's a strike. Vetus knows. Old Artemis. One ball and one strike to Orlando Arcia. So the work has been done to claw back. The Twins have some momentum, but you got to capitalize. And you've got to poke your nose in front now. See if you can't grab a lead. Arcia, a little tapper towards first base. Slow roller. Ramirez picks it up, just steps on the bag with his yellow spikes, and there are two out. It'll be up to Keyshaw. A lot of action early yesterday. Remember, all those runs came in the first three innings until the walk-off by Reynolds in the ninth. Today it was one in the first for Pittsburgh. Twins tied it in the second. Then it was a six-run avalanche. Then one in the third, five in the fourth to tie it for Minnesota. Keyshaw, a big part of it, and he takes a strike, 0-1. He's 2-for-2. Eight for his last 21, a six-game hitting streak. And again, just better swings from Luke Keyshaw. Pirates bullpen has been impressive. No two ways about that. The 0-1 is a foul tip, and the count is 0-2. And not just sheer velo. I mean, it's easy to fall in love with just velocity, but stuff beyond just the velocity, the pitch characteristics, they're bringing guys in with serious weapons out of this bullpen.
4: That more impressive from Dotel last night than the velocity when he was sitting at 100 was his command.
3: Mm-hmm.
4: And the way he was able to land multiple pitches and work both sides of the plate with that kind of velocity.
3: 0-2 pitch. This one pulled up the third baseline, a sweeper. And it's 0-2 still. Derek Sheldon, Mike Rabella warned us before we got to Pittsburgh. He said, look, Pirates have had their issues over there, but they have stockpiled some huge arms. That is one thing that they've done a great job of, and they were spot on accurate. 0-2, swung on and pulled foul, and Rabella was telling me today they'd be managing a spring training game, and they'd send some guys over from the minor leagues that the big league staff wasn't familiar with. They'd go in the seventh, eighth inning, as they do in the Grapefruit League game, and who's this guy? Oh, he throws in high A or double A, and boom, boom, boom.
4: Yeah.
3: Like, wow.
4: Every guy, upper 90s.
3: 0-2 swung on a miss at 97 on a sinker, and the Twins go in order for the first time since the first. Like yesterday, maybe this game settling in. We're in the middle innings. Pierogies are about to race. It's a 7-7 game. More Bailey Ober in the home fifth when we return on your home for Twins baseball.
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3: Bailey Ober faces O'Neill Cruz to open the home fifth, and the first pitch is in for a strike. It's 0-1. Cruz struck out of the first with a couple of runners in scoring position, as Ober fanned two to leave him on the corners. Then he clobbered a two-out, three-run homer in the second. And he takes wide here. It's one ball and one strike. Bailey is still out there in the fifth inning. Pitch count at 77. After that rough second inning, he has rebounded nicely, faced the minimum the last two. And this ball hit high in the air to shallow right field. An easy can of corn for Austin Martin, who makes the catch. And there's one away here in the fifth inning.
4: Hey, catch the Buck Truck at Target Field on June 6th for a limited edition t-shirt giveaway. 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
3: Should be a fun series, fun homestand. We hope everybody gets out and enjoys Target Field. The weather should be great as Connor Griffin swings and rips foul up the third baseline out in front of a slider. The shadows come from the first base side here at PNC Park, and they are slicing through the batter's box right now. Caratini's in the shadows. Griffin, the right-handed hitter, his back foot is in the shadow. Everything else in the sun, as Ober misses wide with a fastball, and the count is one ball, one strike. Connor is 1-for-2 with a double today. 7-7 score. It was 1-0 Pirates. It was 1-1. Then it was 7-1 Pirates. Now 7-7. The 1-1 pitch swung through and the count is 1-2. Good sweeper. That's the best sweeper of the day for Ober. He didn't have that breaking ball early when he was taking his lumps.
4: Trouble locating it, and it was the at-bat against Connor Griffin the last time he hit an 0-2 changeup. Bailey Ober threw him.
3: 1-2 is fouled away.
4: And that's kind of what got my ears perked up. Not a pitch you typically see Ober throw on 0-2. He'll throw that pitch. He'll throw right-on-right changeups. That's not typically an 0-2 type of pitch for Bailey. But he seems to have found that sweeper here over the last couple of innings where he's settled down a little bit.
3: 1-2 is a breaking ball, and it's tapped foul up the third baseline. Another sweeper. A sweeper has been integral for him in getting to the changeup and to situations where he can use the changeup to end the at-bat. No longer just to show the four-seam high and then throw the changeup down. Works east-west as well. 1-2. And that just misses in the count square. 2 balls, 2 strikes. This game has certainly had its highs and lows for both sides. Settling down here in the bottom of the fifth. The 2-2 pitch is swung on and fouled away off to our right. That one right down the alleyway. And a woman ends up with the ball and didn't even spill her drink. Bending over to grab it. Stays 2-2. Gets a high five from the usher. Pitch on the way. Swung on, a little looper towards Keyshaw. One hop. Griffin can fly. Keyshaw has to hurry. They'll never get him. And it's an infield hit. Boy, that ball had a parachute on it. It just took so long to come down, and Griffin is smiling as he streaks across first base with another multi-hit game.
4: He got sawed off, and that was a floater. Luke Keyshaw was behind second base, right at the edge of the dirt and the grass cutout. There was nothing he could do. He had to wait for the ball to come down. He tried to play it off the hop, but Griffin was almost to first base by the time Keyshaw fielded that ball.
3: Seventh fastest player clocked in the big leagues this year on average as Andy Rodriguez bats, and the first pitch fouled straight back 0-1. The way this game has gone, you don't want to rule anything out, but it feels like the team that scores next is in the driver's seat.
4: I'm with you, and partially because the shadow line is going to become problematic here shortly.
3: It's going to get really hard to hit. No balls and a strike. Runner bluffs, and the pitch is down and in. And the count 1-1.
4: I've learned a lot from Justin Morneau over the years, and I probably have learned more about shadows than anything else. And when that shadow gets out in between home plate and the pitcher's mound, that's when it becomes really difficult to discern pitch types. And we're not far away from that now.
3: And with Bailey's extension, that can really mess you up. Runner doesn't go, and the pitch is taken for a strike. It's 1-2. I mean, another inning, if Bailey's still out there, it's going to feel like he's reaching from the sun into the shadow with the ball. Lefty up in the pen for the Twins. Throw over to first base. Is that Fundy? Can you tell?
4: I believe so.
3: Yep, Cody Funderburk is up and throwing. He has yet to pitch since his return yesterday. Runner at first, one out, bottom of the fifth, tie game. And the pitch is high, and it's 2-2. In addition to the shadow line, the light towers are like big flyswatter shadows that stretch out into the field of play. One on the warning track in right, the other in shallow right. Runner goes here, and the pitch is fouled away down the third base line. Nothing more than a sprint workout for Connor Griffin as he has to go back to first base. Pitch counts at 90 for Bailey Ober. Bottom of the fifth inning. I think they'd love to get Bailey through this inning.
4: I think they just called
3: in
4: catcher's interference.
3: Caratini?
4: Yep.
3: Well, Rodriguez, was he the batter yesterday during the catcher's interference challenge? Yeah, he clipped it.
4: It wasn't Rodriguez. It was a right-hander that did that.
3: Well, he's a switch hitter, though, and I think he was batting right-handed.
4: Oh,
3: when they challenge
4: him. I'm looking at the thing, it says he's batting left. Was that against Bonda?
3: I think it was against Bonda. So they challenged it yesterday. It didn't work. Didn't have to challenge this one. So catcher's interference gives a base to Rodriguez, and now the go-ahead runs in scoring position for Mangum. And he pulls one foul at the first base line, 0-1. That is not a small call. That goes as an error to the Twins, as an E2. Boy, the price of trying to steal a strike right there. Great speed at second. 7-7 tie, one out. Double play ends the inning. Mangum, a lefty, takes upstairs. It's 1-1. Mangum, technically switch hitter, batting left. Get his first home run in the second inning. He lined out to right field in the third. Shadows now have covered the entire home plate area. The pitch swung on and shot to left field for a base hit. Larnach up with it. Here comes Griffin. The throw from Larnach to the plate. The tag of Connor Griffin. He's safe on the backside. Rodriguez gets to third, and it's 8-7 in favor of the Pittsburgh Pirates. What a costly catcher's interference that proves to be. It's an RBI single for Jake Mangum. It was a good throw from Larnach, but the blistering speed of Connor Griffin was the difference on the play.
4: Yeah, that in the low line drive, it just took a couple extra hops through the grass. I think if that ball had a little more air under it, Larnach could have got to it maybe on one less hop. I think he gets Griffin at home plate. Charged hard, great throw. Just too much speed for Griffin and a little bit too slow through the outfield grass on that base hit.
3: So they're on the corners in the infield, now in for the bottom of the order, Triolo, probably Ober's last man. He squares, and he bunts up the first baseline foul. Safety squeeze was on. It's 0-1. Boy, you go back to that catcher's interference perk to put the go-ahead run in scoring position, and I know you want to steal strikes, but, boy, as a catcher, that is a mistake you just can't make there.
4: Yeah, just whether it's reaching out to try to get that ball, if the swing is a little loopy. Tough break. Been the story of the day for Bailey Ober.
3: 0-1 pitch showing Bunt again. It hit him. Ober hit him. Bailey's coming in saying that's a foul ball. Triolo loses his helmet. Ober saying that's a foul ball. And I think the umpires are going to agree. And the Pirates are thinking about challenging it. For the time being, it's a foul ball. There will be no challenge. So it's 0-2. Triolo squared around. The pitch was up and in. And it hit the knob of the bat and then hit Triolo in the front shoulder. And that is the right call. It's not a whole lot of fun for Triolo, but it's the right call. And now at 0-2, you know, do you leave it on? We saw the White Sox do it with Nishida, but I have to think they'll pull the bunt off here. And if you're Bailey Ober, boy, you're hunting a punch out.
4: Yeah, Nishida, that was extra innings, tie game. No, you got to you take that off here. It's fortunate break for the Twins in that case.
3: On the corners, one out. Here's the 0-2. Swung on a missed. He struck him out. Bailey Ober has his three strikeouts today, but they've all come in huge spots with a runner at third base, and that's going to be the last batter that Ober faces today. So after a rocky start, Bailey Ober guts through 4 2/3. He throws 97 pitches. And as we saw with Lorison yesterday, Cody Funnerberg is coming back to the big leagues in a big spot. He'll have runners on at first and third, two outs in the top of the order in an 8-7 Pirates lead here at PNC. This pitch and change brought to you by Upanor, a GF brand. Count on Upanor for plumbing that performs. Scoreboard update with John Vitas is next on your home for Twins baseball.
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1: 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Not sure if we've done an update this year in a game where the Tampa Bay Rays may lose, but that could be the case today. 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
15: Meckler sends a ball to right field, and Wade Meckler does it again. Grand slam for Meckler. And the Angels jump in front 4-0 here in the first inning.
1: Yeah, grand slam for Meckler. Just his eighth game with the Angels. He's batting .320 right now. Mike Trout added his 14th homer of the year as well. Rays, though, chipping away. It's the Angels 6 and the Rays 3 in the sixth, guys.
3: You know what, John? Every time you play a highlight and I hear the name of the player and I have no idea who he is or who he plays for, I just assume it's an Angels highlight. We haven't seen him yet. They're out on the West Coast. Kurt Suzuki's boys are up. Here it's Cody Funderburk, back from a stint in the minors, and he comes on in a big spot. He'll face the lefty Spencer Horwitz with runners on first and third, two outs in the inning, and the go-ahead run has already come in to score following an error and a base hit. 8-7 in favor of the Pirates, and the first pitch from Fundy is off the plate for a ball, and it's all about finding the strike zone for Cody Funderburk. It's all about being in the zone. Everything moves. That pitch just missed wide. But everything moves, and he can't afford to fall behind.
4: He gets such weak contact.
3: Pitch fouled away. It's 1-1.
4: And his undoing is and has always been the inability to just be in the strike zone. With his delivery and the size and the funkiness, find a way to live in the strike zone.
3: Delivers 1-1, and this one chopped towards second base. Picked up by Keyshaw. He'll throw to first, and the inning is over. Welcome back, Cody Funderburk. We finally played five here at PNC. It is 8-7 Pittsburgh. We'll see if the Twins have another comeback in them when we return on your home for Twins baseball.
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3: Well, Bailey Ober had a rough go of it early. Resettled, but he's on the hook now with the Twins trailing 8-7. He's out of the ballgame. His college teammate, though, was into the game. The side-arming left-hander Evan Sisk facing left-hander Tristan Gray. The first pitch sweeper that's over for a strike. That pitch starts behind Tristan's back. ends up in the zone. And the count is 0-1. Sisk went two-thirds of an inning yesterday. And he misses wide here. It's one ball, one strike. Steps across his body and throws again from right out of the second baseman's arm slot to the left-handed batting Gray. 8-7 Pittsburgh. This one fouled straight back. Pretty good rip at a four-seamer, and the count is 1-2. Gray, Buxton, and Larnach. First run went to Pittsburgh. Twins matched it. Then six in a row for the Pirates to lead 7-1. Twins got the next six. Pirates get that run on the Mangum RBI single the other way after the catcher's interference. And this ball hit high in the air for Gray to right field, playable for Reynolds. Drifting towards the warning track, he'll make the catch. But Gray just missed it. Pretty good cut. And here's Byron Buxton. Byron has scored twice today. 1-for-2 with a walk. Let's take 10 seconds for station ID on your home for Twins baseball.
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3: Shadow line about halfway to the mound as Buck awaits, and he takes a fastball letter high, and the count is 0-1. Byron has now scored 40 runs this year. Only 10 men can say that. As he looks at a strike on the outside corner, that was a curveball, and the count is 0-2. No balls and two strikes. Sisk working to Buxton, who has never faced Evan Sisk. Sidearmer delivers wide, and the count is one ball, two strikes.
4: 40 runs before June 1st.
3: Pretty good. Almost got to 100 last year. Byron awaits a one ball, two strike pitch. And he looks at a ball wide, and the count is 2-2. 8 runs on 12 hits for the Pirates. Minnesota has 7 runs on 10 hits. An error. That error was the catcher's interference that led to the run. Here's a pitch. And it's taken at the letters for a called strike 3. Boy, Byron just watched it, thought maybe it was high. It looked high. He doesn't challenge, though. And down he goes. That might have just been right on the top of the rail. And Sisk strikes out Buxton. Here's Larnach left on left. Larnach struck out looking against him last night. 5-run fourth inning. Twins went in order in the fifth against Ramirez. 2 quick outs here in the sixth. As Larnach takes down and away 1-0. And again, the Pirates' bullpen has been a big factor in this series. The bullpen came in last night, and they went 4 2/3 scoreless innings. They have been the difference in the series so far. As a pitch inside, and the count is 2-0.
4: I wonder if Buck challenges that if the Twins have two challenges. We were talking about the corners. When you're on the defensive side, the corners of the strike zone, how that's a spot where defense can take advantage. And then that was a pitch to Buck that I feel like the offense can take advantage of.
3: The high-low?
4: It's the middle of – it's the so it would be middle up, yeah. Middle down, and then middle away and middle in.
3: Yeah.
4: Where that oval kind of bubbles out, where the umpires call those pitches. I think that ball was just up.
3: Ball 3 to Larnach, and then ball 4 nearly hit him. So a 4-pitch walk to the lefty Larnach. And the left-on-left matchup produces the tying run on base for the Twins, and here is Josh Bell. Bell, a 2-run double the other way last time up. Now, remember, last half inning, it was an out and then a single on the infield. And then the catcher's interference put the go-ahead run in scoring position for Mangum's squirt single to left. Bell batting right-handed, swings and misses, and the count is 0-1. Josh Bell is a right-handed hitter this year, is hitting .260. He's hitting a .188 lefty, so this has been a stronger side. 100 points better in OPS. They could use a knock here from the longtime Pirate. The 0-1 swung through again, and the count is 0-2. Clemens is on deck. And Clemens is smoking hot. A double, a triple, a single. He's driven in a couple runs. I don't think left, right, spin, heater, doesn't matter right now for Cody as a pitch down. It's 1-2. Though certainly Sisk would prove to be a challenging look, I would think, for a lefty. We did see him lose the zone to Larnick.
4: Lost the zone to Larnick, and Gray put a good swing on him.
3: 1-2. Josh Bell trying to get the hottest twin into the box and a throw over. And Larnick steps back. That came after Sizemore was over whispering in Trevor Larnick's ear. And you just get the sense that he was whispering, he's about to throw over, because Larnick was about a step off the bag. Pitch on the way. Swung on and foul. Scorched through the five hole of the catcher, Andy Rodriguez. Stays 1-2. We've got a one-run game here in the sixth inning. 8-7, Pirates. Twins rallied from a 7-1 hole early. Tied the game. And the Pirates took advantage of that catcher's interference to take the lead. They set up a way here, and Bell fouls one into the seats to our right, in and out of the hands of a fan in a Byron Buxton jersey. If you're wearing a Buxton jersey, you got to make that catch. That's a platinum glove jersey right there. The Pirates fan then jumped parkour style over two rows of seats and took it away from another Pirates fan and knocked his food all over him. As a pitch low, and the count is 2-2. So Paul Skeens fan had some food and a drink, and Clemente went parkour style and knocked his food all over the place, took the ball, and then just said, sorry, bro.
4: He jumped over two rows of chairs.
3: It was impressive.
4: Landed on that guy.
3: That guy's not happy. His food's all messed up.
4: I think that guy's lucky he doesn't have a broken arm. He was reaching back for that ball.
3: 2-2. Swung on a missed, and Bell is down on strike. So the Twins strand the tie and run at first. We're through 5.5. It's 8-7 in favor of the Pirates. This is your home for Twins baseball.
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3: 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Brats? 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
3: Bottom of the sixth at PNC. Top of the order was Horwitz. He was the only man Funderburk faced in the previous half inning. And it's Tyler Callahan leading off the bottom of the sixth inning, and he lines the first pitch out to center field. Callahan was only hitting because Brandon Lau got thrown out by Jordan Baker in the fourth inning. One pitch, one out. Reynolds will bat. He got thrown out after he tried to challenge a pitch, and he did challenge the pitch, and the challenge wasn't granted by Alex Tosi for some reason. He just didn't see it somehow. Don Kelly came out, argued a bit. A few more pitches. The count went full as a pitch to Reynolds is a strike. And then Lau flied out to left field, and he ran up to first base. He said something to Jordan Baker. He was jogging back to the dugout. He didn't realize he was ejected till he hit the foul line as a pitch wide 1-1. He didn't protest. He just grabbed his stuff and hit the showers, but Don Kelly came back out. And he had a long conversation with Baker, and so Callahan is in, and he made that first out here in the sixth inning. A ground ball foul up the third base line. Nice bare hand play by the third base coach. And the count is 1-2. It's Tony Beasley, coaching at third, long time major league coach. Some familiar names on the staff. Sidney Bayo is assistant pitching coach, longtime Twins pitching coach. He was in St. Paul for a handful of years.
4: I got to find him and say hi to him tomorrow. He was down in Fort Myers when I was rehabbing my shoulder.
3: Pitch wide, 2-2.
4: 2017.
3: So he was working either in the GCL or
4: with
3: the Miracle?
4: He was GCL. Yep. Complex.
3: 2-2 pitch. And Reynolds takes low. No walks here. Cody Funderburk, 3-2. You got Gonzalez on deck. He's 2-for-3. 8-7 in favor of the Pirates. Trying to keep it that way. And it's ball four. Brian Reynolds has been on base four times today. There have only been two walks in the game, and both of them have been to Brian Reynolds. He also has two singles, and now here's Nick Gonzalez. A couple of singles and a double play ball. Twins would take the latter. Get out of this inning. Funderburk delivers, and Gonzalez takes it down and in. One ball, no strikes. Got to be in the zone here. Twins need Funderburk's innings here. In back of Ober, who went a gutty 4 2/3. Cody throws over, and Reynolds jumps back to the base. Another good crowd here. I don't think we're as full as we were yesterday. Pitch on the way. Swung on and shot through the right side, and that's a base hit. Third hit of the day for Gonzalez. Reynolds stops at second. He can hit, Nick Gonzalez. He's not hitting near 300 on accident. And he pokes that one through the right side. He has a very good idea at the plate. You wonder, why is this guy hitting cleanup? You know, he's not real big, doesn't hit a ton of home runs. But he is a very, very skilled hitter.
4: Nice little inside-out swing using that hole on the right side.
3: Former New Mexico State baseball player. He and Joey Ortiz were on the same team. So two on behind Funderburk, and again, you've got to slam the door here on the inning. You cannot allow the Pirates to add to their one-run lead here. You've already erased a six-run deficit. You're trailing by only one, and that's fine with nine outs to play with, but you can't let him stretch it out. O'Neill Cruz is the batter, and he takes a strike. Left on left here, Funderburk to Cruz. Cruz, a three-run homer in the second. He has 13 homers. He also has 40 runs scored as he takes a ball 1-1. He led the league in stolen bases last year and is nearly halfway to last year's total of 38. Ground ball toward second. Slow roller, Kieschel to second for one. No relay with Cruz beating feet up the line. It's a force out at second. 4-6 to cut down Gonzalez. They will be on the corners for the dangerous Connor Griffin.
4: Let's head down to the farm with our minor league update. St. Paul Saints catcher Ricardo Olivar hit a home run and a double in yesterday's game against the Louisville Bats. He drove in three of the Saints' seven runs. However, the Saints lost that game 11-7. Olivar promoted from Wichita on the 20th and has hit 300 so far for the Saints.
3: Every game seems to be 12-10, 11-9. I mean, that is a pitcher's ballpark or a hitter's ballpark we know in St. Paul, but not just in St. Paul. Omaha's a hitter's ballpark. Louisville's a hitter's ballpark. It feels like Columbus.
4: I don't follow the Saints scores, and I don't pre-read these things. And it feels like every day I'm reading it, it's like, oh, they scored eight runs. Oh, and then they lost 12-8.
3: Well, Pete Mackey out to chat with Cody Funderburk about Connor Griffin. We've seen a bunch of Connor now, and I know he's DHing because he hasn't been able to play short, but he's got multiple hits in both games. What have you seen from this 20-year-old?
4: It's a lot of talent. I tell you what, we saw him yesterday just taking BP around the batting cage, and first thing you said, he doesn't look like he's 20.
3: No, he doesn't. pitch wide, it's 1-0.
4: But the athleticism and...
3: Is he at the point now where he's just doing what he's doing on skill, or on, I should say, on talent, as opposed to refining his skills?
4: It's just pure talent.
3: Swing and miss, and the count is 1-1.
4: He strikes out a little bit too much, but for a guy that just turned 20, he's doing just fine there. He walks probably not quite as much as you'd want him to walk, but he walks more than you would expect a 20-year-old to walk. And then obviously the speed, the power.
3: Swings hard.
4: All of those things. He swings the heck out of the bat. Yeah.
3: Throw over to first base. Runner steps back. Reynolds is at third. Cruz is at first. A lot of speed out there. That's the first disengagement. And Griffin has been a quick study. He's only going to just keep refining the skills to go with his bevy of talent. Runner goes from first, and the pitch is taken, and the throw to second is not in time. Runner from third does not attempt to advance. It's a stolen base for O'Neill Cruz on ball two to Connor Griffin. So now two men in scoring position. Cruz, again, 38 bags last year. That led the league. Cruz this year has 18 bags already, and it's not June. 27, and he's still getting better. This pitch popped up on the infield. Bell is there. Keyshaw's there. Bell's got it, and Funderburk gets out of the inning. So Cody strands a couple of runners in scoring position, and we'll go to the seventh with the Twins down just a run. It's 8-7 Pirates on your home for Twins baseball.
7: We'll recap the weekend's political events at 6:20 on Monday. It's Vanita. 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
3: It's the top of the seventh. Cody Clemens, a homer shy of the cycle, leads off. Twins trail 8-7. And the first pitch from side arming Evan Sisk has popped up off the end of the bat near the mound. Third baseman Gonzalez on the front lip of the mound makes the catch, and Clemens is out on a pitch. Didn't really allow the drama of the cycle watch to build there, but hopefully he gets another swing at it later. And here comes Don Kelly, and he is going to get his left-hander Evan Sisk. Sisk, the side arming lefty, was out there specifically to get down to Cody Clemens' spot in the order. Cody has been a house of fire offensively. Sisk, a job well done. Pirates bullpen continues to impress. 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
15: Out-of-town scoreboard update, checking in on the Brewers and the Astros. Peter Lambert, very good at home for Houston. Brandon Sproat's day did not end well.
16: Pitch on the way, and that's lifted down the left field line. Hooking, will it stay fair? It will, and it bounces into the corner. Around third, Walker, he scores. Turmel gets the wave from Tony Perez. Chico around third coming home. There will be no relay to the plate. A two-run double for Isak Paredes, and the Astros lead it 6-2.
15: Yeah, the starter, Brandon Sproat, charged with 5 earned runs. He exited after that. Astros lead it 6-2 in the sixth. Brewers 16-4 in their last 20, but in danger of losing this afternoon. Guys?
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3: Well, the Twins have yet to scratch a run against this impressive Pirates bullpen. Pirates bullpen was awesome yesterday. They went 4 2/3 scoreless innings, and they have not allowed a run today in 2 1/3. It's going to be Dennis Santana against Austin Martin. Austin 0 for his last 10. Santana, 30 years of age, right-hander, well-traveled. Twins had him in camp a couple of years ago, though he never pitched for the big club. And his first pitch to Santana is in for a strike, to Martin is in for a strike, and the count is 0-1. Came up with the Dodgers, was with Texas, the Mets, the Yankees. Now in his third year with the Pirates, 2-3 with an ERA near 5. This pitch foul tipped, and the count is 0-2 now to Austin Martin. Will you watch Austin swinging just a little tired maybe?
4: I'm not sure if it's that, if he's trying to do a little bit too much. I noticed it. It was right before he hit the home run at Fenway, yeah, where I thought he was pulling off the ball a little bit, and then he got a backup breaking ball, and he hit it hard.
3: Big swing and miss here, and he strikes out. He's 0 for his last 11.
4: But think about what Austin Martin was doing well at the beginning of the year. He was staying inside the ball. He was hitting line drives the other way. That's another swing there. It's a breaking ball in the outer half of the plate that he's out front of and off the end of the bat. That tells me that he's pulling off the ball a little bit right now.
3: Yeah, his strength, let it get deep. He was taking a lot of walks.
4: Yes.
3: On base was through the roof. That's come down as Santana now facing Caratini. Vicks 1-for-3 and pitches high. 1 ball and no strikes. 2 outs here in the seventh. Twins are down a run. They mounted a furious comeback to turn a 7-1 deficit into a 7-7 tie. But it's now 8-7 in favor of the homestanding Pirates, who are trying to win a sixth straight interleague series at home. The pitch. That pitch is in for a strike, and it's 1-1. Remember when the league used to be so finicky about the color of your shoes as a pitcher?
4: It was everybody.
3: Yeah, and now it's a box of neon highlighters with laces.
4: Shoes had to be 51% black.
3: Pitch on the way, big swing and miss, 1-2. I remember Cuddy ended up pitching in a game in Texas, and the league saw a picture of him pitching with his regular shoes, and he got fined.
4: Yeah, it was 51% black. Then with the Players' Weekend, they let guys wear, call them fun shoes. For that.
3: 1-2, he couldn't hold up, and he struck out. Well, the man in the neon shoes comes out of the pen and blows doors. He fans both Martin and Caratini, and the Twins go in order in the seventh. Still don't have a run against this stingy Pirates bullpen. It's stretch time in Pittsburgh, 8-7. Pirates on your home for Twins baseball.
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24: May 30th, 1986. The Twins and Red Sox met at the Dome as both teams recorded 15 hits in the game. However, it was Twin switch hitter Roy Smalley who accomplished something no other Twin had done before.
0: Here's a 2-1 delivery, and Smalley swings, and there's a high drive hit deep right field. This one way back in the upper deck. You can wave it. Bye-bye, Roy Smalley. Roy Smalley, his 7th home run, 17th RBI, as he lands one in the upper deck. Fido on the 1-0 delivery, and there's a high fly ball. Well hit to left field. This one's got a chance. You can wave it. Bye-bye. Second time of the game, Roy Smalley has found the seats, and his first hit right-handed this season is a home run.
24: Smalley's two homers came from each side of the plate as the Twins outslugged the Red Sox 13-5.
19: To catch the next moment in Twins history, get your tickets at twins.com.
15: Let's get to the Pilot Games' real impact from this one. When you play Pilot Games, your community wins. Well, the Pirates jumped all over Bailey Ober today, starting the game 9-for-14 with three homers against Bailey. He did settle in enough to get through 4 2/3 and allow the Twins to get back in it. They were down 7-2 going into the fourth. A two-run double by Tristan Gray made it 7-4, and then Josh Bell took a turn.
3: Bell shoots one to third. That's a base hit over the head of a leaping Gonzalez. Gray is going to score. Here comes Byron. Byron gets the send. Byron to home plate with a head first slide. He scores. It's a one-run game. An opposite field two-run double for Josh Bell. And the Twins strike with two outs in the fourth. It's a four-run inning, and it's now 7-6 Pittsburgh.
15: Cody Clemens made it 7-7 after that, and then Jake Mangum put the Pirates back in front in the fifth with an RBI single. We'll have all the highlights on the post-game download after the game, guys.
3: Yeah, and hopefully the Twins have a few more highlights to add. They trail by a run, trying to keep it that way. Funderburk facing Andy Rodriguez, who swings and misses, and the count is 0-1. Rodriguez now batting right-handed, and really his at-bat, which won't make the highlight reels, back in the fifth inning, is the difference in this game as he takes down and in 1-1. He was awarded first base on catcher's interference. It was a 1-2 count. Runner at first was Griffin with one out, and that pushed Griffin into scoring position, and he scored just in front of Larnach's throw to the plate on Mangum's single to left field, and that's the difference in the game. Two balls and a strike.
4: And that was the at-bat Griffin got on when he got sawed off, hit that little spinning pop-up to the right side and beat it out, infield single.
3: Two balls and a strike. Bottom third for Fundy, and a pitch up and away. Cannot walk a man here. Got away with a walk and a hit back in the sixth. You do not want this lineup to flip to the top of the order. It did yesterday in the ninth, and it cost the Twins. This pitch fouled away, and the count is 3-2. The failure to turn the double play in the eighth inning meant that the Twins were facing the top of the order in the ninth instead of 8-9-1.
4: Yep, and obviously the Twins are going to have to face that top, but if the lineup turns over, you want it to be with the bases empty.
3: Payoff to the backstop. Boy, that's a heck of a ball four. Well, if you're going to walk them, leave no doubt. That one was airmailed to the backstop, and it's ball four. Third walk issued by the Twins today, and the hitter will be Jake Mangum. He's had quite a day. Home run, his first of the year in the second, and he slapped the go-ahead single to the other way in the fifth, and potential bunt spot here for him. Arcia smelling that. He's in on the grass at third. Mangum flipped around a bat from the right side. Runner goes. He shows bunt. The throw through is not nearly in time, and it's a stolen base for Andy Rodriguez, the catcher. Couple of bags given up behind Funderburk today, and now you're really thinking about that bunt maybe to get that insurance run to third base.
4: Mangum had squared there, and I think he saw the jump that Rodriguez got, so he pulled it back.
3: Corners are crashing. The bunt is pushed up the first base line. It's a beauty. Funderburk is late getting to it. Everybody's safe. It's a bunt hit. Cody headed for first base because Bell was crashing, but then Josh Bell stopped. And Funderburk had to flip on a blinker and go pick up the ball, and by the time he got there, he had no chance.
4: Well, Cody Funderburk, on his follow-through, he kind of went toward third for a split second there, and then he realized that they pushed that ball up the first baseline. Tried to recover, but he had no chance to get mangled.
3: So a nightmare start to the seventh for the Twins. They're on the corners with nobody out for the number nine hitter, and that's going to be it for Cody Funderburk. This pitching change is brought to you by Upanor. 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
15: Out-of-town scoreboard update takes us to Texas. Royals visiting the Rangers. Kansas City's been outscored 35-5 over their four-game losing streak, but their offense breaking out right now against the Texas bullpen.
6: Here's the pitch. Collins runs. Fastball slash down the left field line. Headed toward the corner. That ball is gone! Into the first row of the left field seats. An opposite field line drive. Two-run homer for Carter Jensen. There's some pop in the leadoff spot for the Royals today.
15: Yeah, the Royals have rallied for six runs over the last two innings. They lead the Rangers 6-3 in the eighth. Guys?
3: Well, here it's John Klein, the Osseo product, on in a big spot. Runners on at first and third.

0: third base side, but Josh Bell isn't going to throw that ball if he fields it toward third base.
1: And Mangum gets a big jump and steals second as Klein misses badly wide.
0: And when Mangum squared around, Cody Funderburk's reaction was, I'm going to go jump on this ball at third if it goes down the third base line and try to get that guy at third base. He caught Funderburk off guard by pushing that thing up the first baseline as well.
1: So they're at second and third now with a 1-0 count, and this ball flared shallow right. Here comes Martin. Will get it. Run's going to score. Martin will hold the runner at third as he runs it back to the infield. Jared Triolo a little flare to right field, and it's now a 9-7 Pirate lead on their 15th hit of the day. So the leadoff walk, you're looking at 7, 8, and 9. You can't walk the first guy. The leadoff walk, stolen base, bunt single, stolen base, RBI on just a little duck snort to shallow right. And they're on the corners again for Horwitz. And I'd be shocked if we didn't see Triolo running as well.
0: And you compound things, the walks and those type of plays, by not holding runners.
1: Klein from the third base side, pardon me, first base side, runner goes, pitch is nowhere close, no throw, and it's the third stolen base of the inning. And the Twins are just hemorrhaging in the running game here in the seventh inning. Go back to Funderburk in the sixth inning with Cruz at first. They're just running at will. And they're on now at second and third. Ball one to Horwitz. Infield is in. And Horwitz takes a strike, 1-1. It's a lot to ask you. Here's a guy who's a little wide-eyed in just his third big league game. He just got back up to the big leagues. And he's on in a tight spot, but this is all the Twins have to work with right now with their depleted pen. Here's the pitch. And it's right at the letters for a strike. Attaboy, John. 1-2. 9-7. Pirates have added a big insurance run here in the bottom of the seventh inning, looking for a whole lot more. Looking for a crooked number to try to put this game out of reach. And again, the Twins have been able to do nothing against an incredibly varied and stingy Pirate bullpen. Whereas the Pirates have been able to take advantage, and it's not the big blow, it's the paper cuts here. There has not been a hard hit ball in the inning. 1-2, little flare towards third, going to be caught by Arcia. Still hasn't been a hard hit ball. Good pitch, John Klein. Well, he's induced a couple of just little pop-ups, which good stuff there from Klein to get a couple of those little jam jobs.
0: Just enough movement to get it off the barrel. Jam Triolo. A little flare there.
1: That was a changeup, too.
0: Yeah, and a changeup.
1: Here's Callahan. Came in when Lau got ejected. Bats left-handed like Lau, and the pitch misses down and in. One ball, no strikes. Good velo there for Klein at 96. Grew up a catcher. Wanted to be the next Joe Mauer. Not a right-handed Glenn Perkins growing up in Osseo. And then he just kept growing and throwing harder and harder as a pitch sliced away. And they said, you know what? You ever thought about getting on the mound? And he took his pitching talents to junior college in Iowa, then was playing on the summer circuit. Twins signed him. And here he is pitching for the hometown team. One ball, one strike. Runners at second and third. Big John delivers, and a swinging miss. Boy, that changeup has been nasty today. 1-2, good pitch. John Klein, big, likable guy, big smile. And he's on in a big, big spot. Keep it tight. 9-7. Here's the pitch. And it's down in the dirt. That's the changeup in the count 2-2. Hey, Target Field, turning back time to party like it's 1999. It's Prince Night, Thursday, June 4th. So grab your Raspberry Beret and let's go crazy with an exclusive ticket package that includes your ticket to the game and a limited edition Prince-themed bomber jacket. Get your ticket to twins.com/Prince. It's a foul ball straight back. Now, again, that is Thursday, June 4th. It is not on Manic Monday, which is also a song that Prince wrote. though he did not record.

0: That's something new I just learned.
1: Yeah, he wrote that song.
0: Huh. If that's the one thing I learned today, I'm okay with that.
1: That's the only thing you learned today? The 2-2 is down and in?
0: If. That's the only thing I learned.
1: You learned that that dude in the Stargell jersey, or the Clemente jersey, could park over two rows and knock a helmet full of nachos out of a guy's hands.
0: Talking real knowledge.
1: Okay.
0: I want real knowledge.
1: Three balls and two strikes. Runners on at second and third, infield in, and the pitch is down and in, ball four. Lost him. Well, to paraphrase, in fact, to quote directly, the wise old scoreboard at the Metrodome, walks will haunt. They've already haunted here as Rodriguez's lead walk has come home to roost, and now the bases are loaded for a guy in Brian Reynolds, whom the Twins have not retired at all today. Two for two, couple of singles, couple of walks. 14 for his last 26, and he hits this ball in the air to deep right field. Martin's going to reach back, make the catch. Deep enough, though, to score Mangum from third. It's a sack fly for Reynolds. He still hasn't made an out today. Reynolds knocks in the 10th run of the contest. It's 10-7, Pittsburgh. Reynolds having a series. Nice running by Triolo. He tags and goes to third on the play. So they're on the corners now for Nick Gonzalez. Bottom of the seventh inning has been a fruitful one. Again, it started at the bottom third of the order. But Mangum has had an impact today. 3 for 4. 2 runs scored, 2 runs batted in. And there goes the runner from first, and the pitch is hit high in the air to right field. Why are you swinging the way they've been running wild? Martin's going to take the catch and race back into the dugout without number three. 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
1: Hard-throwing lefty Mason Montgomery is on the pitch here in the eighth. The next link in this bullpen chain. Facing Arcia, Keyshaw, and Gray, bottom third of the order. First pitch upstairs, 1 ball, no strikes. Worth noting, the Pirates as a team have fanned 12 or more in consecutive games. They got 12 Cubs in a loss on Thursday, and then did it again last night as a pitch ripped foul straight back by Arcia. The count 1-1. They have fanned 10 Twins today. They have only fanned 12 or more in three straight games 5 times since 1901. As a pitch upstairs, and the count is 2-1. That's a lot of games. since 1901.
0: It's a lot of strikeouts in a game.
1: So if they get two more Twins here with six outs to play, it'll be the sixth time since 01. They won't get Arcia. He pops one in the air to shallow right field. Reynolds racing in, makes the catch. And Arcia is out number one. Twins have five outs to play with. They're down 10-7. Need base runners. And Keyshaw facing Montgomery. Montgomery came over in the same deal that bought Brandon Lau, who's been ejected from this game, and Jake Mangum, who's been one of the stars of this game. It's a nice little trade for the Pirates. I don't know if it's ever going to completely wash the taste out of their mouth of the deal they made with Tampa before that brought Chris Archer here as a strike called 0-1. And then what was it? It was Austin Meadows, Tyler Glasnow,
0: yeah,
1: and Blake Snell all went the other way. Was Snell in that deal?
0: The first two for sure. I don't think Snell was in that.
1: I know it was bad. As Keyshaw fouls. They thought they were ready to compete, and Archer was going to be the link in the chain. He was on the backside. And they gave up some big young talent. Yeah, Meadows. Shane Boz was the other guy.
0: Shane Boz.
1: Yeah, Shane Boz, not Snell. It was Boz. Glasnow, Meadows, and Boz. Pitch to Keyshaw. Poke down the right field line and fair and into the corner. Keyshaw's going to take a big turn, but Reynolds scrambles to that ball quickly and holds Luke to a single. Three hit day for Keish. Boy, inside out, and he just kept it fair. A squibber 67 off the bat, but it's good for a base runner, and Luke will take it. And we're going to have Kreidler pinch hit here for Gray.
0: Hey, Keish got two good singles today, so he'll absolutely take that little squibber down the right field line.
1: Hey, credit Brian Reynolds for keeping him at first base. That's knowing your home ballpark and recognizing kind of how that camera's going to play. And Keyshaw's at first base here. Twins need three to tie. They're down 10-7. Kreidler loves to swing early. The righty in for the platoon advantage here against the lefty Montgomery. And he looks at a pitch down, kind of checked, didn't go, 1-0. Gray had a two-run double in the fourth, and you wondered would they hit for him in the sixth inning against the lefty Sisk. They did not. And he had a pretty good at-bat, flat out to deep right. And now it's Kreidler's turn with a tying run on deck in Buxton. The pitch is high and wide, and the count 2-0. Shadows covering the entire infield now as we approach 7 o'clock local time here in Pittsburgh. Activity increasing on the river, and the pitch to Kreidler is high, and it's 3-0. Boy, and the Twins would love to have Byron in the box against a lefty as the tying run. Keyshaw at first. Here's the pitch. And the pitch is up and in ball four. And that's exactly what's going to happen. So Keyshaw singles, a walk to Kreidler. Then here we go.
0: Well, this is the matchup the Twins want.
1: Byron Buxton, couple of strikeouts. He has a single, a walk. He scored twice. And he's the tying run. It is 10-7 in favor of Pittsburgh. 10 runs on 15 hits. 7 runs on 11 hits for the Twins. They trailed 1-0, tied it. They trailed 7-1, tied it. They trailed 10-7. Can they tie it? Byron sitting on 17 home runs. See if he can get something to drive. Runners on at first and second. Montgomery, the lefty, delivers. And Byron takes the first pitch for a strike, and the count is 0-1. Buxton's 0-1 against Montgomery. That one at bat ended in a strikeout. 0-1 pitch. Swung on and hit high in the air. Right field has got some carry. Reynolds going back in front of the Clemente wall, and that is off the Clemente wall. Keyshaw held up, and he has to stop at third base, so it goes as nothing more than a single off the wall for Byron Buxton. Reynolds played himself back to the wall. It hit about 12 feet up on a 21-foot-high wall, and Byron Buxton just a single to show for it, as the bases will be loaded with one out for Trevor Larnach.
0: Boy, that ball had some carry on it, I think a little more than Keyshaw expected. And Keyshaw kind of just camped out. He got his secondary lead, and he kind of just camped out there by second base. He didn't get halfway, didn't get two-thirds of the way. So he left too much meat on the bone for him to try to score there.
1: Well, his run doesn't matter.
0: Yeah. I think he'd still think that he wanted to score there. He was frustrated with himself when he got to third base.
1: Well, Brooks Lee is going to hit for Larnach. Brooks Lee has had more plate appearances with the bases loaded than anybody in baseball this year, and he's been really good. In fact, with runners in scoring position this year, Brooks Lee has the best batting average for players with 50 or more at-bats with runners in scoring position this season. Brooks will bat right-handed, and he'll do so with Keyshaw at third, with Kreidler at second, and Buxton the tying run at first. Now, remember when Brooks Lee came to the plate late in that game against the White Sox, he had the bases loaded, and he delivered a three-run double, and it won the ballgame for the White Sox, or for the Twins. That came in the 11th inning, and it was Kreidler at third, Keyshaw at second, and Buxton at first. So same runners, different order. And the first pitch is down in the dirt, and Brooks watches it. One ball, no strikes. He has come up in so many big spots this year. And Brooks is up in another huge spot with the Twins trailing 10-7, bases loaded, and one out here in the eighth inning. Montgomery delivers, and Lee watches down, and the count is 2-0. Twins won't go away. Twins are like Monty Python's Black Knight. They just don't know when they're beat. Two balls and no strikes. Here it comes. That one's taken for a strike, and the count is 2-1. That was a changeup. Shockingly, Brooks has seen a curveball, a slider, and a changeup. 2-1. Brooks hunkers in there from the right side. The pitch taken off the plate away 3-1. Another changeup, still hasn't seen a strike. What can Brooks do with a 3-1 count? Keyshaw at third, Kreidler at second, Buxton at first. One out, Twins down three, we're in the eighth. Montgomery delivers, and Brooks takes ball four wide to force in a run. And it's 10-8 on RBI number 31. A team-leading number for Brooks Lee. So Keyshaw couldn't score on Buxton's wall single, but he does eventually come home to roost. And how about the sweet poetry of Josh Bell now having a chance to play hero against the team that drafted and developed him? Bell's 1-for-4, batting right-handed, bases loaded. First pitch, he checked at it, it's a strike, and the count is 0-1. Lee didn't try to do too much, didn't chase, didn't tap that into a double play because he wanted to be the hero.
0: Same plan for Bell here.
1: Keep the line moving. 0-1, down and away. One ball, one strike. Clemens is on deck, the hottest hitter for the Twins. 10-8 score. Kreidler down the line. Buxton at second, base hit, probably ties the game. Foul ball straight back over Cody's head, 1-2. If Josh Bell can find some grass, I don't see Byron slamming brakes on at third base.
0: There's no brakes on Byron Buxton right now. That ball gets down, he's going.
1: He's a lot like my first truck, at 70 Chevy with no brakes. Pitch down and in, and the count is 2-2.
0: That is the first time in Byron Buxton's life he's ever been compared to a 1970 Chevy.
1: It had a big 350 in it, though, that was reading on, and the thing would fly. Rust-colored gun rack.
0: I'm going to tell
1: Pretty
0: Byron
1: sweet
0: that
1: ride.
0: Tomorrow. Atterbury compared you to a 1970 Chevy.
1: 2-2 on the ground towards third foul. I'm going to show Buck the picture. He'd like it. He loves those classic cars.
0: Sure, he'd like it. It's just...
1: What's not to like? Indestructible? Fast? Sleek? Okay, maybe not. Two balls and two strikes. There's the pitch. And that is taken just off the plate for ball three, and the crowd can't believe it. But again, it wasn't challenged. It was a full two balls off. 3-2 to Josh Bell. It's a swinger's count. You got to protect. But Montgomery's been wild. Here it comes. Swung on and tapped towards first base. It's a fair ball. It's picked up by Horwitz, and he steps on the base to force Bell. But Bell does get Gray home, or pardon me, Kreidler home from third. And it's a one-run game again. RBI ground out. It's 10-9. Buxton is the tying run at third. Lee is the go-ahead run at second. And here comes Don Kelly to go to the bullpen. Twins won't quit. They're down 10-9 with the tying run 90 feet away and the go-ahead run at second as we go to the bullpen here in the top of the eighth. This pitching change brought to you by Upanor GF Brand. Count on Upanor for plumbing that performs. A scoreboard update with John Vitas next on their home for Twins baseball.
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7: 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Checking in on the Marlins and the Mets at Citi Field. New York able to build the lead with a Mark Vientos double and a Marcus Semien single. Old friend Christian Scott pitched well, 8 strikeouts over 5 innings of one-run ball, and the Mets added on in the sixth.
9: 30-26 2/3 innings. Young hits one in the air to deep right field. This one's on the way, and it's gone. Jared Young with a home run into the lower right field stands. So Young connects for his first home run of the year, and the Mets have opened up a 4-1 lead.
7: Mets now lead 6-1 in the ninth. Chris, there is a new guy that's not on the Angels. Jared Young with the Mets recently called up.
1: Well, you're the Mets. Glad we played him early because that roster has been churning. Right here, we see Gregory Soto, third left-hander out of the pen today for Don Kelly. We saw him last night. He was very good. Soto this year is 4-0. And Soto has earned 6 saves in 6 opportunities. And Gregory Soto picked up the win last night in relief. And he made a great play. The last out was like a swinging bunt. He picked it up and threw a BB to first base. A guy who has tended to be wild against the Twins in his career. He does have 3 wild pitches this year, 10 walks. But we know the stuff plays. And he's facing the lefty Cody Clemens with runners on at second and third. 2 outs. Cody is 3-for-4, a homer shy of the cycle. Has never faced Soto. And the first pitch to Cody Clemens, a strike, and the count is 0-1. Buxton at third. Lee is at second. 2 runs across here in the eighth. Twins down 10-9. A wild one from PNC. Here's the pitch. Cody kind of jumps back out of the way of that sweeper, and he takes it for a ball, 1-1. Didn't look like he saw it real well.
0: No, that was a sweeper off the plate away, and he jumped back as if that ball was going to come in on him.
1: Big old riverboat with the paddle wheel cruising now past the grandstand and right. Come on, Cody, hit one on the boat. Swung on and hit sharply towards second. Backhand pickup by Callahan. Callahan throws to first. And Callahan, who's in the ballgame because Lau was ejected, makes the play on a hard hit ball to throw out Cody Clemens and end the inning. Twins score 2, strand 2. We go to the home eighth. Not over yet. It's 10-9 Pittsburgh on your home for Twins baseball.
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1: John Klein is back out to face O'Neill Cruz. Twins have all sorts of defensive changes. And we'll get you lined up to who is where after Klein delivers pitch one, which is down and in. One ball, no strikes. Clemens goes to left field. Kreidler goes to center. Martin still in right. Brooks Lee is at third. He's backed way off the line, essentially at shortstop. The actual shortstop is Arcia playing up the middle. Keyshaw and Bell right side of the diamond. And a pitch wide to Cruz, 2-0. Can't walk him because he'll steal second. Two balls and no strikes. Twins are up 10, or down, I should say, 10-9. Need to keep this a one-run game. As Cruz takes a strike. Let John Klein set him down in order. Pick up a couple of runs and give the kid his first big league win.
0: Like the sound of that.
1: That's a pretty solid plan. Two balls and a strike. And it's taken wide, and the count is 3-1. Cruz, a towering 6'7". Runs like the wind. Huge arm. And he takes ball four. Lead off ball. Let's pause 10 seconds for station identification on your home for Twins baseball.
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1: Leadoff walk for the second straight inning. Again, Twins were down one run entering the bottom of the seventh. They walked the leadoff man. It spiraled into a two-run inning. Found themselves down three. They're now down one, and a throw over to first nearly gets away from Bell. Cruz dives back in. Doesn't really have to dive. He's so big, he just kind of has to fall over.
0: Just lean left.
1: Griffin's the hitter. Can't forget about him. He's 2-for-4. Cruz is going to go. Just waiting for the starter's pistol. As a pitch inside, it's one ball, no strikes. Doesn't run. Cruz doesn't crouch down. You think of the iconic shot of Ricky Henderson with the fingers waggling. Cruz stands ramrod straight, bends his knee like he's in a track stance at first. At least that's how he approached the first pitch. Now he shuffles off an extra half step. Not going again, and Griffin takes a strike, 1-1.
0: Well, the first pitch, he just kind of stood there. That pitch, he started to lean a little bit as if he's trying to figure out some timing and get his step right.
1: Now he's getting his arms windmilling around, just kind of getting the shoulders loose. It can't be more than about four strides for him to get to second base. He's not running, bluffs, and there's a strike to Griffin, and the count is 1-2.
0: Okay, so he stood there, did nothing. Then he started to lean a little bit. That time he took like a medium step or two.
1: So here's me playing strategist. I'm going to throw over here, and then when he's thinks I'm not throwing over because I've used my two disengagements, I'm going over a third time to pick him off. What do you think?
0: It's also a good plan.
1: One ball, two strike pitch. He's running, and it's a swinging miss. The throw down to second. The tag is down. He's in there safe. Boy, it was a bang-bang play. Keyshaw might want to take a look at it. It's a strikeout of Connor Griffin for the time being. It's a stolen base with O'Neill Cruz at second base. Twins are taking a look at it. And they're going to challenge. Boy, and what an innovative offensive solutions double play this would be if they win this challenge.

0: Minnesota is challenging the safe call at second base.
1: The throw was online. Keyshaw got the tag right onto his hand as he was sliding into second base. It's just a matter of, did the tag beat him to the hand, or did the hand beat Keyshaw to the base?
2: Certainly a worthy risk here in the eighth inning of a one-run game.
1: And my gut is they just want to take a look at it because they have a challenge, see what happens.
2: Looking ahead, brought to you by James Hardy as they look at this replay. The series concludes tomorrow, 12:35, Zebby Matthews against Braxton Ashcraft for the Pirates. When you look ahead to home improvements, look to James Hardy. Hardy Siding is America's number one brand of siding. If you don't believe me, believe Glenn Perkins, who does their commercials.
1: That's right.
2: I think he's out.
1: They might have gotten him. His hand, as he was sliding in, his fingers were up and extended, and I think Keyshaw might have got the glove on. It's going to be, can they determine when the contact was made? Man, is that close.
2: This would be a massive overturn for the Twins. Come on, Joey Casey. Joey didn't rob any home runs in BP in Boston, but this could still make for a good road trip for him. Does a fine job as the Twins replay man.
1: And in New York, they're going to be able to sink a couple of these
0: after
1: different.
0: The call in the field stands. Safe. Minnesota will lose the challenge.
2: Still worth it. Still worth the shot.
1: Thought maybe if they stitched a couple of them together, they'd have a better view than we could get on that replay. But
2: so it is not an Innovative Office Solutions double play. It is a stolen base for O'Neill Cruz, but it's also a strikeout for Klein. So there's one out. Runner at second, and here's Andy Rodriguez. Walked and scored back in the seventh as a pitch up and away, and also reached on that catcher's interference call. Rodriguez also was the guy who had the catcher's interference swing challenged that the Twins actually won in yesterday's game. Klein looks back at Cruz and delivers. And he delivers wide, and it's two balls, no strikes. The pesky Jake Mangum is on deck. It's the second strikeout of Klein's career. Looks back and spins off and looks at Arcia. Cruz just kind of pantomimes falling down to the bag, decides he doesn't want to get dirty and stays standing. Having some fun now with Arcia. One out, big run out there at second base. And a foul ball straight back, big rip, 2-1. It's a 10-9 lead for the Pirates. About hit the Twins 15-12. If the Twins can keep it at one, well, you got a puncher's chance. You're going to have Martin, Caratini, and Arcia. Altman and Jackson, your bench options. 2-1. Swung on and hit in the air. Left field, Clemens, the new left fielder, racing back into the gap. He makes the catch. There are two out. And he fires back to the cutoff man, Arcia. Two away, and the Twins now have to solve Mangum. But between Mangum and Reynolds, they've only retired the two of them twice. Reynolds is 2-for-2, two walk, sack fly. And Mangum is 3-for-4 with a home run, a couple of runs, and two runs batted in. Mangum steps in. Had to listen to the outfield play first. Get through all of that first little chorus. Here's the pitch. Misses in, and the count is one ball, no strikes. Classic walk-up music or ballpark music purely based on the name of the band. Song has nothing to do with baseball. It has to do with cheating on your girlfriend.
1: That was Josh Willingham's song,
2: yeah,
1: too, right?
2: He loved it. He loved that song, Outfield. And he hit a lot of home runs with it. 1-0 is down and in, and the count is 2-0. When your band name is The Outfield, you're going to get some play at a ballpark. Here's the pitch, and that's a strike, and the count is 2-1, so back into the count. The best part is they're called the outfield and they're from England. They don't really have baseball.
1: Is there an outfield in cricket?
2: No, they have different positions like the square leg. He could be the square leg. I don't think they're selling as many records if your band's called the square leg. The bowler. Here's the 2-1. Swung on a foul straight back, 2-2. All right, John, here we go. Two balls and two strikes to Jake Mangum. 10-9, Twins down a run. They've come from six back, trying to come from three back to win this game and to give themselves a chance to win a series tomorrow. John Klein, one strike away from getting his guys to the bat rack. Klein looks at Cruz and fires. Swung on a foul straight back again.
1: Guitarist John Spinks originally took baseball boys from a rival gang in the cult 1979 film The Warriors. They were called the Baseball Boys, and they wanted to keep a baseball-related moniker. So they went with the outfield.
2: And again, that was, an amazing movie, but it's basically about organized gang violence in post-apocalyptic New York or the 80s. As a pitch down and in, it's 3-2. Good work there, Perk. Did you learn something?
1: I did.
2: Three balls and two strikes. Runner at second base is Cruz. He has blinding speed. Mangum's fast as well. He's in the box. Don't walk him. Three balls, two strikes, and it's taken for ball four, and he walked him. Right, not the end of the world. With first base open, but you got to deal with Triolo now. Triolo looped a single into right field off of John Klein back in the bottom of the seventh to knock in a run. John is one batter away from getting back in the dugout. Just recalled. Simeon Woods Richardson designated for assignment. Klein looks back at Cruz. That's a huge insurance run out there. And the pitch taken for a strike. Attaboy. Soto, the lefty, will have Martin a righty, Caratini a switch hitter, Arcia a righty. Bullpen, so many options for the Pirates. They've got all sorts of bodies out there. 10-9 Pittsburgh leads, bottom eight, and this ball popped up foul. That should reach the seats. It's 0-2. That was a cutter, so a couple of cutters to get ahead 0-2. We saw the changeup early. We've seen the fastball. Punch that pitch count button that says strike three. It's a well-timed horn from a riverboat. Here's the pitch. Broke his bat, fouled it into the dugout.
1: Oh, my gosh, look at the bat right now.
2: The bat is lying in front of the pitcher's mound.
1: It is not lying in front of
2: the stuck. It's stuck in the ground.
1: The angle that we have, it looks like it's lying on the ground. It is almost vertical, sticking out of the turf.
2: And nobody's come to get it yet. That boy finally going to come out. How about that? He sheared him off. That's taking me back to playing lawn darts as a kid. Jarts. Not allowed anymore. It was deemed to be too dangerous of a game.
1: Not to be confused with jorts either.
2: No. That goes back to the talk about the hot tub in Jacksonville. That's where the jorts discussion goes.
1: Or Chris Atterbury going to middle school in Montana.
2: No jorts. You weren't allowed to wear shorts to one-room schoolhouse. Come on. No balls and two strikes. Jorts were not a Montana thing.
1: They hadn't gotten there yet?
2: No, you know what we were wearing? I'm old enough. We were wearing cut-off sweatpants, like thick cotton sweatpants,
1: yeah.
2: And you cut them off.
1: Yeah.
2: That's what we were wearing. You're just mad because Trevor Plouffe said your jeans look like Saved by the Bell jeans today.
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2: The 0-2. Off the handle, bat stays intact, picked up by Keyshaw, and he throws him out. Nice job, John Klein. Here we go. We're going to the ninth. Twins down 10-9. 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
2: Twins need a run. We're in Pittsburgh. It's the top of the ninth inning, and it's 10-9 Pirates. 10 runs on 15 hits. For the Pittsburgh Pirates, 9 runs on a dozen hits for the Minnesota Twins. Gregory Soto's game. The left-hander was the winner last night. Trying to save this one, he faces the righty Austin Martin. Martin's been fighting it. Now more than ever, Twins need him on base. He takes wide, 1 ball, no strikes. Austin's 0 for his last 11. On-base percentage has been his calling card, and the Twins need a runner. Caratini's on deck. Here's the pitch. Martin takes down and in, 2-0, and we were saying in the break, Twins need the old Gregory Soto to show up. The guy from Detroit that would throw a wild pitch, spike one in the dirt, walk a guy, hit a guy, throw a ball away at first.
1: All of the above.
2: This ball lined into right field, hits sharply right at Reynolds. He makes the catch. Boy, that's the swing.
1: That's it.
2: We've been waiting on, but it was hit almost too hard right at Brian Reynolds. That's a wonderful swing. But a liner out to right field, and the Twins are down to their final two outs. Here's Caratini. Caratini's 1-for-4 RBI double back in the second. Third different lefty out of the pen. Soto with his gold shoes. He's been impressive, and the first pitch is fouled straight back. I mean, his pitching's been impressive. He's been 5-up, 5-down over 2 days, but Perk, the play he made on the swinging bunt last night, the composure.
1: Yeah. Really good play.
2: He looks like the all-star Gregory Soto again. Tons of talent. Pitch delivered. Swung on a miss. 0-2. That was a wicked slider. Pirates on the cusp of clinching a sixth consecutive series win against an NL or an American League team. Twins in danger of falling 5 games under and falling to 4-5 on the road trip. First, we got to get Caratini, who fouls this one away. Twins won their first 3 and 4 their first 5. They've now lost 3 in a row. Battled back gamely today. They're still a run shy. Here's the pitch, and it nearly hit him. Missed inside 1-2. But you just think of the little things as the plate umpire comes out. I think Alex Tosi was anticipating a challenge, none coming. Think of that catcher's interference. That's the one that really gnaws at me. And all those stolen bases. 1-2. Checked out. Did he go? Nope. Jordan Baker says no. 2 balls and 2 strikes.
1: Oh, and I was looking at the TV broadcast at the beginning of the game, and one of Trevor Plouffe's keys to this game was not giving away the free 90 feet. And that's what it is. That's walks. That's that catcher's interference. That moved a guy into scoring position.
2: 4 stolen bases.
1: 4 stolen bases. That's those free 90s can come back to bite you.
2: Foul ball straight back. Still 2-2. Caratini battling. Arshia is on deck. One out, top of the ninth. Twins down 10-9. Pitch high. 3-2. If Caratini reaches, you do have Outman to run. Jackson could come in and catch after the Twins prolong the game. First, you got to reach. And catcher Rodriguez is going to come out from behind home plate. He's going to make that long, slow walk out. Twins do have a right-hander up in the pen, optimistically. 10-9 in favor of the Pirates. Series wraps up tomorrow. We'll have Inside Twins. That'll be followed by our pregame lineup card. We'll hear from Perk and Plouf. We'll be chatting about all sorts of things. You guys sat in the seats you were picked in. Is that?
1: We did.
2: You were.
1: We found a row with a 20 seat and a 22 seat. Sat there and kind of just walked through Plouf's career and development and start to finish. Good conversation.
2: Three balls, two strikes. The pitch. Wide ball four. There it is. Soto knew it as soon as he let it go. And the Twins have the tie-in run aboard. James Outman is practically to first base before Victor Caratini is. So Outman on to run, and he represents the tie-in run. We have seen Outman in spots like this, and I think of when he had to come in and run for Buck earlier this year, steal right away. Now Soto, left-hander. We haven't seen his move because he hasn't any base runners. But we talk about the free 90. Arcia, contact guy. If Outman can get to second, who knows? Not going. And the first pitch is down and in, ball one.
1: Not
2: going
1: to run on that slide step either.
2: That foot barely leaves the dirt, does it?
1: Yep.
2: Soto incredibly quick to the plate. Outman at first base. He's the tying run, one out. Pitch on the way. Taken for a strike. That's a sinker at 96. It's 1-1. Where the Twins can take a punch. They took a couple of haymakers early, fell behind 7-1. They rallied with a run in the third and then a five-run fourth inning. They've gotten production up and down their lineup. And now they're leaning on Arcia. There's the pitch. It's down and in. It jackknifes him out of the way, 2-1. Keyshaw on deck has three hits today. All righties down here at the bottom of the order. The lefty Soto. The pitch swung on and hit well. Deep left center field. Long run out there, and it's going to be tracked down by Mangum into the crevice in left center field on the warning track. He ran straight back from the shade to the sunshine onto the warning track in front of the 410 sign, and he tracked it down for out number two.
1: Oh, what a play by Mangum. That ball was smoked by Arcia into the gap. 102 off the bat.
2: Deepest part of the ballpark. And Mangum, who has done it with his legs, with the bat, might have saved the game there with his glove. If that gets over his head, James Outman scoring.
1: James Outman would have walked home that ball.
2: It'll be up to Keyshaw.
1: What a play.
2: Keyshaw already has had a big day, looking to extend it, and he takes low. One ball and no strikes. His first three-hit day of the season coming here today in Pittsburgh. Fans getting behind Soto. Twins have smoked the ball. Both outs have been hit really hard. Pitch to Key. Swing and miss. Boy, he took a mighty hack at that 98-mile-an-hour fastball. And it's 1-1. Twins are down to their final out. A screaming liner to right for Martin. A walk to Caratini. Outman runs for him. Arcia blistered one into the deepest part of the park that Mangum tracked down. Now it's Keesh. Pirates crowd on their feet. Here's the pitch. Taken for a strike. A four-seamer at 99. The louder they cheer, the harder Gregory Soto throws. Twins down to their last strike. 10-9 Pirates by a run. Top of the ninth, two out, tying run at first. A ball and two strikes to Luke Keyshaw. Soto fires, swung on and popped up. Foul into the seats to our right, third level. Ricochets up and onto the concourse. And the count remains a ball and two strikes.
1: Soto climbing the ladder, climbing the velocity chart. That one top of the zone, 100 miles an hour.
2: So he just went 98, 99, 100.
1: Mm-hmm.
2: There's the pitch. Swung on, hit well, right field. Reynolds going back. He's in front of the wall. He'll make the catch. Twins hit three balls right on the screws here in the ninth inning, but they're going to come up a run short at PNC. 10-9. The Pirates beat the Twins. Pirates improved to 31-28. The Twins fall to 27-32. The Pirates secure their sixth consecutive series victory here at home against an American League opponent. Well, the Twins gave it a heck of a run. They trailed 7-1, tied it at 7, but they could not come all the way back from a 10-7 deficit, and they leave the tying run aboard here in the final frame. 10-9, Pittsburgh over Minnesota, your final tally. Send it back to John Vitas for a preview of what's to come on the postgame download.
10: Thank you, Chris. 19 runs in this game on a combined 27 hits. Twins able to erase a six-run deficit, and they fall short by one measly run. We're going to ask Glenn Perkins where the Twins might have gone wrong today. Next on the Affinity Plus Federal Credit Union postgame download, lots of highlights to sift through, lots of numbers to sift through, a player of the game honored as well, and some walk-offs from around the league. But before we get to the show today, we are going to take a quick break, and then Chris Atterbury will be with you live from Pittsburgh to wrap things up and give you the final totals when we come back here on your home for Twins baseball.
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2: Well, when the margins are small, the disappointment can be large, and today the Twins fell behind big. They rallied all the way back. They fell behind again, and they rallied nearly all the way back, and they fall by the final tally of 10-9. Again, those extra 90s, those free 90 feet, were too much to overcome, and the Twins drop a disappointing 10-9 decision to the Pirates here today. For every double play the Twins turn this year, Innovative will donate $100 to fight like a ninja at the end of the season. That's for every double play the Twins turn, courtesy of Innovative, and they did turn a double play here today. It was another heart stopper. We played a lot of those this year. It's a fun team, but the Twins can't quite tip it over in their favor today. Here are your disappointing final lines. 10 runs on 15 hits for the Pirates. No errors, 10 runners left. 9 runs on a dozen hits for the Twins. First three-hit day of the season for Luke Keyshaw. 3 hits for Cody Clemens, a homer shy of the cycle. one error. That was a critical catcher's interference call, and eight runners were left on base, including the tying run in the final frame. The winning pitcher was Johan Ramirez, part of an impressive Pirate bullpen. They went 4 2/3 yesterday. They go 5 today. They've given up just one run all told in the series. Johan Ramirez is now 3-2. Gregory Soto got the win yesterday. He gets his 7th save of the year with the save today. The loss goes to Bailey Ober. 27-32 now the mark for the Twins. They fall 5 games under 500. They are 4-5 on this road trip with one game remaining. Pittsburgh improves. They are 31-28 now on the year. They win another home series, 6 in a row now. Interleague home series victories for the Pittsburgh Pirates. Time of game was 3 hours and 14 minutes, 24,272 on a glorious afternoon that has turned into a glorious evening here in downtown Pittsburgh, Pennsylvania. Up next for the Twins, final game of this 10-game road trip as they are part of this 17 games in 17 days stretch, and they wrap up the first 10 all on the road tomorrow. We're on the air at 11:35 Central Time with Inside Twins. I'll talk to Derek Shelton a lot about his time here in Pittsburgh, what he learned, the memories as he returns here to Pittsburgh as the manager of the Twins. We'll talk a little bit, obviously, about tomorrow's ball game as well. Then at noon, we're going to have our pregame lineup card. You'll listen to Behind the Batting Cage with Glenn Perkins and Trevor Kloof from PNC Park, and then at 12:35, it's first pitch. Enter Braxton Ashcraft, another one of these talented young arms, big stuff, will be on the mound. He's 4-2 with a 2.75. Twins young right-hander Zebby Matthews answers 1-2 with a 2.37 as the Twins try to earn a split of this 10-game road trip and try to salvage one in this 3-game series at PNC. That'll do it for us. An exhaustive afternoon of baseball, another heart-stopping afternoon of baseball as the Twins come up just short. John Vitas and Glenn Perkins take the baton from here. It's the postgame download. It starts now in the wake of a 10-9 Twins loss on your home for Twins baseball.
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2: The lefty Soto. Pitch swung on and hit well. Deep left center field. Long run out there, and it's going to be tracked down by Mangum into the crevice in left center field on the

0: Morgan Perk, in a game like this, there are a ton of what-ifs. If one thing had bounced differently here or there, the Twins could have easily have won this game. What stands out to you, though? Is there a moment or an inning or a play that you feel like if it had just gone a little bit differently, the Twins could have easily had this one?
1: Well, yeah, the inning would have been, the second. Tough break. We tried to talk about it a little bit during the game with the ball, Larnach losing the sun. There's absolutely nothing you can do. I told Chris in between innings, I said, I don't know if I've ever felt worse for a player than I felt for Trevor Larnach in that situation. What an awful feeling that had to be, and nothing he could have done. He did everything right. The sun was in the way. Bailey Ober just needs to find a way to get through that one, and that was it. I mean, the Twins, yeah, they came back and tied it, but you come back from being down six. It's tough to get it going again. You feel like you got there. But I thought they scrapped hard, and it just an unfortunate break there. And then Bailey just not being able to complete it. It's the walk after another single, a home run. And that was it, the game there. Like I said, they came back and tied it, but tough to come back from an inning like that.
0: Yeah, Pirates scored five runs with two outs after Larnach could not find that pop-up from Spencer Horwitz. One other trend I noticed late in this game, because the box score, when you put it side-by-side, is pretty even for both offenses, but one of the big differences, five stolen bases for the Pirates today, three in the seventh inning, which was the inning where they went up 10-7. For the Twins, with their pitchers holding guys on, is there just a couple guys that are suspect, or is there more of a systemic issue here with how they hold runners, or maybe what the catchers are doing behind the plate?
1: I think it's the combination of both. Garattini, you do what you can behind the plate. You're beholden to your pitcher holding the runners, though. I mean, the old adage is that you steal second off the catcher, you steal third off the pitcher. All of those stolen bases were directly a result of the pitchers not doing a good enough job holding the runners. I know that holding runners has changed with the pitch clock and those things, but I've talked to Shelty about it a few times this year. And the one thing he says is you just have to hold the ball longer. You have to keep the ball and make that guy stand there at first base. And that's the best thing you can do. That hasn't changed as long as the game's been around. Make that guy at first base uncomfortable. Hold it as long as you can, and then be quick to home plate. And I don't think Cody Funderburk or John Klein did either of those well enough. And so they were able to just run at will. And that probably impacted things a little bit, because not only does it impact what happens on the field with a base hit scores a run instead of it being a first and third or whatever, but a guy steals a base and then all of a sudden as a pitcher your attention is divided a little bit, or things can speed up on you, and that's where they just took advantage of some guys with a little bit less experience there later in the game.
0: Yeah, Funderburk and Klein both gave up multiple steals in their brief outings today. I wanted to finish with just this series in general. It seems like the offense has become contagious on both sides. In today's game, 19 batted balls in play, over 100 miles an hour, plenty of others in the 90s also. There's the old adage, like when the weather heats up, the bats heat up. Do you feel like that's true? Because it just seems like these runs are really starting to pile up on this road trip.
1: It can be. I think it's just, I don't know. Not good pitches probably first. It's poor locations as much as anything. And then guys are putting good swings on the ball. And so all of those things kind of just funnel together. What did you say there was, 19 over 100?
0: Yes.
1: So Cody Clemens was responsible for a quarter of them. He had four today over 100 miles an hour.
0: Yeah, not too far off from the cycle. Just needed something to clear the fence. Perk, we appreciate it. One more game on this long road trip, and excited to welcome you back to Minnesota. Hopefully you remember all of us by the time you guys get back here. But enjoy the night off, and we'll see you for the day game tomorrow.
1: 10 days has felt like 3 weeks, but hopefully it's a happy flight home tomorrow and Twins can get one on the way out of here.
0: Yeah, we'll get to 500 on this road trip. That'll get the show started here. Glenn Perkins joining us live from PNC Park in Pittsburgh as we get the post-game download cranking here after this one-run Twins loss. We're going to step aside, come on back with a bevy of highlights, a lot of offense to remind you of, and the name of a star of the game as well here on your home for Twins baseball.
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6: 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Game 2 of 3 between the Twins and the Pirates at PNC Park. Another sunny, warm day in Pittsburgh, and the offense was flowing early. Bailey Ober on the mound for Minnesota, and the first man he faced was Spencer Horwitz, who took him deep 408 feet on a fastball to right field, and the Pirates were off and running. Ober was able to pitch around a couple of singles and limit the Pirates to just the one run in the first. Twins bats got going in the second inning against Pirates starter Mitch Keller. Cody Clemens, a leadoff double to the wall in left center, and then Victor Caratini able to slice a ball towards the left field corner, and he tied the game at one with an RBI double. Bottom of the second inning, though, was the Twins' undoing. You just heard Glenn Perkins talk about it. The inning started with another solo home run. Jake Mangum, his first of the year. He's a little guy, not known for hitting for power, but he hit it well to the deep part of the gap in right center field. First of the year for Mangum gave the Pirates a 2-1 lead. There were two outs, nobody on. Spencer Horwitz hits an innocent little fly ball to straightaway left, and Trevor Larnach loses it in the sun. It landed just a few feet in front of him. It goes in the books as a single, and that would come back to bite Bailey Ober, because the next man up was Brandon Lau. He singled. Ober then walked Brian Reynolds. Nick Gonzalez delivers a clutch 2-out, 2-RBI single, and the Pirates had a 4-1 lead at that point, but they were not done. Ober worked a 1-1 count to O'Neill Cruz and grooved a fastball.
7: As this ball hit high in the air, deep center field, Clemens going back, base of the wall, looking up into the bullpen, home run for O'Neill Cruz, and it's 7-1 now in favor of the Pittsburgh Pirates, and the rout is on in the second inning.
6: Route not quite all the way on. It certainly felt like it at the time. Those were RBIs 38, 39, and 40 for Cruz, which pushed him past Brian Reynolds for the team lead. Pirates had a 7-1 lead, but the Twins would fight back. In the third inning, Byron Buxton led off the frame with an infield single, got to second on a wild pitch, and then Cody Clemens with his second extra base hit in as many innings, an RBI triple drove home Buxton to make it 7-2. In the fourth, the Twins really got to Keller. Arcia, a single. Keyshaw, his second single of the game against Keller. And then Tristan Gray with a rocket to the gap in deep right center, went all the way to the fence. A 2-run double for Tristan Gray, his 17th and 18th RBIs in just 32 games, and the margin was 7-4. Buxton then walked before Larnach flew out, so there were two outs and two on for Josh Bell.
7: Bell shoots one to third. That's a base hit over the head of a leaping Gonzalez. Gray is going to score. Here comes Byron. Byron gets the send. Byron to home plate with a head first slide. He scores. It's a one-run game. An opposite field two-run double for Josh Bell. And the Twins strike with two outs in the fourth. It's a four-run inning, and it's now 7-6 Pittsburgh.
6: Yeah, huge swing by Bell, lining one just over the head of Gonzalez. He's got 31 runs batted in now on the year, and it was a one-run game. Cody Clemens following suit on the very next pitch, a line drive RBI single. In comes Josh Bell, and the two-out rally for the Twins gets them even, all tied at 7 at the end of 4 innings. Pirates, though, against the Twins bullpen would have some success today. Ober gave up a single to Connor Griffin. Then Jake Mangum was able to deliver and break up the tie.
7: The pitch swung on and shot to left field for a base hit. Larnach up with it. Here comes Griffin. The throw from Larnach to the plate. The tag of Connor Griffin. He's safe on the backside. Rodriguez gets to third, and it's 8-7 in favor of the Pittsburgh Pirates.
6: Just a little too much speed there from the young rookie, Connor Griffin, who beats out that throw and gives the Pirates the lead. We mentioned the struggles of the Twins bullpen today. They've had some good moments here on this road trip, but Funderburk and Klein, both recently called up from St. Paul, certainly gave up their fair share of base runners. Funderburk worked around a couple of base runners in the sixth to put up a zero, but then in the seventh, he walked a man, gave up a single to Mangum. Both guys were able to steal and get to second and third. Funderburk comes out of the game. In comes John Klein. He surrenders an RBI single to Triolo, and then a sacrifice fly from Brian Reynolds added to the lead to make it 10-7. Twins, though, continued to try and battle back. In the eighth inning against the reliever Mason Montgomery, Luke Keyshaw singled for the third time today. Ryan Kreiler pinch hit and drew a walk. Byron Buxton then was able to drill a ball off the wall in right field. Keyshaw was tagging, so everybody only got one base, but the bases were loaded with one out. Brooks Lee would pinch hit for Trevor Larnach. He had a patient at-bat against Montgomery, drove in a run with a bases-loaded walk, and it was 10-8. Bases still loaded, still just one out. Josh Bell grounds a ball to first. In comes another run despite the second out being recorded, and it was 10-9. Pirates had to go to their closer early. In came Gregory Soto, and he got a key ground out from Clemens to end the threat. And then you know what happens from there. We started the show with that Arcia drive to the warning track in left center. Three hard-hit balls in the ninth against Soto, but the Twins could not push across the tying run, and the Pirates win the series. The final lines today: Twins, 9 runs on 12 hits and an error. Pirates, 10 runs on 15 hits and no errors. Pittsburgh improves to 31-28. Twins fall to 27-32. Game finished in 3 hours and 14 minutes in front of better than 24,000 at PNC Park today. 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A lot of offense for the Twins today, including 3 Minnesota hitters with multiple hits, but our Treasure Island Diamond player of the game goes to the man who had the extra base hits going early.
7: And the first pitch to Clemens is ripped into right field for a base hit. Reynolds up with it. Here comes Bell. The throw from Reynolds is caught, and the Twins have tied the game. 6 unanswered runs from the Minnesota Twins. Cody Clemens has his RBI single. He has 3 legs of the cycle, and the Twins have roared all the way back. It's 7-7 in Pittsburgh.
6: Yeah, Cody Clemens, 3 hits, 2 RBIs, and a homer away from the cycle today. Clemens is our Treasure Island Diamond player of the game. 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Going to get some reaction from manager Derek Shelton a little later in the show, but first, some updates on some out-of-town scores, including more walk-offs after we had 4 walk-off homers last night. That's next on your home for Twins baseball.
8: We'll recap the weekend's political events at 6:20 on Monday. It's Benita. 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
10: Hello, this is Simi Woods Richardson. Go to cheap meal. I'm actually doing a loaf of bread, my mom's chicken salad. We're gonna have some brownies in there, probably maybe some cookies. That's like my cheap meal. highlight of the offseason?
11: Honestly, buying my new house. Bought a new house, setting that up how I want it so I could just enjoy the offseason being in my own house. So, yeah, that was probably the highlight. What game show do you think you could win?
12: Well, there's a couple out right now. There's, like, The Floor. There's, like, I like game shows. So, like, any American Ninja Warrior I would want to do, any, like, trivia one. There's one where it's, like, you are, like, the prizes, and, like, they go up and up. There's one on Netflix, so they go up and up. I forgot what it's called. You go up and up, and it's like a white elephant. Deal or No Deal is a classic. Yeah, any of that. Goodbye. This has been Simeon Richardson. Thanks for listening.
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6: 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Double-A Wichita currently in a rain delay. They started first today. That game in the seventh inning, tied at three with Springfield. The Wind Surge got home runs early in the game from Andrew Cassetti and Jose Salas. High A Cedar Rapids just getting going. They're in the first inning with Quad Cities. Triple A St. Paul just got going recently as well. They're in the second inning in Louisville. Right now the Bats lead the Saints 2-0. Low A Fort Myers in the sixth inning of their game at home against Jupiter. Fort Myers out to a 3-0 lead in the top of the sixth. A two-run homer from Henry Kusiak just moments ago, and five scoreless innings allowing just three hits for last year's draft pick Matthew Dahlquist. Busy day of baseball around the majors. It's a Saturday, which means everything is spaced out pretty nicely. A bunch of games just going final along with us. The Nationals were able to come back to beat the Padres 9-4. White Sox had the early game at home against the Tigers. They won 7-1. They just keep on rattling off wins. And we told you about the rare Tampa Bay Rays loss potentially during the Twins game. Angels piled on today. They won 14-3. Over Tampa Bay. Our highlight, our first of two highlights, takes us to Baltimore, where the Blue Jays had the lead for most of that game. They had a chance to get above 500, but the Orioles ended up pulling it out.
18: The 2-1 pitch to Alonso. He goes the other way. He has a base hit, and the Orioles have won it. Incredible magic on a Saturday here at Camden Yards. 6-5, Baltimore!
6: Yeah, Pete Alonso with the walk-off for the Orioles as they stun the Blue Jays 6-5. Our other walk-off came in a game where we told you that the Royals had a nice big lead on that Carter Jensen home run we played about an hour ago. Well, the Texas Rangers took care of that game.
19: The pitch swung on and a drive to right field. Coming on, Caglione can't get it, base hit. Racing for the plate is Nimmo. The throw, not in time. It bounces away, and the Rangers have won it 7-6. What a month Zeke has had, and he walks off the Royals today. Three runs in the bottom of the ninth.
6: What a way for the Royals' losing streak to reach five games. They will be here at Target Field for a four-game series next weekend. Twins hoping that they continue to struggle going into that series. 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
6: Pirates defeat the Twins this afternoon, 10-9 the final in Pittsburgh. It's time to get reaction on today's game. Our ears are on the clubhouse, brought to you by Minnesota Corn. Derek Shelton meeting with the media moments ago in Pittsburgh. Bailey Ober, obviously a topic that was discussed. He was charged with 8 runs, 7 earned on 12 hits over 4 and 2 thirds. And manager Derek Shelton says not all the runs and hits necessarily came down to bad pitching from Bailey.
29: Yeah, I mean, I'm going to defend Bailey here a little bit because I do think, you know, I mean, it cost him 20 plus pitches. And other than that, he thought, you know, he gave up the home run to Horowitz and then he gave up the home run to Magnum. And then, you know, I'm in an unfortunate situation, which, you know, it happens in elements, but then it ends up costing us 5 runs.
6: At that moment, he talks about the fly ball to Trevor Larnach that he did not see at all in the high sky in the late afternoon sun. It landed right in front of him and then sparked 5 additional runs in that bottom of the second inning. Shelty obviously admitting there that that was a factor, but it wasn't the only reason the Twins gave up 10 today.
29: I mean, that I think that was the other factor, and that's what I'm saying, like, not only with, you know, the sun ball, but, you know, we hurt ourselves. We gave up free bases. You know, Magnum had a really good bunt that there's nothing we could do, but we can have walks, and right now we just have too many walks.
6: 6 walks today from Twins pitchers, 5 of them from the bullpen, 3 from Klein, who didn't give up a run, and Funderburk charged with 2 walks. Those were certainly costly. The positive was the Twins' offense today. 9 runs on 12 hits, including some big days for Cody Clemens and Luke Keyshaw. Each of them had 3 hits. Byron Buxton getting on track with 2 hits and 3 RBIs for Josh Bell. Shelty very happy that his team continued to battle after falling behind by a big margin.
29: Offensively, we're doing a good job. I mean, even there at the end, I mean, you guys saw why left-handed pitchers pitch at PNC Park, because RC hit that ball that's a homer in a lot of ballparks, and it got in the nook, and Mangum made a nice play. But overall, offensively, we've done a really good job swinging the bats, and you know, we continue to put pressure on people.
6: Now they've just got to put it together to avoid the sweep tomorrow. Hopefully the pitching can match what the offense did this afternoon. Our ears have been on the clubhouse, brought to you by Minnesota Corn, continuously working to promote sustainable practices, develop new uses, and maintain thriving rural economies for Minnesota's 24,000 corn farmers. We'll finish off the show with a trip around the bases. Some interesting notes when we come back on your home for Twins baseball.
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6: We are wrapping up the Affinity Plus Federal Credit Union postgame download as the Twins rally from a 6-run deficit, but the Pirates eke it out for their second consecutive 1-run victory. Twins have now lost 4 in a row. It is time to circle the bases. They're brought to you by Toyota, and if you're a fan of good pitching, brace yourself because these numbers will hurt. At first base, both teams put it on the opposing starting pitcher today, with both Bailey Ober and Mitch Keller charged with 7 earned runs and 10 or more hits. The last time both starters gave up 7-plus earned runs in a Twins game, you have to go back to May 16th of 2016. Jose Berríos and Jordan Zimmermann each gave up 7 earned at Comerica Park. Zimmermann lasted 7 innings in that game despite allowing homers to Kurt Suzuki and Miguel Sano. Berríos failed to get out of the first inning. The last time both starters gave up 10-plus hits in addition to the 7-plus earned runs, you have to go even further back. July 20th of 2009, the Oakland A's beat the Twins 14-13 despite Gio Gonzalez surrendering 11 earned runs for Oakland and Nick Blackburn giving up 13 hits for the Twins. At second base, Bailey Ober allowed a career-high 12 hits this afternoon, including three home runs. It's the seventh time in Ober's career where he has served up three or more homers in a game. That is tied for ninth most by a Twin, tied with Joe Ryan and Eric Milton. Brad Radke tops the list. He has had 21 three-homer games in his pitching career. At third base, with nine more earned runs surrendered today, the Twins pitching staff has pitched to a 9.74 ERA during their current four-game losing streak. It's just the third time in the last eight seasons in which the Twins